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1: Wedding just a month or two ago, I went to Gabelin. I said to Gabelin, I'd always looked on Germany as in-

0: I don't know how you came by this record, but you are now embarked upon a journey that must certainly lead you to change your life forever. If you were never a special person, you are a special person now. Hello, Seeker. Now don't feel alone here in the New Age, because there's a Seeker born every minute. Yes, I'm Dr. Happy Harry Cox, and call me Happy because I am. Because you're listening to another in a series of my mind-breaking records, Men Never Lived on Earth, which started off with I Came From Outer Space, followed by Strangers at Our Door, which includes the ultra-high-speed recording of Real Gas Music from Jupiter. If you haven't got them, buy them now. I was right about the comet. Get them and see why. Write me here in my award-winning communication trailer, Space Nyan, Blue Mouse Trailer Resort, Hellmouth, California, 90666.
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1: Men and women are the same.
2: Our forefathers took drugs.
1: Your brain is not the boss.
2: Yes,
1: that's right.
3: Everything you know is wrong.
0: Hello, Seekers. Here we go again. And hello especially to the skeptic inside you who might still believe that pigs live in trees and that faithful Rover is nothing but a pet sleeping by the doggy door. Well, doggone it, he's smarter than you'll ever be. Yes, I've got proof here that his ancestors came from the dog star millions of years ago to rule the Earth. He's been there. And you probably don't even know where you are. Don't believe it? Well, listen to this.
4: First I thought it was a big old dog, because of the way it howled and how it had them big friendly eyes. But I had to ask myself what the hell I was doing up in the graveyard, digging up the ground with a shovel. Thought I was crazy. I'm not a drinking man on duty, Mr. Cox, not me. You know, I figured it was one of them werewolves we were having, so I slipped a wooden load in my shotgun, and then all of a sudden, now this is going to sound crazy, a big dark thing with flashing lights come up over the top of the hill, that one right over there. It's about 100 miles an hour. This dog, a wolf, or whatever it was, it took off like a pug rabbit with that dry hump. Hey, just a minute, will you? Yeah. I'm not a drinking man, Mr. Cox. I swear to hell I saw it.
0: That was no crazed sterno bum, but a respected law enforcement officer, Sheriff Luger Axhandle of Heater County, California. And that wooden marker over the grave where the creature was digging? It bore a mysterious inscription. Much faded with time and wormholes, it read, "No name, died 1897, with this curious epitaph, not from around here, but a real square little feller." Now, I tracked down this story to Lim Ashhaller, who's editor of the Hellmouth Heater Democrat.
5: Back here someplace. Y'all are published monthly back then. There's a lot happening, you know.
6: In 1897.
5: The big yellow jacket epidemic.
6: Oh, really?
5: That was very fashionable in those days.
6: April 19th.
5: Yeah, it's a bunch of funny storms. Wait a minute. Here it is. April 19th, 1897. Yeah, strange occurrence at Proctor's Well. Yeah, well, this story pops up about every 10 years or so. Happened over in Curio, Arizona, about 20 miles the other side of the river.
6: Yeah.
5: Came all here it is. Came crawling out of a well, wearing ladies' shoes.
6: Uh-huh.
5: Didn't know what milk was. Repeated everything anybody said. Well, I'm reading it. Real little, smooth like baby's feet, with big friendly eyes. He sounds like a real nice guy. Took him to the Swiss picnic for a good time, and he choked to death on a piece of cheese. And then the end of the story.
7: Just coming over the wire.
0: Curio, Arizona, crumbling remnant of the Old West, or could it be the final resting place of a little guy from outer space? Could be. All I know is everything you know is wrong. Think your children are as innocent as a new puppy next door? Well, they know something you don't know. They know that their American forefathers took drugs, and you probably don't even know where your father is.
8: Dirty Classroom Films presents Ben Franklin, Hero or Hophead.
7: I wanted the woods and the Indians to sleep with me. But I was afraid of the cold and made them sleep outside. So I never felt the touch of a warm, naked Indian or in a cold, naked forest.
8: Ben Franklin, the only president of the United States who was never president of the United States. Was he an early drug user? Let's see. He wrote of it in Poor Dick's Conspiracy in 1761, while still an apprentice bookmaker in colonial Philadelphia.
9: So I betook me to the Hash Fire Inn for a secret caucus of the hotheads, rebellious libertines all lusting for life and liberty. The real George Washington brought the hemp, and Ollie the evening paper. We quickly proceeded to get Sarah Meadows and young Tom Everson goodly stretched by the hemp, which smoked us all like Boston scrub. What a fetid fervor of freedom.
10: I say, let's have a revolution.
8: Straight up fiery Sam, the tax collector, to which Big Ben replied,
9: fine, Sam. Then we can invite over a bunch of immigrants and make cars.
8: Yes, 1761. Hemp kindled the fires of American history. Nerdy clockwork films.
0: Well, I guess I don't have to tell you everything you know about the revolution is wrong. You know that now. But did you know that Indians can be in two places at once? That they can change into animals? That they invented the wire recorder? Oh, I've seen it. I've heard it. Now listen to this. This is a very rare recording from long ago.
11: What is it,
0: seems they recorded one of those old-time medicine shows.
12: Oh, wonderful news! The war is over! By the gentlemanly agricultural South.
0: Ah, see? Bet you didn't know the South won the Civil War. This is Daddy.
13: No true Mississippi cowherd would leave his wine cellar undefended in such a dangerous time.
0: Okay, we don't want this part in here. It gets up to
12: think of the balls you'll have.
11: You're too young to think about that, Beulah Balls. Bells.
0: We gotta get to the part where they have this amazing
12: video. They
0: should
12: impeach that war criminal.
0: That's more of the point.
12: Why, oh, Uncle Tom, you're back.
14: Uncle Field Marshal Thomas Lovery, quadroon, honey. I'm back, and I'm beautiful.
11: I'm so glad that you're back, Tom.
15: It's good to have you.
0: See, there are many, many things that you don't know.
14: That's
0: everything
14: right,
0: Tom, you know is wrong.
14: I forgot. You're a free man now.
0: This is the best
14: part
0: of it.
14: No, I ain't, General. I's expensive. As a professional slave.
11: Well,
14: now, you've been watching over this kicky old puppet for over 60 years. And now you plan to take your puppet hat. Put it right here. In the bag.
13: Bless for me. I die. First.
14: Hush now. It's a new world, honey. Nobody gwan have to be our slave all the time. No more. We gwan take turns. And guess who's joining in now?
0: Pretty wild bunch of miners. Now here comes the medicine show part. That's a Professor Archer. Now, this was a Dr. Fire Science at Antique Theater, I think it was called. There have been books written about it. Okay, now let me find the part here with the drugs.
16: Yes, sir, ladies and gentlemen, chickens and Mexicans.
0: That's Archer.
16: Hidden inside, just a
0: bit. I want to get
16: transmitted from beyond the grave to the famous dead Indian hero, Chief dead sea knockouts.
0: Very famous medium of the time.
16: Ladies and gentlemen, cheap knockouts, pyramid, pushover, pacemaker.
0: Okay, now that's drug number one. Now they added in something else.
16: An internal application of Don Brew, Inca Hell Oil Tonic.
0: That was extremely potent. Now I'll find the...
15: Safe as clown milk, Judge Rensburg, and to prove it, Professor Archer is preparing a potation for our personal libation.
0: That's
16: here we go. One pot of the pace.
15: The pace.
16: Okay. One pot of the juice.
15: The juice.
16: And just a potent shot of hell oil.
15: Thank you, Archer. Yes, we will now drink it before your very eyes. Say, here's a toast to the brave and bully boys of the Arizona Territory.
0: Homer had no sooner lowered his glance than he witnessed the sudden transformation of Professor Archer into a large silver crow. They both turned into crows. Each lifted his wings in surprise and rose like a shot, leaving the little town of Curio, Arizona, and its bewildered populace 500 feet below, silent specks on the vast western desert floor. Unable to speak to one another, but pursuing the same course, they soared like brothers all that day and perhaps another, floating on each other's thoughts, never moving their wings, yet journeying a great distance to the south.
17: Look down, dear sun. A river of buffalo drinking from a hidden spring. Can you see in their midst a white buffalo?
0: Balanced on a raft of water in an endless river of reeds, they conversed inexplicably with an ancient cockroach in a sombrero they knew instantly to be
17: Don Brouhaha. Follow this snake,
0: he said.
17: Follow this snake. This snake is a river,
0: he said. Jumped on the snake and rode it hard like a bronco where the snake was swallowed by the sea. And they looked in a direction they had never looked before, and they saw a city of gold and amber and crystal in the sky at the bottom of the sea. And at the gate of that city, a white buffalo was raising. And raising its great head, met their gaze directly.
18: I thought I turned that off. Damn! Nude Age Enterprises, I'm busy.
19: You don't know what busy is, Cox.
18: Is that you, Nino?
19: Yeah, good question. Yeah, it's me, Nino the Great Mindboggler.
18: Nino!
19: Yeah. Listen to this. I'm calling you from inside a steel box at this Syphilis Socialist People's Institute of Electrical Shocks and Psychic Surprises. Can
18: a
19: you dig
18: steel
19: it?
18: Box?
19: Yeah, they're studying me again.
18: In Russia?
19: Cox, listen, that's not what I'm talking to you about now. I got terrific news.
18: Yeah?
19: They told me it's all right to talk about them.
18: They did?
19: Yeah, now listen, they want contact with you.
18: With me?
19: Yeah, something's gonna happen. Have you received any messages lately?
18: Boy, messages? No, not out here. Oh, hey, on my phone, my answer phone.
19: Yeah, okay, maybe, possibly, yeah.
18: Okay, look, I'll play it. Oh, look, I'll have to put you on hold so I can listen back to it, okay?
19: Forget it. Look, I just move over to the TV, yeah?
18: Oh! God, that's spooky, Nino. How do you do that?
20: I don't know. That's what they're trying to find out. Can you see me? What do I look like?
18: Yuck, very clear. You look square, black, kind of regular.
20: That's the steel box. Inside, I'm tan, I'm handsome.
18: Nino, you are amazing.
20: Yeah, look, just hold the flattery, and will you please listen to the tape?
18: Oh, the tape, the message. Yeah, okay, look, where's that tape?
20: Hey, well, look, just stand back. I'll turn it on for you.
18: How do you do that?
20: I don't know.
21: So leave your New Age revelation.
18: No, this is just me.
20: Oh.
18: This is just my message. Okay, here we go. There.
21: Cox? Listen, Cox, this is Flapper. I know you're working in there, but...
18: It's just the manager of the trailer court.
21: You got a minute, okay?
18: No, he just wants
20: his rent.
18: Wait
20: a minute, what's his name?
18: No, it's just Hole Flapper.
20: Hole?
22: This is Goldie at the bank.
18: Oh, the
22: Mr.
18: bank.
22: Mr. Grief would like you to come in tomorrow morning to talk about your balance.
18: Oh, my God, I forgot.
22: Okay?
18: Oh.
22: Thank you.
20: Yeah, but you never know where it's going to come from, you know? Don't dismiss these...
18: But this is it. This is it
21: now
18: for
21: listen,
18: sure.
21: Cox, this is Hole Flapper.
18: Oh,
21: again.
18: God, it's Hole Flapper.
21: I really think I should talk to you about.
18: Oh, for
20: yeah, but that sounds intriguing, you know?
18: He couldn't be. This is it. This is it now. This is it.
23: This is real dance music.
18: Oh, that's my voice, though.
24: This is the seeker. The truth speaker.
1: You know.
0: Okay,
1: Gary,
0: if this is them, I'll accept it.
1: You were right all along, but you know that, you know?
0: Oh, no, it's
1: we
0: this.
1: We proved it. Look, there's
0: oh, Nino, I'm sorry. It's this kid.
20: That's pretty strange, you know?
0: No, it's just a kid. This kid is crazy. He calls me all the time.
1: There's 13 seekers of us now, and we're all coming out in the heavenly bus. You know what I mean?
20: Oh, yeah.
1: I gotta go.
0: He just really admires me. And
1: seek out.
20: Yeah, okay.
0: Okay, that's not it. Okay, now here it comes.
1: Oh,
0: nah, that's just Holflaffer, and...
20: Yeah.
0: Well, there's nothing more on it.
20: Well, look, I think you ought to talk to this Holflatter. With a funny name like that, he could be a contact.
0: Oh, not Holflaffer.
20: Okay, listen,
0: Nino,
20: I gotta go.
0: Possibly...
20: They want me to bend a few at the Forklift Union and mail a watch for Dr. Dalla.
0: Don't,
20: and, you
0: don't
20: know,
0: go.
20: What a day.
0: Don't.
20: Hey, I'll be in touch, Cox, okay? Hang in there.
0: Nina.
2: Agency
0: oh,
2: reported
0: God, how does he
2: that
0: do
2: Dr.
0: that?
2: Lagushka has also discovered minute traces of the emotion jealousy in recently processed spectroscopic images from the planet.
0: He would know what to say to
2: Pluto. Dr. Lagushka Superior, Professor Sokail Nozyedichel, there's one for you, right? Who is director of the observatory, stated I'm intensely jealous of Dr. Lagushka's important discovery. Well, see, scientists are prey to the same emotions as just about everybody, Ray.
3: I wouldn't bet on it.
2: Well, where it's at, news team, we'll be back in a minute with a story that's sure to cause you mirth when we hear about Rebus Canepus and his leap to the center of the Earth.
3: You know, I think...
23: See that bear lapping up that good old country water? 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As my daddy said, son, it's in the water. That's why it's yellow. Bear whiz beer.
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25: You're watching Channel 6, the hot one for the high desert. It was hotter than Hooker in Heater today, and hotter than Heater in Hellmouth, where the high was 133 degrees, with thunder showers anticipated later this evening.
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27: Yes, my brother God was wrong about the comet. 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
29: Are you going to, well, the happy hour news is back. And what about that big local story, Ray?
30: Well, thanks, Harold. As some Chinese philosopher said, just dig a hole that's deep enough and everybody'll want to jump into it. Well, as you know, that big comet did the digging, and now daredemon Rebus Canepus is going to do the jumping tomorrow morning, weather and authorities permitting. And here's Pat Hat with the story right in our own backyard.
31: Damn, honey, you ever...
32: No,
31: you ever
32: hold it. Honey? This is Pat Hat, and I'm here in the desert with Rebus Canepus, here where tomorrow over 210 fine million Americans will turn their 422 million blue eyes upon this man. And it's got to be a fake.
31: No, this is no fake, Pat. I'm going to fall into the biggest goddamn hole anybody's ever seen.
32: He's referring, of course, to the hole that many people says goes directly to the center of the Earth.
31: That's right, Pat. Now, the only other thing that's been down there before me is that comet.
32: Aren't you scared, Rebus?
31: I'm not as scared as you are, Pat. I got the best equipment. I got the special trick shoes and a reverse drag chute.
32: When will you open the parachute?
31: Well, I may never get to know that, Pat. They say I may fall into the sun at the center of the Earth.
32: Or you could go all the way through and be projected into orbit over Kathmandu.
31: That's why I've got the parachute.
32: Well, as Sid Fudd, the great scientist sportsman, once said to me, what goes down must come out.
31: Pat, I'm not down and out. Live or die, I'll make a million.
32: You're insane, Rebus.
31: I'm not any more insane than the hundreds and thousands of my fans who come here to help me have the biggest goddamn party the stinking desert's ever seen before I take that jump
32: tomorrow.
31: Are you
32: worried about the weather? There are reports that flash floods are coming along the chilly Colorado. What if the big river floods into the hole?
31: I'm not worried about that, Pat. It'll either make the hole slicker for me or it'll
32: put out the sun in the center of the Earth. While I don't want to sanction stupidity as our national sport, still I have to admire this little man's dogged nerve and rubber determination. Yes, it's a small step for this square little fellow, but he's taking a big fall for all mankind. This is Pat Hat here by the big hole at Pachter's Well outside Curio, Arizona.
29: It's bound to bring out the curious and the kooky, don't you think, Ray?
30: Well, it's brought a lot of experts to the area and increased activity there, of course, from the nearby Ghost Hard Air Force
29: That's
30: base.
29: Very good for the economy, as we all know.
30: Good training for the boys.
29: Pre-leap parade coverage begins at 6 a.m. And later on...
30: Yes, later tonight you'll see my special report of the tragic plight of Americans of humorous descent as I talk to Bernard Flapdoodle, president and founder of the Funny Names Clubs of America.
29: Really touching story. And this is Harold Tepugger.
30: And this is Ray Hamburger.
29: For the Where It's Happy News team. Good night, Ray.
30: Good night.
29: Are you doing out there?
30: Well, my daughter's doing.
4: Attention, seekers everywhere. I was right. Everything I knew was wrong. Turn over this record right now and get ready for a real shocker. The most important revelation in my life.

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Trinidad, you can hear what I'm saying, honey.

0: Well, in the Battle of the Box Tops, it looks as if the first round goes to Boris Badenov, for he has succeeded in dumping thousands of counterfeit box tops on the market, cleaning the premiums out of store after store. As a result, box top savers all over the country are seeing their life savings wiped out as their box tops become worthless.
1: You mean I can't trade these in 25 words or less for an English yo-yo that whistles on the road to Mandalay?
2: Not even with 50 words or less, Grandad.
3: You mean my box tops aren't worth anything?
2: Not a bean, son. There's nothing to trade them for.
3: Gee, 8 years old and I'm a ruined man.
0: Yes, things were tough all over, especially in the back room of police headquarters, where Bullwinkle was still being questioned.
4: All right, Moose, are you going to confess or not?
5: Well, I'd like to, fellas, but I promised my dear old mother.
4: Promised her what?
5: That I'd never tell a fib.
4: Okay, Muldoon, put him back in the pokey.
0: But as Bullwinkle headed for a cell, a voice was heard from outside.
6: X-3! Boxed up bad man strikes again! Stores close and Wichita Falls!
4: Now see what you've done, you monster.
7: But, Chief, Bullwinkle's been in here all the time.
4: So?
7: So how could he be here and in Wichita Falls at the same time?
4: You aren't twins, are you?
5: Certainly not. I got enough trouble just being one of me.
7: Now can we go, Chief?
4: Nope. This telegram says I'm supposed to turn you over to the World Economic Council.
5: Economic eggheads, huh?
7: Some of the biggest brains in the world.
5: And they want to see fluff-headed little me?
4: You and your buddy.
0: And while our friends headed for the airport, those foxy four-flushers, Boris Badenov and Natasha Fatal, were busy counting their ill-gotten gains.
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8: 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We're rolling in vital consumer goods. Just wait till I call Central Control.
0: But as the gleeful Boris was trying to contact his superior, a fast jet was landing at Washington, and Rocky and Bullwinkle were met by a host of reporters and photographers.
10: What are you in town for, sir?
5: I can't see.
10: Why did the World Economic Council call you?
5: I can't see.
10: How long will you be here?
5: I can't see.
10: Why can't you say?
5: Because I don't know.
0: But a short while later, in the office of the World Economic Council, Bullwinkle found out.
11: Mr. Moose, I understand you are the world's largest collector of box tops.
5: Well, yes. Of course, I have quite a few cigar bands, too.
11: Now, with your great knowledge of real box tops, perhaps you can find out just who is making counterfeit box tops and thus ruining world economy.
5: You want me to?
11: You and your friend Rocket J. Squirrel.
7: But why me, Mr. Blurt?
11: Well, this is the Rocky Show, isn't it?
7: Of course. I keep forgetting.
0: But just then the door burst open.
12: Mr. Blurt, look here.
11: More bad news?
12: Yeah. Bogus box tops are flooding into Upper Whatchacallistan.
13: Upper Whatchacallistan?
7: Where in the world is that?
11: That's just it. It's a tiny little country that nobody knows about.
5: Nobody?
11: Nobody. Except the men in this room.
7: Uh-oh. Gentlemen, one of you is in cahoots with a box top bad man.
0: Well, there's a plot developing for you. Which of these men is working hand in glove with Boris Badenov? Don't miss our next exciting episode, When a Felon Needs a Friend, or Pantomime Quisling.
14: Yes. Yes, this looks a reasonable place for it. See, Alan. Up that part there, that verse. And this must be the chorus. Oh, this will sweep Nat Ganella off the charts. We all live. Live. We all live in a YWL. Yellow, huh? We all live in a yellow. Submarine. I see it. I got it. We all live in a yellow submarine. A yellow submarine. Wait a minute. I think the Beatles did this. I could do it better. Trouble is, they outnumber me. There must be an answer from the middle-aged group. I've got it. If you can't eat them, join them. Ooh, ooh,
15: ooh. Yeah, yeah.
14: We don't live in a yellow submarine, a yellow submarine, a yellow submarine. We don't live in a yellow submarine. We living a purple in a plane. A plane, a plane. We live in a plane, a purple plane.
16: Fab, fab. Yeah, yeah.
14: I live in a purple airplane. A purple airplane, not a yellow submarine. I live in a purple airplane, not in a yellow submarine. Not in a turquoise bus, or a lemon-flavored tram, or a mauve chimney, no. Only in that purple airplane.
16: Yeah, fam, fam.
14: I've got nothing against yellow, red-controlled submarines, but preferably I'd rather have a 70-touch purple aeroplane. Purple high, aeroplane, like a merry little aeroplane, oh, aeroplane. I'm a little aeroplane.

0: Yellow submarine, move over, chaps. 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I'm going to live with these four chaps in the submarine because they seem to be loaded with dough. Oh, oh, God. Oh, dear.
1: Hey, can I just...

was driving home late one Sunday evening to Bakersfield, California, listening to gospel music on the colored radio station. I heard the preacher say, you know, you always have the Lord by your side. And I was so pleased to be informed of this. I ran 20 red lights in his honor. Thank you, Jesus. Thank you, Lord. You know, I had an arrangement to meet a girl. Well, I was kind of late. And I thought by the time I got there, she'd be off with the nearest truck driver she could find. But when I got there, there she was, much to my surprise, sitting in the corner, a little bit worse for wear and tear. Was the girl

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0: Here's Arnold Brainduster, self-improvement expert who claims that his technique will give you a better memory in the time it takes your check to clear.
1: Nice to meet you, Pete Bergman.
0: Say you remembered my name.
1: It's the name of my game, Bergman. That's an easy one, too. Berg, think of a hamburger, and man, that's a guy standing on top of one. Bergman, get it?
0: Now, what about Pete?
1: Pete? Pete who? I don't know a Pete.
0: Pete me.
1: Pete me, that's an unusual name. Is it Norwegian?
0: Just forget it.
1: Oh, no, that's impossible with my system.
0: It is?
1: What?
0: Impossible.
1: Oh, no, not with my system.
0: Oh, no, look, time for another example, Arnold.
1: Arnold, who's that?
0: It's you.
1: Oh, okay. Well, let's say you meet a really cute salesperson and you want to get to know her territory better. You know what I mean? Let's say her name is Dorothy Snowden, all right? Dorothy, what do you think of?
0: Shut the Dorothy.
1: No. No, Dorothy, Judy Garland in The Wizard of Oz, see?
0: Oh, I see.
1: Okay, now Snowden, you think of a big pile of snow on her head like a hat. Snowden, snowed on, see? Then the next time you meet her, I don't care how many years later, you see this beautiful woman, you walk right up to her, you think of those images and you say, well, if it isn't Toto Slushhead.
0: Oh,
1: just flew in from Kansas, huh? How's a little dog?
0: I don't think she'll ever forget who you are.
1: Right, you are. Well, I gotta be going. I've gotta give a memory lecture downtown on, it's that big building with a clock on it. Doesn't matter. I'm supposed to take one of those things, like a long car with doors that open on the side. Well, perhaps you could help me out, Mr. Relishfoot.
0: Relishfoot?
1: Oh, yeah, my system. Every time I look at you, I see a guy standing on a hamburger.
0: Well, sure, I'll help you out, Arnold. This way.
1: Good. Thanks, Mr. McDonald.

0: Wrigley's Spearmint Chewing Gum, the refreshing, delicious treat that gives you chewing enjoyment, presents for your listening enjoyment, Edmund O'Brien as...
1: Johnny Dollar?
2: Cal Porter and Associated, Johnny.
1: What's up, Cal? You
2: remember the Younger case about 1945? Henry J. Younger. The testimony set him up for a 1-to-10 hitch. Insurance fraud?
1: Yeah, sure, I remember him.
2: They let him out yesterday. He's been noising about that you're the top of his shopping list.
1: Oh, I've heard that kind of talk before.
2: Well, all I know is he's not here in Hartford visiting grandmother. We'd like to have you on a payroll for a few weeks just for safety's sake. 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
1: Probably the easiest money I've ever taken, Cal. If I remember Mr. Unger, he'll have his eye on me.
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1: 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Attention, Calvin Porter. The following is an accounting of my expenditure during investigation of the Henry J. Unger matter. Expense account item one, $2.20, night letter to Warden of State Penitentiary, the dossier on Henry J. Unger. I just hung up and the doorbell rang. Just a second.
3: Hello, Johnny.
1: Eileen.
3: Well, can I come in?
1: Yeah, sure.
3: Oh, nice place. Been so long, I'd almost forgotten. I see you got rid of that imitation Rodin, the miniature. Wasn't your type, anyway. Oh, I must say, you're not being very hospitable. Don't I deserve a drink?
1: Yeah, sure.
3: So what's the latest?
1: I'm working as hard as ever.
3: Oh, thanks.
1: I'm sorry if I'm a lousy conversationalist, Eileen, but like you say, it's been a long time. I thought you said you never wanted to see me again.
3: I did, once. But when I got your wire yesterday, I decided that...
1: I didn't send you any wire.
3: Don't make me seem like a fool, Johnny. I got a wire from you asking me up here this evening. You said you wanted to talk things over.
1: Look, I don't know who's playing a gag on you, Eileen, but I didn't send you a wire. I know how you felt 2 years ago when we said so long.
3: Maybe I was wrong 2 years ago. I know I made some mistakes and you made some mistakes.
1: Let's see that wire.
3: Well, sure. It's right here in my purse.
1: Tonight at 7:30, let's talk things over at my place and have Johnny. I didn't send that. You sure you don't know a few other Johnnies?
3: That was a dirty crack.
1: You like little things like this, don't you, Eileen? You like to write yourself notes, make up stories. You've got an A-number-1 imagination. Well, I went all through that a long time.
3: Now, you listen to me. This is no gag, and it's not my imagination.
1: All right. All right. Let's make things as pleasant as possible as long as you can.
3: Fair enough. I thought a lot about you, Johnny. Oh, I'm not apologizing, really, I'm not. Just thinking back. I'm glad it didn't turn out the way we originally planned it. I just spent half my life worrying over you.
1: Well, that's very touching, especially in light of the fact that every other evening it was somebody else.
3: I told you, Johnny.
1: Yes, that we were going to be pleasant.
3: Oh, that's right. We were going to be pleasant. You expecting someone?
1: No. Mr. Dollar?
4: Yes?
1: Maybe you don't recall my face. The name is Unger. Henry J. Unger. Mind if I come in?
4: I'm busy.
1: Ah, yes, I see.
4: Well, we won't take much of your time, will we, Ferdy?
5: A very minimal amount of your time.
4: Mind introducing me to the lady?
6: What do you want, Unger?
4: My name is Henry J. Unger, miss.
3: Well, maybe... Maybe I better go, John.
4: No, stick around.
6: Go on, Eileen. I'll see you later.
4: I said stick around.
6: I guess you better stick around. She just came over for a visit. I'm going to let her go home.
4: Oh, no. Maybe she'd like to watch the activities. Ferdy, get out the needle.
6: Now, look, Unger.
4: Oh, you talk, just like someone in insurance. You make so much noise and you don't say anything. How's it coming, Ferdy?
5: Satisfactorily. It's all ready. And they were each having a drink, too.
4: I noticed that. Got the rope?
5: Now, you know I have the rope.
4: That chair will be fine. Sit down, Dollar.
6: What's the angle, Unger?
4: You'll find out. Sit down. Can you work with gloves on, Ferdy?
5: Sure. I can do it with mittens. Once around. Twice around. Once around. Twice around.
3: Hey, look. What are you going to do? Why don't you let him alone?
4: It's love, Ferdy.
6: Better go home, Unger. She hasn't anything to do with this.
4: Finished, Ferdy?
6: Come on, Unger.
4: Ferdy, you finished?
5: One more little... There. All done. Yeah, very sturdy, too.
4: All right, Ferdy. Roll up his sleeve.
5: Right. Hey, look. He's got a nice big blue vein right here. You know, it's so hard to find a good, nice, blue, bulgy vein on somebody. Feel, Uncle. Feel.
4: He loves his work, this Ferdy. Used to be a lab technician at some big hospital. Didn't you, Ferdy?
5: That's right, Mr. Unger. Hold very still, Mr. Dollar, and concentrate on this lovely girl you see standing before you. Conceive of yourself as being a very big man, the President of the United States or something. Someone with influence. There's a great deal of influence.

0: was loaded with nails. 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I tried to open my eyes, but no luck. I longed for something bitter and bubbly and cold. It was the worst hangover I'd ever had in my life. I finally forced my eyes open. One of my hands felt heavy and the other felt light. I turned my head painfully. There was a gun in my right fist. On the floor, dried blood. A lot of blood. And a girl named Eileen. Keys hanging in a great silver ring from a wide waist, and she was gone. Empty liquor bottles, two in the corner, one near the body. I focused my eyes on the gun. It was my own. I sat up and opened the breech. It had been fired twice. I looked at my watch. I put it up to my face and I looked at it hard. Fresh air, and it hit me like a slap in the mouth. I almost passed out again, but I took it slow, not breathing too deeply. Expense account item 2, $1, and I forget how many cents cab fare to the combination home and office of my good friend, old Dr. Norwich. I was still so groggy, I almost fell into the house when he opened the door.
1: Why, Johnny, here, let me take your arm.
0: Oh, I'm a little woozy.
1: That I can see. Here, sit down before you fall down. Here we are.
0: Look, Doc, I gotta trust you. I've just been framed. Look at my right arm. The vein.
1: It's been punctured.
0: What did they give me?
1: I don't know. I can take a blood sample and lab it up for you.
0: Thanks, Doc.
1: I can't be certain, but my opinion is you've been given a very adult dose of alcohol. Possibly a mixture of 50% alcohol and intravenous fluid.
0: Can I prove it?
1: Did you have a drink?
0: Yeah, one.
1: Well, I'm afraid gastric analysis would show a trace of alcohol.
0: Yeah, but not enough to make me pass out.
1: By now, most of the alcohol would be in the blood, whether you drank it or had it pumped into you.
0: So it's a dead end, huh?
1: If it's a frame, Johnny, I'm afraid the evidence I could supply wouldn't be much help to you. You've been radically anesthetized, my friend, but that little round dot on your arm could have been self-inflicted. A good prosecuting attorney could make mincemeat out of your case.
0: Can you at least make me solid again?
1: It'll take a few hours, but I can get you on your feet. If you don't mind being treated a little rough.
0: I don't mind anything, Doc, as long as you can get me awake enough to keep myself alive. After a Swiss bath consisting of ice-cold water pressured at the body out of a stout hose plus a potent shot of vitamin B complex and another cup of coffee, I felt almost normal. The throb in my head was gone. In its place was the cold realization that I was wanted for murder. Expense account item 3, 50 cents taxi fare to Asylum Street. It was funny going through all the motions of a murderer. I began to feel an edge of guilt creep into me. By the time I hauled myself into the Lost Soul Cafe, I felt as much a part of the place as the tramp at the elbow of the bar. I found an old informant at a front table. Expense account item 4, $25, strictly for information.
2: Sure, sit down. For that kind of money, sit down.
0: Thanks.
2: Now, what was that question again?
0: Henry J. Unger, Victor.
2: Henry J. Unger. Just unfrozen.
0: That's right.
2: Well, 25 isn't very much.
0: 25 is my present limit. This isn't too big a case.
2: I could do better on Quishaw.
0: Henry J. Unger and his character man, Ferdy.
2: $25 and a shot.
0: Right.
2: Won't you join me?
0: Oh, I can't look at this.
2: I took the cure once. Christopher, what are the same? Henry J.
0: Unger.
2: Well, he hasn't been around long enough for me to know his habits. Just a few weeks. He just got unfrozen, you know.
0: Yeah, that's what you said.
2: Did I? Oh, yes. So did. Well, he's been dropping in here every afternoon about... What time is it?
0: 3 o'clock.
2: In the afternoon?
0: Yeah, in the afternoon.
2: I've been here a long time. Well, he should be here at any minute. You know, I should stop imbibing. You know why? It isn't really good for you.
0: You had the treatment I had last night, you could.
2: Oh, wonderful. Give me a temperance lecture. I haven't heard one in 14 years. The last lady that lectured me, I married. Turned her into a derelict and got rid of her. Give me a temperance lecture.
0: Yeah, some other time. I just saw her.
2: Where?
0: See you later, Victor. Thanks.
3: Police know you're out?
0: I'll sit down and talk it over.
3: I wouldn't stay in one place too long if I were you.
0: It won't be too long.
3: Well, speak your piece.
0: This is strictly revenge, Younger.
3: Let's put it this way. 5 years is a long time. Good thing I learned to behave myself or I'd still be running the prison paper.
0: You're the noisy type, Younger. You'd be the finger man if I so much as stubbed my toe.
3: Correction. I would have been. I've got the law doing my dirty work.
0: You haven't made a mistake.
3: I planned this for 5 years. You won't find any mistakes. Oh, I thought a lot about you, Dollar, up at the resort.
0: You know, in the years I've been in the insurance game, I've seen you guys come and go by the dozen. They turn you out of the same mold. You flip a few jobs, and it gives you a kick, and it goes to your head. Then comes that one mistake. They salt you away, and it gripes you. The world's to blame. You look around for somebody to take it out on.
3: You talk a lot for a fugitive, Dollar.
0: You're going to sit down over a piece of paper and write out a full confession, Unger.
3: What makes you think so? This. A confession under duress isn't worth very much.
0: It'll be worth a lot to me. For one thing, it'll be the truth. You'll have to prove I held a gun on you.
3: Drop it, Dollar.
0: What?
3: I said drop it.
0: You got the wrong man, Lieutenant.
3: I doubt it, Dollar. You're under arrest for the murder of Eileen Kennedy.

0: 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And now with our star, Edmund O'Brien, we return you to the second act of Yours Truly, Johnny Dollar.
1: Johnny, it's my duty to warn you that anything you say may be held against you. Have you got a good lawyer?
2: Lieutenant, this is ridiculous. You know I'm not a killer.
1: Do you want a good lawyer?
2: Yeah. Guess I better get one. Call Joseph P. Harris. Number's in the book.
1: Take care of that, Sergeant. That looks bad for you, Johnny. When the DA gets hold of this evidence, he's going to be pretty nasty. You have any contradictory facts?
2: Yeah, sure. I'm innocent.
1: Can you prove it? Oh, come on, Dollar. You're in trouble.
2: It was a beautiful job of framing, Lieutenant.
1: All right, tell me what happened.
2: Eileen Kennedy received a telegram yesterday. It asked her to meet me up at my apartment at 7:30 the next night, that I wanted to talk.
1: You two had quite a romance at one time.
2: Yeah, we had quite a romance, but I didn't send that telegram.
1: Can you prove it?
2: I didn't send that... No. No, I can't prove it.
1: Go on.
2: Well, she got there at 7:30. We had a few words.
1: Fight?
2: Not a fight. Differences of opinion. We weren't up there 5 minutes when the doorbell rang. It was Unger. He was with a guy he called Ferdy.
1: Well, what happened?
2: Unger pulled a gun on me. He sat me down in a chair and Ferdy tied me up. Then Ferdy injected alcohol into my vein enough to make me pass out. He dumped a few bottles around the apartment, probably pouring the liquor down the drain. And when I woke up, Eileen was lying dead on the floor next to me.
1: That makes a good story, Dollar.
2: Well, here's the mark on my arm. You can still see it.
1: Yeah. All right, Johnny, now it's my turn. We found Eileen Kennedy in your apartment. There were two bullets in her, one in the abdomen, one in the chest, penetrating the heart at the right ventricle.
2: From my gun?
1: Yeah, the one we took from you when we captured you. 38 automatic.
2: Lieutenant, the...
1: We found empty liquor bottles around the place. Gastric analysis at autopsy of the girl showed alcohol.
2: Sure, we each had a drink.
1: A drink or many, there was a trace of alcohol. Now, you say you didn't take more than one drink. Can you prove it?
2: Can you prove it? Can you prove it? Can you prove you washed your face this morning?
1: I don't have to, Johnny. Okay, Sergeant, take him to his cell. When his lawyer comes, send him right in.
3: Remember something that might help me avenge you, Johnny.
2: Joe, I

0: Dr. Norwich told me the percentage of alcohol in your blood.
1: You think I killed her, don't you?
0: Now, look, Johnny, I'm trying
1: to
0: help you.
1: Forget it, Joe. I'll see you in court.
2: Pursuant to adjournment, Judge Samuel B. Epstein presiding. Be seated. The state of Connecticut versus John Dollar.
0: We'll waive a jury, Johnny. I think you'll have a better chance.
1: We'll take a jury, Joe. Start picking.
3: Your name, please?
1: David W. Norwich.
3: You're a physician, is that correct?
1: Physician and surgeon.
3: Now, Dr. Norwich, did the defendant, Mr. Dollar, make a visit to you on the night of July 10th last?
1: He did.
3: Would you mind explaining the circumstances of that visit to the jury, Doctor?
1: He was very sick. I had to help him inside. He was so sick. A laboratory analysis of his blood showed him to be under the influence of alcohol.
3: Did the defendant, or did he not, show you a spot on his arm where a hypodermic needle had penetrated?
1: He did.
3: And did you or did you not suggest to him at that time that the alcohol might have been administered by means of a hypodermic needle?
1: I did, but also...
3: That'll be all, Doctor.
0: Not quite all, Doctor. Now, Doctor, you know as well as I do that a little black dot on the underside of the elbow might have been done by an enterprising young investigator such as Mr. Dollar in order to put forth a fairy tale that he was drugged, do you not?
3: I object, Your Honor. The prosecuting attorney is attempting to intimidate the witness and interject his own opinions through the medium of his questions.
4: That's fine.
0: Very well. Doctor, is there any possible way of showing through laboratory tests of one sort or another whether alcohol had been administered by hypodermic or by mouth?
1: Yes, there is. Gastric analysis.
0: And did you perform such a test upon the defendant, Mr. Dollar, at the time of his visit to you, July 10 last?
1: I did.
0: Will you tell the jury what you found, please?
1: I found a trace of alcohol.
0: That will be all, Doctor. Thank you.
5: Rochelle Happerston.
0: You know her, Joe?
3: Happerston,
0: yeah.
3: Where do you live?
5: 1024 and a half Pitkin Street, East Hartford.
0: What relationship did you have to the murdered girl, Miss Kennedy?
5: I was her roommate.
0: How long had you roomed with Miss Kennedy?
5: Oh, about 3 years.
0: Now, Miss Happerston, did the defendant, Mr. Dollar, ever call on Miss Kennedy?
5: Well, not for the last 2 years.
0: But prior to 2 years ago, he did call at her place of residence. Is that not correct?
5: 2 years ago, yes.
0: Now, is it not true that Miss Kennedy and Mr. Dollar were about to be married?
5: Yes, that's true, but that was 2 years ago, too, so far as I know.
0: Just answer the questions, Miss Happerston.
5: Well, you want the truth, don't you?
0: We'll get the truth, Miss Happerston. Now, were you present when Miss Kennedy received the wire from Mr. Dollar requesting her to meet him at his apartment at 7:30 the night of July 10 last?
5: Yes, I was.
0: And what do you remember to be her reaction?
6: Hand me that page.
5: Well, she was very confused. She said she didn't love him and she was hoping he wouldn't ask her to start again.
0: And she went to Mr. Dollar's apartment under the impression that there was a chance that he might ask her to get together again?
3: Objection, Your Honor. The witness cannot know what went on in the mind of the deceased.
4: Sustained. Strike the previous question from the record. Proceed.
0: In your opinion... let me put it this way. Did Miss Kennedy not say to you only a day before the time that she left for Mr. Dollar's apartment that she was not in love with Dollar and that she hoped he would not ask her to marry him?
5: Yes, she did.
0: That will be all, Miss Happerston. Your name, please?
7: Harvey S. Sawyer.
0: Would you state your occupation?
7: I'm a lieutenant, Homicide Bureau, Hartford Police Department.
0: Lieutenant Sawyer, you were in charge of the Kennedy case, were you not?
7: Yes, I was.
0: You examined Mr. Dollar's apartment following the crime?
7: I did.
0: Did you find empty bottles of whiskey in the apartment?
7: I did.
0: How many?
7: Four.
0: And where were the bottles placed?
6: I only saw three.
7: Well, one was adjacent to the body, two were in one corner of the living room, and one was in the kitchen.
0: Now, is it possible that one or more of those bottles might have been consumed previous to the night of July 10th, the night that Eileen Kennedy was killed?
7: No, sir.
0: Why do you say that, Lieutenant?
7: Well, there were a few drops of liquor in every one of the four bottles. Had the liquor been consumed previous to that night, these drops would have evaporated by the time we got there.
0: Thank you, Lieutenant. Your witness, Mr. Harris.
3: No questions.

0: That's bad, Johnny.
1: Four bottles. I only saw three.
0: Maybe a plea of guilty.
1: A hypodermic.
0: What'd you say?
1: Joe, I've been in the fog. Put me on the stand.
0: I'd advise against it.
1: Put me on the stand, Joe.
2: Your name?
1: Johnny Dollar.
2: Where do you live?
1: 390 Pearl Street, Hartford.
2: I'm going to point out to his, your attorney, that you don't have to testify. You're aware of that.
1: I am.
2: Now, did you kill Eileen Kennedy?
1: I did not, and I can prove it. Please, ladies and gentlemen.
0: Please continue, Mr. Dollar.
1: Now, there were four empty liquor bottles found in my apartment the night Eileen Kennedy was killed. Get that? Four bottles. One near the body, two in the corner, and the police say they found one in the kitchen. All empty. Lieutenant Sawyer testified that by examining the degree of evaporation in the bottles of the residual whiskey, those bottles had been emptied the night of July 10th and not before.
2: Go on.
1: The medical examiners proved that Miss Kennedy did not have a high percentage of alcohol in her blood. She could not then have consumed as much as a pint of liquor, and the police say even that much is doubtful. Now that means, ladies and gentlemen, that the night of July 10th, I would have had to consume over 3.5 quarts of whiskey. I've got to admit that I would have been unconscious long before I reached that point.
3: Order! Order! Order!
4: Proceed, Mr. Dollar.
1: Now, as for the hypodermic needle, assuming I were about to go under from an overdose of alcohol, is it likely that I, who have had no practice at the administration of hypodermics, would have used my left hand to administer a hypodermic to myself and be accurate enough to hit the vein so exactly? Ladies and gentlemen, there's only one man who had a motive to kill Eileen Kennedy. That motive was to get me, something he'd been threatening to do for 5 years. And that's the man, the next witness, the elevator boy in my building, saw come up to my apartment the night of Eileen Kennedy's murder. That man is here in this courtroom. His name is Henry J. Unger.
5: Look out, he's making a break for it.
1: So the case of the state versus Johnny Dollar became the case of the state versus Henry Unger. Ferdy's confession under fire isn't going to help Unger any. You might sum up my whole case in one sentence. Alcohol and murder don't mix. But I'm not kidding myself. If Unger hadn't got panicky at the mention of the next witness, I might have gotten what he deserved. Just shows what a little nerve, some fast bluff, and somebody else's sense of guilt will do for you. You see, there is no elevator in my building. 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Yours truly, Johnny Dollar.

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0: Ben, chuck it.
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0: right, here's the Cheap Trick song for you here.
1: Here's the Cheap Trick song for you, baby.
0: Right, baby.
2: It's a cheap what?
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0: the court's going on.
1: So what? It is.
2: Have any family donuts?

Jason Lee. So, the next song we'd like to sing now is one which is a bit slower. This is from the show The Music Man, and it's also been recorded by our favourite American group, Sophie Tucker.

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Six iron. Let's see. I'll make that little putt there. And, Sherm, I don't want to fight you, baby, but I really have got my hands tied now. Maybe we can beat this if you tell me now. Now, let's see. Get straight. You got a coat, right? Yeah. And you got the rug. Yeah. And, now, what did you do in the hotel for $2,000? Now, what I want to know is, did you get anything else? No, I didn't get anything else. Don't lie to me. Because, you know, I won't hit you if you tell me the truth. Tell me the truth, and you get it off your chest now. You know, don't, you know, I hate a liar. If I find out later, then I'll, you know, wrap you around a little. But... Oh, I got one more thing. What's that? Delaware. Oh, how could you take that? You can't do things like that. What's the matter with you? I don't know. Well, how are we going to get out of this? I said I got an idea. You're going to laugh at me for saying this. What? The newspapers are really bringing all the heat on us. So if we could think of a headline to sort of wipe it out just for 4 or 5 days, well, what can we do? How about getting one of the cabinet members assassinated? Well, I don't know. Some of those things backfire. Maybe if we could, you know, just get them, not in this country, somewhere else, maybe, you know. I got an idea. Switch on the intercom. Seal, send in Nixon. Hello, Nick, sweetie. Sit down, baby. Ah, is he cute? Has a black curly-haired devil. Get some of that 12-year-old scotch over here. Little Havana, huh, baby? Sweetie? What's going on? Yeah. Don't put me on, Ike. Nobody's putting you on, you know? It's weird. You hang around the pad, and I got the greatest idea for you. How'd you like to go to Lebanon? Why don't you stop, Ike? Like, I don't want to go on any more trips. Why not? You're kidding. They'll love you over there. No, they won't love me over there, and I don't want to go. Let me stay for a few days, all right? Why'd you send Dulles? He's been home for 2 days. Oh, is that ridiculous, huh? Send my sweetie over there, huh? Come back with a Moroccan wallet, huh? Wouldn't you like that? And a secretary, and I don't want to go, that's all. Leave me alone. I don't want to go anywhere anymore. I just want to stay just for to see the cherry blossoms coming. Oh, don't get maudlin now. I don't know why you don't want to go. It's you did great in Caracas. Are you kidding? They hated me there. They spit at me. Look at their suit. I never had it clean. Now, just to remind you, they spit at me. They hate me. They threw rocks at me. You got to go by a few people. A few squares who didn't dig your rabble rouses. I got letters from people who really liked you. I got a ton of mail on my desk now. I don't want to go anyway. Is that a nice way to talk to me? Create a monster, is that what I did? Boy, I helped capture teeth.
I don't want to be ungrateful or anything like that. I know you've been nice to me, you know, but just I don't. You know, if I did good in one place, you know. You did good in Biloxi. Oh, yeah, but I had a lot of people on my side, Father Coughlin. I think it's about time that I actually took a stand. I just don't want to go anywhere anymore. Why? I told you why. They just don't like me, that's all. I'm not going to fool myself. I just haven't got it, I guess. Something about my hair, I think. Want me to tell you the truth? What? They liked you. It's your old lady, Pat. That's it. Everybody dug you. It's her. She overdresses. Besides, who brings their wife on a trip? You'll go. You're not even going to fly tourists this time.

0: home, home, home.
1: Should we announce last call now? Oh, it's not last call. Oh, so thank you. Oh, that we're too late to announce last call. Why, thank you for telling us.
2: Guess what? It's not last call.

0: Mr. Speaker, most of us have heard of Milwaukee's James E. Gropey, the demagogue masquerading as a priest. His usual followers are young Negroes demanding something or other, which he has persuaded them that they have been denied. His targets are varied and have included the city council, a judge, a distinguished fraternal order, and now the legislature of the state of Wisconsin. Should he elevate his sights and regard the Congress as a target, it might be well for us to note his latest escapade.
1: Yes, sir. On Monday, he led a crowd of so-called welfare mothers on a march to Madison, Wisconsin. It is not exactly clear who was caring for the children, but at any rate, Gropey and his girls were marching to the legislature to demand more money. On the way, he stopped at the University of Wisconsin to recruit some more assistants. In addressing the students, he told them he had a plan. A number of students joined his troop, and away they marched. Again, it is not entirely clear who was doing any learning at this university.

0: No, no, excuse me.
1: Yes?
2: It is not any clear who is getting any learning at this university.
3: Ah, yes.
4: The famous speaker is another school.
0: This ended up
2: with something like this. The American flag flies high over all cool Negroes tonight. Right. Don't burn, baby, burn.
3: So Gropey is back in his church again. That's he is claiming sanctuary, a gimmick revived by the far left from medieval times.
2: By the far left, yes.
5: The theory is that a criminal can hide in a church and the authorities are powerless to apprehend him. This is only a theory, of course, but it does make good news stories and may even confuse Americans who cannot conceive of their own church hiding a criminal. It is not clear at this time whether Gropey is pretending again to be a priest while he hides.
6: City Council Thursday voted support for proposed alcoholic beverage control regulations that would clamp tighter state controls on topless, bottomless bars. The proposed rules now under discussion in Sacramento would specify accepted limits of undress for barmaids and generally prohibit conduct considered offensive. They would also require a 15-foot separation between unclad female entertainers and patrons.
7: Saigon, U.S. Green Berets led South Vietnamese irregulars in seizing a Viet Cong jungle hospital in the far north. After a surprise attack, reliable sources said 10 patients were captured, 20 troops killed, and 400 pounds of medicine and 10 buildings were destroyed, the sources said.
2: Well, you know, Tonto, every woman should wear a brassiere no matter what the size or form of her bust. If the bust is large, the need is obvious. If it is of small or average size, a bandeau will not only mold it into more perfect contours, but will help to preserve it.
5: Mr. Speaker, excellent response has been received from throughout the nation on our plans to insert children's prayers into the congressional record for use by our nation's public schools, where the Supreme Court has outlawed prayer and Bible reading. This week's children's prayers for use in public schools follow. My voice shalt thou hear in the morning, O Lord. In the morning I will direct my prayer unto thee and will look up.
6: Now we will hear Turn Back, O Man, by Holst, sang by the Bakersfield Center Chorus, under the direction of the benediction of Reverend Kenneth Craig, pastor, and followed by Retrospect by Dr. Edwin Spencer, Dean of Educational Services and Summer Sessions, Jane Lou Little, at the organ.
5: Father, keep me all day long from hurtful things and wrong. Make me thine obedient child. Make me loving, gentle, mild.
2: Thou shalt exercise faithfully and wisely at least once a day. 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
8: Lord, for tomorrow and its needs I do not pray. 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
6: Yet today.
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0: It is night in Midland City. On the 14th floor of a Midland City apartment building, Miss H. Helfinger, secretary to the police commissioner of Midland City, is awakened by the urgent ringing of her bedside telephone.
1: Hello. Yes?
2: Miss Helfinger?
1: Yes, I'm up.
2: Secretary to the police commissioner of Midland City?
1: Right.
2: Listen carefully. Do not be alarmed. This is a friend, someone you know. I have cleverly disguised the sound of my voice so that anyone eavesdropping will not recognize who it is that's calling you.
1: What do you want, Wing Warrior?
2: I have called to inform... What?
1: I said, what is it, Wing Warrior?
2: Who's the Winged Warrior?
1: Now, cut that out.
2: Okay, I'll take the handkerchief out of my mouth.
1: Do you know it's 3 o'clock in the morning?
2: Miss Helfinger, this is the Winged Warrior.
1: Yes.
2: I need your help.
1: With what?
2: You're not going to believe this.
1: I'll believe it.
2: I've been kidnapped.
1: I don't believe it.
2: Well, believe it.
1: Where are you?
2: You're not going to believe...
1: Just tell me.
2: Well, I'm in a dungeon.
1: You're in a dungeon?
2: Yes, in a big castle.
1: In a big castle?
2: Yes, somewhere near Gary.
1: Gary, Indiana.
2: So that's where Gary is.
1: Yes.
2: Boy, these kidnappers really mean business.
1: Listen.
2: Yes?
1: How do you know you're in Gary, Indiana?
2: Miss Helfinger?
1: Yes.
2: There are only 2 dungeons like this in the whole world. One is in Gary, Indiana. The other is in the basement of the Dawson City State Prison in the Yukon.
1: I see.
2: And I know this isn't the Yukon. Oh, pardon me, Miss Helfinger. Somebody's at my dungeon door. Yes. Thank you very much. Very nice of them. Hello?
1: Yes, I'm here.
2: A Royal Canadian Mounted Policeman and his faithful dog just brought me my lunch.
1: Fine.
2: Boy, Gary, Indiana. They're really playing for keeps.
0: Now, the dastardly, diabolical demons of dark deeds have demanded of Midland City a ransom in the amount of $1 million. The lights are burning late this night in Midland City Hall as the police commissioner and the mayor meet behind closed doors.
1: Yes, Commissioner.
3: Miss Helfinger, I think we have it worked out.
1: Oh, good.
3: We'll have fireworks after the picnic, and the mayor will speak before the potato sack race.
1: That'll be swell. By the way, Commissioner.
3: Yes?
1: You've had some telephone messages.
3: Anything important?
1: Yes, call your wife. She needs some groceries.
3: Fine.
1: Oh, and there's a message here from the feathered...
3: Fighter?
1: Mm-hmm. He said it was urgent, and would you call him when you're not busy?
3: Oh, yes. He's still in the dungeon. I'll be with you in a moment, Mayor. Then we'll work on plans for the Christmas party.
2: Hello, this is the dungeon.
3: Yes, this is the commissioner. Is this the winged...
2: Warrior? Yes, it is.
3: You wanted something?
2: Yes, sorry to bother you, Commissioner, but I was wondering how things were coming along with my ransom money. You know, the $1 million?
3: Yes,
2: To be paid to the kidnappers by midnight tonight?
3: It's coming back to me now.
2: For my release from the dungeon here where I am?
3: Mm-hmm.
2: Commissioner?
3: Hmm?
2: You don't have the money, do you, Commissioner?
3: No.
2: Suppose I just try to explain the situation to the kidnappers and...
3: Listen, Winged Warrior.
2: Yes?
3: Why don't you just try to explain the situation to the kidnappers?
2: All right.
3: By the way, Winged Warrior.
2: Yes?
3: Do you think we should count on you for the Christmas sing-along this year?
2: Will that be before midnight tonight?
3: No.
0: Well, this surprised the feathered fighter a lot. However, hiding his disappointment, he went quickly to his kidnapper's hideout and quickly demanded his release from the dark, dank dungeon with 3 hard-hitting warnings.
2: One, I get colds easy. 2, I'll miss the annual Midland City Christmas sing-along. And, 2...
4: 3.
2: They don't have the money. So, what do you think?
0: Several hours later, in the office of the police commissioner of Midland City...
5: With a hey-dee-ho and a hidey-high, I have returned once again to strike terrific terror into the hearts of criminals everywhere.
1: I heard you.
6: Oh.
1: You want to close the door?
6: Okay.
1: Thank you.
6: You're welcome.
5: Well, I will now don my brilliant plumage so that in the event there is an outbreak of lawlessness and or evil, I will be at the ready to leap into action as...
7: Look, if you don't mind, I have a lot of work to do.
5: Oh, I'm sorry. I... Miss Helfinger?
1: Yes, Commissioner.
5: Good morning, Commissioner. Good morning, Winged Warrior. Miss Helfinger, would you retype this part of my speech, please, right here? Well, I'm here to strike terrific terror into the hearts of... Not now. I'm working on a speech. Oh, I'm sorry. This section here, Miss Helfinger.
7: Oh, this part where you say I don't know who he is, but I do know this.
5: Yes, right there. And, Miss Helfinger, would you please have this coffee warmed up?
7: Of course.
5: Perhaps I can be of help to you with that coffee, Miss Helfinger.
7: Oh?
5: Yes, as you know, I carry a portable hot plate for my eggs.
7: Oh, well.
5: Yes, I always have it with me, so we'll just place the coffee on it and one,
7: very
5: three.
7: Nice. Very nice.
5: You're looking very attractive this morning, Miss Helfinger.
7: Oh, thank you very much. Pardon me, Weekend Warrior. Are you smoking?
5: Why, no, I'm not.
7: Yes, you are.
5: Yes, I am.
7: It's your right wing this time.
5: Yes, it is.
7: Perhaps if you...
5: Yes, perhaps if I did. Good grief. Perhaps if you would try...
7: He's flapping.
5: I'm flapping.
0: Well, won't the Midland City Fire Department be surprised again? What will they say to the commissioner? What will the commissioner say to them? And will Miss Helfinger be able to stay in the room while they say it?

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3: Man, am I ripped.
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6: When you see a sailor boy, don't be

0: Yes.
1: Underwear on them.
0: Yes.
1: When things get out of hand, I think.
0: Yes.
1: Everyone thinks, like, are you watching?
0: Yes.
1: Well, when I went to school, they had the underwear on them. Complaining about the girls. When things get out of hand, I think there should be more hand jobs. When things get out of hand, I think it's...
2: Yeah, send me photos.
3: Hello, Mother.
4: Manny.
3: What? I told you to quit bothering me.
4: Well, I won't ask you something.
3: What?
4: What's that big old green truck going out there in front of the showroom?
3: Well, that ain't none of your business either, is it?
4: You don't supposed to be parking on the street like that.
3: That ain't none of your business. Don't worry about it.
4: Goddamn.
3: Now, I've noticed.
4: Manny, I'm gonna tell the police to have them move that old truck.
3: You tell them that, then please do, will you?
4: He ain't supposed to be.
3: Now, I've noticed.
4: You come see my new house this weekend.
3: Ain't you got nothing else to do?
4: Come see my new house this weekend.
3: Where's your new house at?
4: You lied to me the other day, too, about something.
3: What?
4: You said you had tomatoes out of your garden. You ain't done it.
3: I have.
4: What'd you lie to me for?
3: The fruit stand's my garden.
4: Huh?
3: Fruit stand's my garden.
4: Well, you got one on me there, then.
3: Yeah, goodbye.
4: Eddie.
3: Now, I'm moving.
4: Eddie, we see you.
3: Listen, I asked you, darling, not to bother me.
4: I won't ask you something.
3: That's what you say every time you call.
4: Sick yesterday.
3: No, it ain't none of your business but us.
4: Well, Barney won't be keeping an eye out for it.
3: God damn Barney Bowles, now kiss
4: Manny.
3: Now I've noticed.
4: Barney won't be looking out.
3: Look, quit bothering me. Listen, why don't you quit bothering me?
4: Where are you going to eat today?
3: None of your business.
4: I saw you the other day out there across the hospital by the little cafe.
3: Yeah, well, why don't you let me know who you are and so forth?
4: You eat out there a lot.
3: None of your business.
4: Well, I saw you eating out there.
3: Today. Yeah.
4: Okay.
3: Listen. Now, why in the hell can't you leave me alone?
4: They got pretty good food in there.
3: I don't know. Why don't you go try it?
4: Well, I've eaten in there a time or two, but it's been a long time ago.
3: Well, listen, quit bothering me, will you?
4: Well, Benny.
3: I don't want to hear from you, and I don't give a damn about you.
4: I'll tell you something.
3: What?
4: I saw you out there one time at Stone Fort.
3: I hope I see you.
4: And you shouldn't have been drinking a beer out there today.
3: I hope I can see you.
4: You're not supposed to drink beer.
3: I drink beer when I get ready or anything else.
4: You don't want to drink
3: beer? I'll do whatever I damn please. It's nobody's business but mine.
4: Boss?
3: Damn the boss and you too.
4: Well, I wouldn't want to see you get fired, Benny.
3: Well, but I done been fired.
4: Well, Barney told
3: it ain't none of your business if I do. I work when I please. I don't have to work all the time.
4: Well, you drink beer every day at dinner?
3: No, hell no.
4: Well, you don't need to be drinking beer at dinner now.
3: You kiss my...
5: This is Ed Bolton.
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0: Greetings and welcome, dear friends, to the Lumpy Gravy Radio Show right here on WBCQ, Monticello, Maine, in the USA, the Planet Man. I'm joined here in the beautiful studio with the beautiful Jane.
1: Hi, everyone. How are you today?
0: Hey, man. It's been a fantastic spring day here. We even had a gully washer a few hours ago, huh?
1: Yeah, it was quite a big one.
0: Yes, man. Yes, we're having loads of fun here in the secret studio. This is our second show in 3 days.
1: That's right.
0: We did a clandestine impromptu Area 51 style broadcast on Thursday night.
1: That's right.
0: And for any of you lucky travelers in shortwave space, you heard that. Hey, WBCQ, Scotty's been running the transmit. Oh my God, he'll kill me if he heard me say Scotty. He hates that.
1: All right.
0: Scott's been firing up the transmitter, keeping it on after Radio 6 is off, and doing some interesting programming. And we were fortunate enough to grab a slot in there earlier this week. Anything to promote the good name of shortwave and WBCQ. Right, Jane?
1: That's right, Larry.
0: Hey, man. We've got an interesting a bag of music to play for you today, Jane.
1: All right.
0: And some of this will probably be a surprise to you. I hope so, because
1: I was
0: data mining the vinyl today.
1: Oh, good.
0: And searching through this this humongous pile of tunage we have here, trying to keep the studio cat warm and fed, which is a challenge. But we made it through it. We made it through another week. So, Jane, let's start out with some tunes, huh?
1: All right, let's go.
0: Yeah, man. This is the Lumpy Gravy Radio Show. Radio@zapahead.net is our email address. Here you go, man. Some Jimi Hendrix for ya.

0: Today on Silly Noises, our two teams are the Bournemouth and District Amateur Gynaecologists, who take on our visitors today from Goole in Yorkshire, the Humber and District Catholic River Wideness Club. And it's Bournemouth's turn to choose the first subject. Bournemouth.
1: Clay pigeon shooting, please.
0: No, Goole?
2: History?
0: Yes, well done, Goole. And so Goole got a point ahead in Silly Noises this week, and here's history. What famous 19th century foreign minister made this noise when you pushed him?
2: Lord Aberdeen?
0: Yes, 3 points. And now, Bournemouth?
1: Yes?
0: Wrong. The answer was a pederast. No points there. Goole, your second history question. What European treaty was signed to the sound of this?
2: The Franco-Prussian Alliance of 1821?
0: Yes, indeed, no mistaking that. Now, Bournemouth, you ready?
1: Yes.
0: No bad luck, rather a difficult one, no points. And so, with Goole leading by 7 points to nil, we're going to suddenly stop the game.

0: 3, 4.
1: Yes, dear friends, it's time once again for Dr. Becker's Magic Mushrooms, right?
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Countdown'll begin this Saturday morning at 9 and again Sunday morning at 9 right here on Maine's most listened to radio station, I'm not going to say all that shit. WP

0: yes. The smooth sounds of the Little Killers here on the Lumpy Gravy Radio Show. Hey, Jane, what'd you think of that one, huh?
1: I like the guitars.
0: Yes, man. It was very smooth, if I do say so myself. Hey, yeah, the Little Killers. Before that, the Guess Who on Dr. Becker's Magic Mushrooms.
1: Yeah.
0: And before that, an exclusive to the Lumpy Gravy Radio Show. That was A Dog Named Jake, man. Send me an email if you'd like to learn more about that particular track. And our email address is radio@zappahead.net. Jane, sweetheart, how's everything going today?
1: Oh, pretty good. Got the day off, got out in the yard, did some nice things out there.
0: Yes, and it's all colorful and abloom. It's such
1: it's
0: a magical
1: beautiful.
0: Thing. Yes, yes. We're enjoying life. We hope you are, too, out there in shortwave listening land. Hey, we've got some friends checking in via the electronic medium. Captain Ganja is inhaling our show online. That's very cool. Michael checks in with an off-color joke that Jane funny in the face.
1: And I'm like, what was that about?
0: Okay. And Michael says, Uncle Al is visiting Pittsburgh tonight. That's
1: oh,
0: pretty
1: that's
0: cool.
1: Oh, that's nice.
0: Yeah, man. And speaking of Michael, there's something I want to play here for you on the Lumpy Gravy Radio Show that is one of those Area 51 oddities, Jane. And I think the listeners will like it very much, because I know I do. Here you go, man, on the Lumpy Gravy Radio Show.
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1: Well, we'll twist around the clock tonight in Bedrock.
0: Cleaner, cleaner.
1: And Rock is gonna roll with all his might in Bedrock.
0: Cleaner, cleaner.
1: It's a swingin' town, so I'll see you down in Bedrock.
0: Cleaner, cleaner.
1: Yeah.

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1: Yes, very smooth.
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0: The smooth sounds of the Grateful Dead from that really cool album with the Rick Griffin painting on it. Here on the Lumpy Gravy Radio Show. Jane, that's one thing about LPs, is that when you go looking through the archives and you find something that you might want to hear something off of, and you pull it out and you've got this very large work of art staring at you.
1: Yeah, it was a very big work of art.
0: And, you know, we were looking at these, man, and the Dead album here has got this really cool Rick Griffin poster on it, and Jimi Hendrix Crash Landing. From where Message to Love originated earlier in the show, has this really cool bird on the front cover and a picture of Hendrix jamming, man. Yeah! What can we say about vinyl? You can still get vinyl. I saw some, Jane, in Joe's Record Paradise.
1: Oh, good.
0: So, I mean, some brand new vinyl.
1: Oh, really?
0: Some artists will put out limited production, high quality vinyl. You know? I'm kind of nervous about playing out on my old gear here. And this basement is full of soot after the Mr. Heater did its fart thing here a couple weeks ago.
1: Yeah, we'll get around to cleaning it.
0: Yeah, we need a comprehensive air suck job out of this place. And we need a new carpet here in the studio because Mr. Cat has, like...
1: Yeah, it's kind of getting...
0: He's taken ownership of the carpet in the room and the whole place. And shit, he's taken ownership of my chair. I had to do was stand up. Hey, man, you're listening to the Lumpy Gravy Radio Show here on WBCQ, 7.415 megawaters. This is the planet. Hey, Jane, did you know this is our 32nd show?
1: Wow, that's great.
0: Yeah, man, we're coming to you on Saturday, April 23rd, 2005. Hey, it's 6:34 p.m. Eastern Time. I think that's 22:34 UTC. For all of you out there in shortwave listening land, we're glad you're with us. Hey, Jane.
1: Hey, Larry.
0: You want to hear some more interesting tunes?
1: Yeah, let's do it.
0: Well, here's another one from vinyl for our valued shortwave listeners out there. This is the Lumpy Gravy Radio Show. It's named in honor of the great American composer, Mr. Frank Zappa. And here's one from Zoot Allures. 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

0: Jamba. Yeah, man. Government Mule here on the Lumpy Gravy Radio Show. That was very cool, wasn't it, Jay?
1: Oh, yeah. That was great.
0: Yeah, that was awesome. Hey, we've got listeners checking in. Brad checks in. He heard his tune, man. That was the band in the van we heard earlier. Dog named Jake.
1: Uh-huh.
0: But there's another name for the band. It's supposed to be Good to Go. So I guess that's a work in progress, you think? Man, we just...
1: Yeah, that's a work.
0: We have incoming coming in all over the place. Oh, no.
1: Incoming.
0: We have a new picture.
1: Oh, great.
0: With the new patented Jamba trademark on it coming in.
1: It's like he's in Andy Griffith's house.
0: Yes. Opie the Wonder Boy. Thank you, Scott. That was excellent. Hey, Jane, let's continue with the tunes. You want to?
1: Okay, let's go.
0: 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We're glad you're out there in shortwave listening land. Here's another hint for the MS Katy, another clue, another conceptual continuity thing, Jane. This is from the year 1970.
1: Good.
0: In June, this is Traffic on the Lumpy Gravy Radio Show.
1: All right.
2: Yeah. Yeah. Yeah. Yeah. Yeah. I'm like that.

0: 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Hey, coming up on the Lumpy Gravy Radio Show, a lost disc for Jimmy Knight and Dr. Doc Brown.
1: Woo-hoo! Right.

0: Yeah, man. How you doing out there in shortwave listening land?
1: Doing out there.
0: That was the Orange Machine on the Lumpy Gravy Radio Show. This Justin from West Texas, Rabbit Shoes out there, and hey, we're making it far.
1: Woohoo!
0: We're making it long tonight. I was a little concerned about that when the time changed, and we're on at 2200
1: yeah,
0: now.
1: That's so, right.
0: Because we were getting signal reports from way, way out there before. Hey, we value all of our shortwave listeners out there. Thanks for being there. Glad we could help you find another way to piss away another valuable hour of your time right here on WBCQ.
1: But what better way than to do that?
0: Yes.
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0: That's right, man. And Radio Timtron Worldwide is coming up next, right after Lumpy Gravy, and then Fred Flintstone. Man, there's just so much cool music. And Marion comes on.
1: Marion, yes.
0: Shall we play some more Cylinder Records? We'll wait for Marion.
1: Do that.
0: This is a request by Jane for airplay on
1: yeah,
0: the Lumpy,
1: this is a cool song, everyone.
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0: 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This is WBCQ, Monticello, Maine, in the United States of America. The free speech sound heard the whole world around. The planet, man.
1: That's right.
0: And this is the Lumpy Gravy Radio Show. Jane, how's it going over there?
1: Well, we really enjoyed broadcasting to you all tonight.
0: You don't have to look at the clock. I'm fully aware of the situation here. we have a minute or so left, if my judge of internet time is right. And
1: all right.
0: I was going to play a joke on Jane, go upstairs and get some liquid refreshment and leave her down here to fend for herself.
1: I know.
0: The
1: show.
0: But maybe we'll do that next week. Hey, man.
1: Not that I couldn't do it.
0: No, not that you couldn't do it. You could. We're still waiting for that solo Jane show.
1: Yeah, there will be one this summer.
0: Yes, man. Well, everybody out there, take really good care.
1: Take care.
0: Don't vote Republican.
1: Don't vote.

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0: tush.
1: All right, now, I'll tell you the words, and you sing them back to me. On top of spaghetti.
0: On top of spaghetti.
1: All covered with cheese.
0: All covered with cheese.
1: I lost my poor meatball.
0: I lost my poor meatball.
1: When somebody sneezed.
0: When somebody sneezed.
1: It rolled off the table.
0: It rolled off the table.
1: And onto the floor.

0: Bryn!
1: Katz is a thief, said Sonya Katz, née Burke. Before we got married, he was going to lay the world at my feet. Instead, he stole everything my poor husband and I had slaved for over 32 years. He was some lover boy, added Sonya with a touch of wistfulness that modulated her angry tone. Dear friends, when he proposed, I was supposed to be his one and only loving little kitten. Dear friends, imagine me a kitten married to a cat with 9 wives. Dear friends, all the time I was believing him, the phony big shot was making bigamy look small. 9 wives yet, dear friends, and no divorce. It shouldn't happen to a dog, but it happened to me.
2: 3 blind mice.
3: Look out for dogs that don't
2: see
3: bite.
2: See how they run.
3: Don't leave wet floors without warning passerby. Don't
2: they
3: leave
2: all
3: objects
2: ran
3: unstepped.
2: Out of St. Francis Church and
3: avoid hydroplaning when driving in water. Don't fail to secure the doors before driving off. Watch out for hot spattering grease. Don't play practical joker with chairs. Watch those gauges. Close drawers when not in use.
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0: Ali Madison baking truck on September 1st, 1925. Wagner's route took him from Springfield, Massachusetts, into Westfield and neighboring towns.
1: Listen, my children, and you shall hear a wilder tale than Paul Revere. D-Day occurred the 6th of June, which, for you, was a day too soon. Whatever it meant so far away, to you it meant Delivery Day.
2: When your delivery is here, Mr. Yakamoto.
1: Oh, well, I can take care of it, I guess.
0: Oh, yeah, it's a little package from De Schnifter in Spain.
1: A package from who? In where?
0: A package from De Schnifter.
1: A package from De Schnifter?
0: It says Herr Schnifter right here, and it says Barcelona, Spain. And
1: oh, it's a little of the Schnifter's hair.
0: Oh, well, I don't know. I can't open it up. I'm just a member of the mail department. It's illegal for me to open all packages.
1: Okay, well,
0: anyone, this one's been sealed with a kith.
3: Oh, no, you can't do that.
0: Oh, well, all right, you go ahead and done it. What's in it?
1: It's really well wrapped.
0: What's that?
1: My God. This is incredible.
0: Oh, my God. In my 42 years on the Postal Service, I've never seen anything like that in a package before.
1: Ted Freestone.
0: Oh, my God.
1: Benjamin Friedenreich is here.
0: Oh, but it's the Schnifter's list.
1: Daniel Friedman is here.
0: Who else is on the Schnifter's list?
1: The Frozen Food Express is
0: here.
1: Oh,
0: my God.
1: They're all here.
0: Oh, my God.
4: Well, don't believe it. When men and women over 60 remarry, sex may have been dormant, but it is easily resurrected.
5: It was 1843 when Jeremy Bentham first noted that punishment will cause a man to avoid criminal behavior. Of course, we took this down to our bank of computers, which had recently been involved in a cocoa venture that was disastrous. That's a little joke about banks. We took this down
0: to
5: our
0: this.
5: Bank of...
1: Ow!
5: I'm going to get you for that.
0: Is that a threat of punishment? I just want to know.
5: Yes, Bob.
0: I won't do it again.
5: But in
0: then.
5: Point of fact, the computers, when we put the findings of all of the punishment of over the years since 1843, the computers couldn't come up with any conclusive findings that punishment really did deter crime. So we kicked the computers and beat the beep out of them. And now they agree.
0: Yeah. Bob, see this lead pipe I got in my hand?
5: Yeah.
0: Do you think the threat of punishment will keep me from hitting you with this pipe?
5: Oh, come on, Bob. You're just joking.
0: Oh, I know. But do you think so? I mean, just on a hypothetical level.
5: Well, let's say that I'm going to rob you, all right?
0: Right.
5: Give me your watch.
0: Okay, here. Here's the watch.
5: Thank you. Now you punish me for it and see how kind of effect it
1: is. Ah!
0: Oh! What sort of effect? How do you feel
6: that
0: now? You feel like taking my watch again?
7: That was a very good 5.6.
6: Yeah, on the Hans Richter scale of 5.6. How do you feel, Phil?
5: Hey, mister, you want to buy this watch?
0: Well, it looks like it had very little effect at all, isn't that right, Bob?
6: Yes, yes.
5: Listen, I got
6: yes,
5: a cut here on my head, and I got to get some doctor to take care of it. I need money.
0: Got to sell your watch for
6: bloody.
0: It.
6: Bloody.
5: Yeah.
6: Liver of Jive is tootling his way into our hearts.
0: Well, that's funny, man. I had a dream I should tell everybody about the Liver of Jive, right? I dreamed 3 days ago that the Liver of Jive was hung up in a neck brace, shooting punch and taking LSD in his quarters, and because of that, he couldn't make the show on time.
8: You wouldn't believe it, but I was just in a neck brace. That's why I was late here, because I was... Oh, it was hard.
0: Did you bring the Duke of Earl? Okay, fine. Okay. Hey, that's the only way the Jive can really communicate with us is playing old rock and roll songs.
6: Oh, are you, All right, to Schopenhauer's 6th in E-flat,
0: yes.
6: This identification. This, ladies and gentlemen, is Dear Friends, the Firesign Theater's radio show.
0: That's right.
6: And today we're visiting with, as he just said himself, Bob Weekly. Of the Philadelphia Sun
0: Pennsylvania
6: Enforcer.
0: The Pennsylvania Sun Enforcer.
6: Yes.
0: May I say, as a member of the audience, one of my favorite magazines. Go ahead.
6: Yes, of course. Our audience today is played by Elizabeth Hart. Elizabeth,
9: how do you
6: just
9: do?
6: Heard her.
9: Yes.
6: And with us today is a Mr. Philip Procton. Procton.
10: How do you do?
6: Who has a poem for us today. Philip?
10: The names of government organizations are often not descriptions of their business or activity.
0: That's beautiful.
10: Be sure that the entry tells exactly what the activity is. For example, an entry for a county highway commission might be one or any combination of the following: road building, road repair, contracting for road building.
7: Quiet, Louise.
10: For a state liquor control board, the correct entry might be licensing of liquor sales or liquor retailer. Garbage collection, street repair, sewage disposal, water supply.
9: Pennsylvania Turnpike from King of Prussia to Ohio State Line westbound. 351 miles north Neshaminy.
11: Wait a minute.
9: 328 miles, King of Prussia. 305 miles, Brandywine.
11: Is this a machine?
7: Yeah, this...
9: 279 miles,
11: I mistook him.
9: Denver.
11: He looks just like all my soldiers.
9: 259 miles,
7: he's from a 10 famous computer school.
11: Oh, yeah?
9: 234 miles,
7: listen to him go. Listen.
9: Mechanicsburg.
8: Can we have any kind of coherent conversation
9: 202 miles,
8: here?
9: Blue Mountain. This is supposed to be some kind of a show.
7: Mercury is retrograde, Bob. Mercury is going to be retrograde for a couple more weeks, and that means that short communication with spiritual brothers and sisters.
12: But no, wait a minute. I
8: have things to say.
12: I have one. That's a G.
13: He must be a G-man.
9: It's a great day for the races.
7: Yes, indeed. The Negro race, the white race, the yellow race. It's a great day for the races.
12: And the human race, folks, and that's what we're interested about here.
9: A call
12: we're playing
9: in about that right now, I think.
12: Yeah. Mr. Procton, do you have a call?
14: Potatoes, 250, 355, 460, 115.
15: Can I have a 10-4-0 potatoes route?
14: Ethel, I'm coming home early today. Close the shrimp deal, so could you please put the fat on? We'll have a barbecue.
15: Oh, that's so wonderful, Harriet. I will take care of it. I have an emergency 7-4 and a red rabbit.
14: There's a Mustang
9: Maverick,
14: in front of me.
9: This is Mustang. Yes, I have the Maverick. There are two hippie types in a Volkswagen.
14: I'm
9: going to
14: see if I can knock out one of
9: those
14: tires.
15: Could I have a pink slip on that Volkswagen, Ralph? We're going to do an earthquake exchange on those hippie types.
9: You are right, Bob.
14: Ethel, I'll be home a little sooner now.
9: I can't get anything on these new phone lines.
7: I just want to do... Go ahead. Mercury's retrograde. Go ahead.
13: It's all right.
7: I just want to do...
12: All right, and now for Mercury, here's Philip Hunter. Phil?
5: Well, you know, in the problem of the growth of modern societies, there are two distinct paths you can take. One is, of course, the path of spontaneity and mysticism. The other is, of course, science and technology. Just recently, Dr. Vytautas Kavalis of Dickinson College said that both modern and underground personalities are present throughout the modernization process.
16: People who are either upwardly or downwardly mobile could accept modernizing values because they'd have something to gain from modernization, but people who have security problems and cocoa investments,
7: that,
16: things like that,
9: yeah. Would you like this duck?
16: Yeah, find it
7: sure.
16: difficult. Postmodern personality, but
9: man, he just got
16: synthesizing
9: hit by that duck.
16: Opposing
9: That's
16: views
9: amazing.
16: Of modernity
7: that,
16: in
7: what?
16: The underground.
9: That duck. Boy, that luckily it got me right in the earphones.
16: Yeah, luckily I ducked.
9: Yeah.
7: Well, folks, you know, we're trying our best here in Los Angeles. The show's coming from Los Angeles. Thought I might tell everybody that.
9: Lost Angels.
7: Lost Angels, yes. Yeah. Ladies and gentlemen, it gives me particular pleasure at this time to bring to the microphone here in Los Angeles four of the world's greatest authorities on ecstasy through gastromedy. From Punjabar, India. The gluttons.
17: My goodness.
18: Thank you very much. Very much. Would you like some more of these pickled wine feet here?
17: Thank you very much. I will have some more of those loins of goose, please.
18: Loins of goose.
19: I'd like some more of those gross tails, please.
20: Could I have one of those gross tails?
18: Yes, have a nibble of mine. Dressing.
20: Would you like some of this bosom of whale?
18: Bosom of whale, oh my goodness.
20: It has been spiced with a peppermint.
21: That's all right. The gluttons, ladies and gentlemen, are a strange sect of Indian romantics and herbivorous eaters. We have with us today three leaders of the sect. Girish Chandra sect, Bobol Whale Rinjinto sect,
20: how do you do, ladies and gentlemen?
21: And Philip Potter. Yes, who is with us today, too.
20: Oh, could I it's have something to eat?
19: We are going to, you know, to open a chain of restaurants here.
21: Yes.
19: That we are hoping to call the Stacko Waffles.
20: The Stacko Waffles, yes.
21: The Stacko Waffles.
19: Yes. We are going to be passing out Stacko Waffles.
21: You're going to be passing out? You'll be passing out if you eat too many of them.
19: Don't make a joke at my expense.
2: I'm sorry.
19: It costs lots of rubles to make this place, and yes, we are hoping to push it across to the bottom line, you know.
2: Do you just move from place to place when you run out of food?
19: No, we are not moving from place to place. We are going to build them in all places, so there will always be a place to sleep, you see.
18: That's right, a place to sleep and a place to eat and yes, a place to lie down and worry about things.
19: That's right. We are hoping that we are getting people very quickly to walk through the shop. We are hitting them with a sack of waffles. They are walking out, paying their money and eating in their cars. That way we got no space to put in with this.
18: Inside, of course, we are, you see.
19: We are there.
18: Constantly inside this sack of
19: there
18: waffles.
19: There is a fire in the studio.
18: My goodness.
19: Gracious goodness me.
2: Well, this is incredible.
19: Quickly, get some weenies.
18: If we could only
2: the sack of waffles has gone up in flames.
3: Well, I thought I should explain to you in the midst of this Holocaust that one
2: Bobby
3: of
2: the Whale Sacker.
3: Sack of waffles.
19: We figured the Holocaust would only be about $20 billion.
3: That's not a bad cost for the whole thing.
19: Not at all.
3: Can
2: I have one with onions to go?
19: Here, take this one.
2: Oh!
19: You can have a sack of panzetti. Pizza wattle.
3: Yes. It's a wattle. It makes the house, they burn the people in.
18: The wattles, they come from the very best chickens that we possibly get in.
3: We only barbecue the chickens that we find wattling in the yard. The ones that walk and crawl, we don't
18: The ones
3: touch.
18: That are fat.
3: The other ones are sacred. The lean, scringy ones are the sacred chickens.
2: Excuse me, could I have one of those lean, scringy?
3: Oh, do you want the sacred chicken?
2: Just got hungry there.
3: That is called the defilation of the
18: chicken. You're eating that very well, like a professional.
2: One of our native Indian dishes, the lean stingy.
18: My goodness, yes, it's not much, but every inch is good to eat.
3: It counts, sir. Yes, indeed.
18: My name isn't Hagop Kashishian.
3: But it isn't Hagop Kashishian.
18: I know, that's why this is so good.
22: Dear Mom, I still have 2 more days' journey ahead of me. I drove across the Ob in a horse sleigh, bought tickets to Krasnoyarsk. Since traffic here is still temporary, I had to pay the old rates, which meant handing over 10 rubles for a ticket, 5 rubles for luggage for something like 700 versts. The way the trains run here is beyond all bounds. To do that 700 versts, we shall crawl for 48 hours. Beyond Krasnoyarsk, the railroad goes only as far as Kansk. That's 220 versts. But altogether to Irkutsk is about 1,000 versts. So I shall have to go by road if I have to go at all. Another 24 hours is taken up by those 220 versts on the railway.
23: Beautiful day here. Beautiful day here in Goshen, Indiana, ladies and gentlemen.
24: Best day for the races we've had all year.
23: Oh, yes. All the races are here, friends. It's really fantastic. We're down in the field right now. Oh, have you ever seen such competitive spirit at this time of the year? Most people's life forces are sagging this time of the year, but look at those people down there. Why, look. Look. That number 47, man in the kitchen, woman in the grandstand. An incredible, incredible show, ladies and gentlemen. Right, Phil?
25: Right, Bob. Well, you know, when men and women over 60 remarry, sex may have been dormant, but it is easily resurrected.
23: Recall that dormant, Phil, right there, down there in the grandstand.
25: Well, it's a great day for racing today, Bob. We understand the Negro race is a little bit out in front.
23: About an inch out.
25: Mexican Americans are over with the Negroes.
26: Be careful on horseback if your reins are loose, and don't pick up bulky loads without help.
23: I'm telling you now that kids are fragile.
26: Don't drop them.
23: They took a hell of a beating from Red Snake last week.
26: And the climber must be fastened on the leg securely. So come on up and bring your sandpaper safety strip, leave it on your stairs loose, and bring that detachable pole with the step cracked. Keep your pencil in your mouth and make sure the bottom of your box is bulging.
23: One more chance, friends. One more chance to win. One more chance to lose. Whatever you want, you
2: can
23: buy it here.
2: Ran into a department store. And since we were both worn out from shopping, he invited me for a drink. The drink led to a dinner date and then another, and suddenly we started seeing each other 1 or 2 evenings a week. This went on for 3 months before I decided that I really did like him. I don't know why I changed my mind. Perhaps it was because he tried to play...
3: Louise, please, just without emotion, just
2: because
3: read the telegram.
2: He tried to play with my...
3: No, he did?
2: He tried to play with my...
3: No. I mean, how old are you?
2: My golf!
3: Stay in.
23: Repression 1970. Ladies and gentlemen, welcome again to Repression 1970. Let's take a look at this year in Repression.
27: Okay.
23: Okay.
0: How many is that? Osman, 16 points. Austin, 16 points. A dead tie,
1: dead
0: gentlemen.
1: Tie,
0: we're both on it.
1: Very good. Very good.
0: All right, we'll go for the bit. Did you have a specific bit in mind?
1: No, I was going to open my mouth and
0: stop that. Okay, sound effects. All the sound effects off, please. Try. Earl, you don't think that maybe the neck brace and the LSD punch and all that was really right about our engineer?
4: No, no, I don't think so. No, no, I think it's
1: did you guys know?
6: Is my microphone on?
1: Did you guys know that?
4: Yes, yes, I hear it here through my.
1: Oh, well, that's great.
8: I don't hear it.
4: Would you do that again?
8: Hear that again?
4: Oh, that's wonderful, man.
1: Nice. Wait, let me turn lower.
4: That's the same side. Let me have yours.
1: Ooh, listen to this.
4: Phil, do it on my right side, would you?
1: Okay.
4: There you go.
1: Oh, that's nice.
4: How's that? How about over here?
1: That's a microphone this side.
4: That gets my Vegas nerve.
1: You bet. In the latest issue of Soviet Life, I just discovered that there is a bug river.
0: The latest issue of what, buddy?
1: Soviet Life.
0: What? What's that, a commie magazine?
1: It's like Life magazine, but it's from our friends across
0: Life magazine
1: border.
0: Is a commie magazine. It's like that commie magazine?
1: Yeah, this
0: did
1: is...
0: Did you see that thing they ran that girl on the cover, the one the FBI wants?
1: No, that's Life magazine.
0: No, that's a commie magazine.
1: This
0: I see
1: is
0: that every week.
1: Life.
4: Soviet Life.
0: Soviet Life.
4: Soviet Life.
1: We have a right
0: mean?
1: To live, too, you know.
0: Commies, live. That's what they are.
1: Well, right. Yeah, they have a different ideological system, but...
4: You calling me an idiot?
1: No, ideological.
4: You live here?
1: Sure,
4: I work here. You remember the union?
1: Yeah.
4: You remember the All People's Electrical Union here in Indiana?
1: I've got a stone.
0: You like it here?
4: You like it here?
0: You're happy with it?
4: You like it here?
1: Deer in my front lawn.
0: I'd like to go
4: a stone deer in his front lawn.
1: What?
4: Drugs to animals. That's worse than giving drugs to children, which I'm sure all the commies
0: do. Do you have a foot pass?
1: What do you mean, do I have a foot pass?
0: Do you have a foot pass?
1: What do you mean, do I have a foot pass?
0: Do you have a foot
1: pass? What do you mean, do I have a
0: foot pass?
1: What do you mean? What are you
10: checking on his foot pass now, Al?
1: What?
4: Hey, I think you guys owe my client a little more respect than you're showing at this time, both electronically.
0: Excuse me, just a minute. I have my checkbook with me.
1: How much
0: respect?
4: I'd say about 142.69.
0: All right, I'll give you a photograph.
1: What does this photograph purport to tell?
0: The photograph does purport to tell exactly the amount of respect that we owe you, Mr. I'll make it up to you. Punter?
1: You can see, yes. You can see that.
0: P-U-N-T-E-R.
1: Yes.
10: Okay, that doesn't sound like a Spanish name.
1: This policeman here is just about to crack me on the head with this... with this lead pipe. And
11: would the Deputy Secretary of Defense, Laird, would you please move the chart over,
27: yes,
11: please?
27: Yes, I'll move this
11: okay, now,
27: chart
11: Mr.
27: Over.
11: Ruiz.
1: No, please, I can't see it from there. I can't see the chart from where you're moving this.
11: Well, you'll have to crane your neck, Mr. Ruiz.
1: I can't. My neck is in a brace because I had this bad dream.
11: We have to keep order here. And
1: I'm trying to keep order. Listen,
11: about.
1: I can't see the picture. How am I going to tell you what the picture is if you guys...
11: Well, I'll describe the picture to you. I have to do this, you know. I have to do this. The picture is of a Mexican, a black...
1: that's my friend, Luis Alvarez. What are you talking about?
11: Right. And he is being, it seems, caressed by an officer of the law.
1: He's hit him on the head with that stick.
11: Yes, caressing him with that stick.
1: Like that.
11: Secretary Laird, please refrain from hitting the witness. All right, now, Mr. Alvarado, would you please tell us if there are... Do you have any pictures? Oh, Mr. Ruiz.
1: Oh, I can't move my neck.
11: Let's verify your story,
1: yeah,
11: Mr.
1: Ruiz. Sure. What is
11: do you
1: this picture purport to tell?
11: Pictures of throwing bottles through the window?
1: Yes, I have pictures of...
11: Do you have a picture?
1: There's no throwing bottles through the windows. I have some pictures of this policeman drinking bottles.
11: All right. Do you have a picture of Montgomery Clift?
1: No, I don't. What are you trying to do?
11: What does this picture purport to tell?
1: What time did I take this picture?
0: I want to ask a few more questions now, Senator, if you don't mind. You said you don't know Montgomery Clift, and yet you're walking around with this picture of him.
1: Listen, fellow.
0: Okay.
1: My private life don't got nothing to do with what is this about. If I want to sleep with a picture of Montgomery Clift, that's my right as a free Chicano.
0: He's a dead man. And so are you, Mr. Alvarado.
1: He was a nice man when he was alive.
0: I don't want to hear anymore.
1: What's important, whether you're dead or whether you're alive, boy?
0: Get him out of here. I don't want to hear anymore.
11: Hey, okay.
1: My neck.
11: All right, move him in and move him out. Boy, that was a good one. Luis Ruiz. With his pantomime, thank you, Luis. That was swell, his pantomime of the Chicano versus the police. Okay, now for the Revolutionary Follies, we got a poem now written by David Kasman. David Kasman is a yellow, black, negro, Mexican guy who wrote this poem all himself in a white man's language. Okay, Philip Yamamoto, take it away.
28: Little Miss Muffet says on a tuffet,
5: eating of curds and of whey.
6: Well, what it is.
5: Along came an eider and sat down beside her and whispered some prayers for the day.
6: I would ask you to refrain from using the expression eating on the radio. There are a lot of young people out there, and as you know, to eat. So I'd ask you, please.
8: Well, the implication, I think, Peter, excuse me, the implication of eating is clear. I think it's a life action. I think it would constitute an interest in living, and I don't think we can allow it on the air.
6: I'm not interested.
12: I went down to Hollywood Boulevard the other day. I saw this movie called 101 Ways to Boil an Egg. Oh, man.
8: Oh, I mean, it must have been too much.
12: Talk about getting you off.
8: Oh, I can imagine. Yeah. You know, they've got a movie, wait a minute, man, they've got a movie over in Westwood at the Pick Fair that shows... It shows two organic tomatoes. And in the last reel, they cut open a squash.
6: No! Do they have... Yeah, did you see the one? Did you see the one
12: How
6: at the...
12: How can they
6: the
12: let these things run? How can they let these things run?
6: Listen,
12: that's what I want to know.
6: Did you see the thing at the veggie circus?
12: No, well, the veggie circus?
6: You didn't see the veggie circus? With the carrot... And the eggplant with the worms?
12: Hey, man, I've only heard about mixed salads. You know, I've never had one.
6: Mixed salad. Oh, hey.
8: Well, they had this, you know, this black Negro Mexican
6: eggplant.
8: Eggplant. Well, there were two of them, actually. You know, one of them was right on top of this, carrot. You know?
12: I want to know
6: Johnny.
12: How can let these things...
6: know why, don't you? It's because people like us... Responsible citizens, just let it happen.
8: Oh yes, yes, yes. Oh,
12: well,
8: yes, yes.
12: Just but let that's it happen.
6: Yes, yes, yes, yes. Worry.
12: Now talking about.
6: Yeah. Well, you just let it.
12: We're trying to get these data communications out to the people.
6: Look, I talked to the manager.
8: Yes.
6: I said ripe vegetables.
8: Yeah.
12: Well, you did. Couldn't you have started out with more quiet?
6: I'm a revolutionary when it comes to things like this. My kids came home talking about carrots and squirrels.
19: There are some calls coming through now.
13: Councilman Stephenson.
19: Free line, lay it on it.
13: Hiya, man.
19: Let us know what you think. The numbers again.
13: Hi, baby. Is Peter Brittman there?
19: 6 and 7. If you have any of these numbers, you are a winner. Now let's speak to someone now and see what they have to say. Hello. Free line, lay it on the line.
13: Can't
19: what have you got to
13: me?
19: Say?
13: Can't you hear me?
19: Speak right up and we'll put you on the air. Can anyone use your microphone?
6: I'll give you 14 on this, Larry.
19: Hello. Yes. What do you think?
13: Hello.
19: There's nobody
13: Deputy
19: on that line.
13: Secretary
19: Let's try the line.
13: Defense.
19: Here. Free line, lay it out. What have you got to say?
13: Mr. Potter?
19: Speak up now.
13: Mr. Potter, this is Louis
19: Jordan
13: good sitter at the Temple of Acrology.
19: This doesn't seem to be anybody.
13: And I want
19: are these phones working, Jimmy? Just a second. Hello? Yes, hello, Mother? You can't? Well, I wanted to... Yeah, sure. Well, I can go to the movie with... Just a minute.
8: Another line for you, Mr. Punter.
19: Hold on a minute.
8: Hold on, Mr. Punter, another line.
19: Lay it on the line, speak up, or forever shut your peace.
13: This is me.
19: Hello?
13: Hey, man, they're cutting down the trees outside my house.
19: I'm talking to Mom on the other phone.
13: All over the place, and my wife just died of the smog. Now I want to know what you...
19: Hello? I'm sorry.
8: Got a line. Take that on 14.
19: Just connect with me.
8: Somebody dialing in there?
19: Hello, lay it on...
8: Larry?
19: Hello, lay it on the line. Shut up or forever hold your peace. The carrots and the squirrels are on the air.
8: I have a direct line to Washington, Mr. Punter.
19: I hope he's in. He'd be surprised.
6: He'd be surprised.
14: Hello?
6: Hello?
14: Hello?
6: Hello?
14: Yeah?
6: Hello?
14: Who is this?
6: Who's there? Hello?
15: What are you wearing right now?
14: Well, I've just come to the phone. I've just been in bed. Am I in a party line?
19: Just breathe into the telephone.
15: Now, look, I have a picture of Audie Murphy.
19: Hold it up
14: near
19: your television.
15: You have a picture of Montgomery Clift?
14: I've got this picture of Montgomery Clift with Kurt Jorgen.
19: Do you have any
15: All right.
19: potatoes?
15: I'll trade it for yours up to your end of the phone.
14: Yeah.
15: Somebody else talk about this. And I'll put mine up to my end of the phone.
14: Have you got by any chance of Jimmy Cagney back view?
15: Yes.
14: Yeah, good. Quick, get it. Quick, get it.
15: Here's my Don Rickles.
14: Oh, no, not at all.
19: Do you believe
14: I've got to move on.

gives my heart a jerkish, Turkish beat. I won't say si bon or l'amour toujours, for they can't express what I'm feeling. Even Mersey dotes or other foreign quotes don't seem to be quite so appealing. But Pakalafaka, Pakalafaka takes me back with you to passionate desert

0: Okay, we're back in here. We were talking about one of the bits we did earlier in the hour on the Firesign Theater Radio Hour called Dear Friends. Involved something that Phil and I had seen on telly last night on the television about the Chicano
1: uprising
0: here
1: the
0: in Los Angeles.
1: The Festival of Life, the
0: If any of you are getting
1: police,
0: the show delayed a little
1: dance.
0: Bit. Yeah, the police dance on
1: or
0: the...
1: whatever it was.
0: And it's incredible, man. I suddenly began to realize that on all the stations now, suddenly there are Mexicans where you never saw them before, right?
1: Yeah.
0: There are all these... Suddenly all these newscasters, and you'd never seen them for, like, I've been alive for, I think, 29... Is it 29 years?
1: Let me check
0: years.
1: On your chart. Yeah,
0: yes,
1: yeah,
0: it's 29 years. Yeah. And I've never seen any Mexicans anywhere except out on the streets, you know, or... at the other end of a cigarette from you.
1: Yeah,
0: you know what I mean.
2: Yeah. And, at the cock and bull.
0: Yeah. Is this your picture of Audie Murphy, by the way?
1: Yeah, it is.
0: This is left over from the first half of the show, and I wish you'd destroy it, please.
1: No.
0: We're starting afresh.
1: So pretty.
0: Oh, really? Really,
1: yeah, look at the medals on his chest. It's true, he was a war hero, you see, but that doesn't mean anything to people now.
2: No. They don't care.
0: There's no good wars anymore.
2: I mean, I was there in Jima. I was in Jima. I was at Anju Beach. I was in the Philippines. I was at Pineapple Peak.
3: You sound like a folk song.
2: Yeah, I am kind of a folk song. I'm a living folk song. I wasn't even fighting for this country. I was the only guy in the 33rd Battalion at Jima that was fighting for the Reds. They didn't even know it.
3: Cincinnati Reds?
2: No, the Russian Reds, the commies, the Moscow Reds, Cincinnati Reds. Who won the World Series in 1943, if you're
4: so smart? I don't know, Joe.
2: You don't know, huh?
4: I don't know.
2: You're okay, then, because any American who does know wasn't fighting was spending too much time reading the newspapers.
4: Yeah, Vol. Yeah. Boy, I was back in Milwaukee working as a riveter, a defense riveter in the beer works.
2: That's right.
4: In Munich. I mean, in Minneapolis.
2: Same thing,
4: yeah,
2: Joe. When we go over that hill.
4: I was in the Union, you know. I wasn't shirking the war.
2: No shucking and jiving.
4: No, it was a good war, too. Those were the wars.
2: We took it seriously.
4: You remember some of those songs? Here's a song you remember, okay? Remember this one?
2: Oh, do I?
4: Isn't that a great
2: one? Oh, my God. Do you remember this one? I put
3: nice
2: copy.
3: To hear those again.
4: It's great to hear those old songs again from the four. I'm an American.
2: The dropping whistles on us again, Lieutenant. Watch out.
4: Oh. Another whistle attack, Hans. I don't think I can stick it out under this strain.
2: Yeah, when you figure that. That was one of those Fookers.
4: No, it was a sound effects record.
2: It was a sound effects record.
4: Yeah. Those are the ones you've got to worry about.
2: That's right. Those are the ones that get you through the microphone, right?
4: Yeah.
1: Yeah, he does. He lives in this household, but he's temporarily absent on a visit, business trip, vacation, in connection with his job as a bus driver, a traveling salesman, a canal or river vessel crewman, and the like. He actually lives in this household just on the weekends, sir, and most of the week he lives in another place and maintains a room or apartment there. He does live in this household, I want you to understand that, but it's in a general or a VA hospital right now, and he's got new babies in the hospital who have not yet been brought home, you see. And actually, in point of fact, he is still a member of the armed forces living on a military installation most of the time, or stationed actually on this nearby installation, but he lives off the post in this household. And when he's not assigned to a military vessel, as an officer or crew member of a merchant vessel or vessel engaged in coastwide, intercoastal, or foreign transportation, like on the Great Lakes.
2: Right.
1: And he is an officer, a crew member of merchant vessel engaged inland waterway transportation.
2: Can I just see him?
1: No, I'm afraid not. Yes. He's a college student during the evenings, and he's away at college on census days, obviously, or he's here only on a vacation occasionally when he's free, attending college but living in this
2: house. How about Saturday morning? I'll just come by around 10.
1: Well, I'm afraid that he is at an institutional-type school, and he is also working as a nurse on weekends, living in the hospital and nurse's home, etc., while the family members are working and living away from home, even though they are actually here and use the other bathroom. He has more than one home, and he divides time between them. Now, we share the plumbing, I want you to understand. You getting this down? But the people who live
2: wait
1: in this
2: minute,
1: household
2: wait,
1: most
2: wait,
1: of the time
2: wait,
1: work
2: you
1: nearby.
2: Right,
1: they just have
2: it
1: home elsewhere.
3: Start over again if you want us to do that.
2: I didn't know you wanted. Why don't you just take this lid and give it to him on Sunday when he's free?
1: Well, no, I'm sorry. On Sunday, he's employed by the U.S. government. He has a place of duty abroad. But a member of his family is living with him, and
2: sister?
1: She comes back
2: special
1: occasionally. No, it's his wife.
2: It's his wife.
1: Yeah, and she's temporarily on vacation or away in connection with his work.
2: Well, look, do you think he might be back by around the 3rd?
1: Yeah, but on the 3rd, I'm afraid he is, because he has to go back to his institutional, where he stays for long periods of time for correctional, penal institutions, penitentiaries, jails, workhouses, reformatories.
2: That sounds like the 12th house, right?
1: Yeah, mental institutions, homes for needy or aged, hospitals and asylums for the chronically ill
2: right,
1: and handicapped.
2: Right, Pisces, deep wailing, a lot of sorrow.
1: started.
2: Right. Old age homes.
1: Then again, you can often find him. You can call him at the monastery or the convent if you want, because he is there when he's not working at the convent camp, the railway camp, the highway, and other construction camps, the camps for migratory agricultural workers. Temporarily traveling.
0: His last fling in Vegas was a mild disaster. This time round, he changed the show to make it more entertaining and less preachy. He's concerned about world conditions and what he can do to change things. He's involved in peace marches. If my professional performance as a singer can influence just one person to think more about the world outside of himself, I'm satisfied. I said, no, Bob said, excuse me. I admire Bob, this is me speaking now. I admire Bob for being a good citizen, doing for his country. You know, we're all concerned about world problems, but I disagree with him that it belongs in his axis. When I'm on a holiday, spending my hard-earned money, trying for a little relaxation away from the daily worries, I want a performer to entertain me, not preach to me.
5: North of the desert area, the armed guards are now standing on both wings of the airplane. As you can see, there is also an armed guard on the back of the airplane, just above the...
4: Everybody put your hands up!
5: I don't really know.
4: Put your hands up! Nobody move! Okay, now everybody flap your arms! Up and down! Up and down! That's right! Okay, we're getting out of here!
6: Hey! Hey, it's working! Hey, you stinking lousy Arabs!
4: Who needs a plane?
6: You don't know about this one, do you, huh?
4: Hey, I'm flying!
6: Hey, I'm flying! I'm flying! Oh...
7: Dear brothers,
0: dear brothers,
7: I am planning to move to Miami Beach in a few months and would like to transfer my membership from the Brownstone Golden Ring Club to your branch. Will you please send me information about this and about your activities? Where do you meet? Sincerely, A. Gold, Brooklyn, New York.
8: Mr. A. Gold, Brooklyn, New York. Dear Mr. Gold, welcome to Miami Beach and the Golden Ring Clubs of Florida. We are looking forward to your transfer to our club. We have our own meeting hall, and for large social events, we meet at one of the local banks or hotels. We will certainly look forward to having you join our activity. Sincerely, Anna Gold. Anna Gold, Sunshine Chairman, Golden Ring Club, Miami Beach, Florida. P.S. Did you know that our last name is the same? Also our initials? Isn't that a coincidence? Please write and tell me what you think about this coincidence.
9: Mrs. Anna Gold, Sunshine Chairman, Golden Ring Club, Miami Beach, Florida. Dear Mrs. Gold, I was surprised and delighted to note that our last names are the same. Also, our first initial. That certainly gives us something in common. I feel that I already have a friend in Miami Beach. As a friend, I'm wondering if you would do me a big favor. But my doctor has advised me to move to Miami Beach. I've been quite despondent lately. I lost my beloved wife some 6 months ago, and my doctor says I have to get away from this environment. He says that the change to Miami Beach will work wonders for me. I would like an efficiency near the ocean, or near a library, shopping area, and a recreation center. Well, do you know of any such place? Sincerely, Abe Gold.
10: Mr. Abe Gold, Brooklyn, New York. Dear Mr. Gold, in answer to your letter about our efficiency near to everything, I do have just such a place. My beloved husband also died 6 months ago. He was good enough to leave me in an apartment building, 6 units. I have 5 bedrooms and 1 efficiency. The efficiency will be vacant next month. My building is near Washington Avenue, Friendship Circle number 1, the library and the ocean. I think this is just what you're looking for. Please write me and let me know immediately if you're interested, because the efficiencies go like hotcakes down here, and the season will be soon. Here, sincerely, Anna Gold. P.S. There is also a synagogue nearby.
7: Mrs. Anna Gold, Sunshine Chairman, Golden Ring Club of Miami Beach. Dear Mrs. Gold, the apartment you describe sounds like a paradise. I would like to send you a deposit, and I will try to change my plans and come down earlier. I am in the seltzer business, and there will always be a seltzer business as long as there is a New York and Miami Beach. Also, Philadelphia is a good seltzer city. But my sons don't like the business. One is a philosophy professor at Yale. The other is a scientist at the Moon Center at Cape Canaveral. The seltzer business sent them both through college, but now it isn't good enough for them. I put it up for sale. I will let you know how I make out, as I have a buyer who is ready to negotiate. What do you think about the boys not going into the seltzer business? Could you meet me at the train? Abe. P.S. Thanks for the note about the synagogue. As I grow older, I realize more and more how important it is to concentrate on the spiritual world. If I close the deal this week, I could make it to Miami Beach the end of the month.
10: Mr. Abe Gold, Brooklyn, New York. Dear Mr. Gold, yes, I would love to meet you at the train. I do hope that you get a good price for your business. You shouldn't take a loss. As for the boys, once the children leave the nest, they fly on their own. We can't cry over it. Enclosed is my picture, so you will recognize me when you get off the train. Sincerely, Anna Gold.
9: Mrs. Anna Gold, Sunshine Chairman Gold, Ring Club, Miami Beach. Dear Sonny, I hope you don't mind me calling you that. Your picture is beautiful. Well, what a sunny smile you have. No wonder they elected you the Sunshine Chairman. I'm arriving on the Silver Star at 10:45 a.m. Sunday, Abe. Oh, P.S. Enclosed is my picture so that you won't pick the wrong man. As you see, I'm standing next to my dead wife. You remind me of her. Love, Abe.
10: Mr. Abe Gold, Brooklyn, New York. Dear Goldie, what a golden smile you have. I hope you don't mind me calling you Goldie. I am glad that I remind you of your dead wife. She looks like a good woman, and I'm sorry that she's dead, but that's life for you. May she rest in peace. I'll be at the train Sunday. Love, Sonny.
7: Please accept my resignation as chairman of the Sunshine Committee of the Golden Ring Club of Miami Beach. Please don't feel badly. You have lost a chairman. But you have gained a new member. I will soon have a gold ring on my left hand third finger.
11: All members of the club are invited to the wedding at the synagogue.
12: And then we will all walk to our apartment for a buffet dinner.
11: Sincerely, Anna. Pierre.
13: Tell the membership chairman that she won't even have to change my name on the books.
14: P.P.S. Mr. Gold is moving into my bedroom apartment. That is, as soon as we are married. So please notify the good and welfare committee that I have an efficiency available. Ha-ha!
15: Yes, ladies and gentlemen, another heartwarming story from the annals of sex and the senior citizen.
16: Welcome, thank you. Nixon's water.

0: they can be perfectly clear that no little yellow guy is going to stop the Duke of Earl.
1: I can dig it.
0: You'd better dig it. And I want to make my position perfectly clear that no little black man is going to stop the Duke of Earl.
1: Oh, baby, I can't dig it.
0: You're going to have to dig it. And I want to make my position perfectly clear. No chink, no goof, no boogie is going to stand in the way of the Duke of Earl.
1: Oh, baby, I can dig it so much.

0: and the Senior Citizen by Revy Whitmer and Peg Savage Gray. Printed in large type for easy reading, this honest factual book tells you how to get married after 60, even if it's for the first time or a few weeks. How much sex life there is after 60. How to keep your husband alive. How to marry money. How to make yourself over. This and other fascinating questions are asked for the first and last time in Sex and the Senior Citizen.
1: Well, be sure and be with us again next week when we'll be back with Book Corner once again.
2: Boy, that just went so fast. That hour and a half.
1: Yeah.
3: Hey, oh, no, wait a minute, fellas. Jocko the Clocko says it's only 45 minutes into the show. We must have been in a time warp again.
4: Yeah, kids. I guess so.
3: Gee, Rocket Rabbit, what are we going to do?
4: I just looked here at the script, and it said that acceleration equals 16 GT squared. And
3: what
4: I
3: does
4: just
3: that
4: thought,
3: mean?
4: Well, I don't know. I just thought that ever since I was in high school, I was always told that you can accelerate faster, you know.
3: Oh, you,
4: or you can go
3: you
4: farther.
3: How about some? I get some whiteies.
4: Give me those whiteies, and I'll tell you about Ohm's
3: whiteies.
4: Law.
3: Okay. You want some blackies?
4: Give me a couple of those black widows.
3: Take you down a little bit, yeah. How about some yellows?
4: Just a couple of yellows.
3: Okay, here we go.
5: A bunch of Chicanos!
3: Yeah, right. Okay, man!
4: All right.
3: Here, some brownies.
4: I have some brownies, too. That's good drugs.
3: Okay, with us today as an expert on drug abuse, Peter Keschner. Peter? Peter has been an expert on drug abuse for many years. He was with the Drug Abuse Council. He's taken more drugs than any police officer, you think, in the world. Mr. Keschner? Can you tell us about it? Oh, by golly, this is one of the most amazing things I've ever seen. Do you always wear that hat, Mr. Keschner? I think you'd call that far out, right?
6: Man,
3: okay, now as a police officer.
6: Oh, no!
3: Well, okay, in your police work.
2: Well, as a narcotics control officer,
6: I was a victim. I don't want to. I
2: think we better take a break for the news.
3: Okay, let's take a break for the news.
0: The first TV phone will be inaugurated by Bell Telephone in Pittsburgh July 1st. The system, 20 years in the making, will tie together by 1975 at least 100,000 picture phones in 24 U.S. cities, a Bell spokesman said. 33 picture phones are being installed here now, and Bell's sales force hopes to increase the opening subscriber list. Of course, the basic monthly rate to business and residences is 160 buckaroos and provides 30 minutes of calling time. Each minute beyond costs 25 cents. Then there's a regular charge for the old telephone, which is part of the kit, and a $150 installation fee. Widespread use of picture phone service in the home is not expected until the 1890s. I beg your pardon, the 1980s, because of the initial cost factors at Pennsylvania Bell's President Robert M. Wachov. It is hoped costs will decrease.
7: Science not giving the consumer what he can really have, right? With all the air just filled with all that crap. They won't work on solar energy.
2: I have a theory about
7: oil.
3: There's nothing
7: dirt.
3: In the air.
2: I have a theory.
3: Excuse me.
6: Listen, there is something in the air.
3: There's nothing in the air.
6: I didn't talk like that a week ago when I came to Los Angeles.
3: You're doing like what? What do you mean?
6: Like this, and then I'm talking like this now.
3: All right, back to the news. Shall I read this?
6: Sure.
3: Okay.
8: Your success depends on when, where, how much, with whom, and a lot more. It calls for the right line and the sure touch. And what you don't know can hurt you. Every detail picture clear. Lay questions, doubts, and fears to rest. Get straightened out and queued up with the best-selling from Freud to Kinsey, now in its 9th large printing. Ted?
7: Hey, Sigmund Freud was one of the worst balls in the world. Man, did you ever see that cat? He weighed about 214 pounds. He was Viennese.
3: But he was perfectly round.
7: But he was repressed, man.
3: Well,
7: he
3: was round.
7: Repression, that's what it's called.
2: He took it out on cigars. What can you say?
7: Chonk, chonk, chonk.
0: Beep, beep, beep, beep, beep, beep, beep. The acting minister of customs and excise, Mr. Tom Hughes, today confirmed customs officials believe divers were being used to smuggle cannabis into Australia. He said customs investigation of the drug trade were prematurely disclosed when a body was found floating in Sydney Harbor last week. Police said the body was that of a known drug addict.
6: Beep, beep, beep, beep, beep, beep, beep, beep, beep, beep, beep, beep, beep, beep.
3: Okay,
7: How did they know?
3: Wait
7: a minute.
4: He was a known drug addict.
3: Who knew?
0: He was smoking
3: well
0: a herring.
3: That's right.
2: Ah, I see. Are those red herring there in Australia?
7: Mr. X.
2: Naturally.
3: Mr. X?
7: Mr. X.
3: Well, how close are you to the red herring, Mr. X?
7: Hey, Mr. X, come on, give us an answer. I'm one of the people. I'm not one of these senators, man. I'm just one of your guys on the street. I just want to... Don't jive me, Mr. X.
5: If you answer on the grounds, they might discriminate against me.
7: Hey, Senator, man, would you make this witness answer me, please?
9: Okay, man.
7: Would you throw something on him?
9: Okay, I'll do it, man. Hey, Mr. Witness, give us a testimony. Make it the...
7: He doesn't understand, man. He's square.
9: Okay, man.
10: He doesn't hit with the jive, man.
5: I refuse to answer the grounds.
7: Senator, would you lay something heavy on him and make him answer?
5: Discriminately.
7: Secretary of Defense, Heine?
10: When the snifter comes to town,
7: there we go.
10: All the girls, they crowd around. Then en masse, they all crouch down. On the snifter.
0: A car factory worker yelling, "Get the hell out of my way," ran through a Chrysler plant yesterday and killed three workers in a search for the foreman. He felt responsible for his dismissal. 2 hours after he'd been sent home, he came back with an M1 carbine, sneaked into the plant, and began to methodically hunt for the foreman.
8: I was rather small-busted, almost flat, as a matter of fact. This had always been a keen source of disappointment to me, and I was very self-conscious about it. Then one day I saw your ad and ordered a Mark Eaton developer. I began using it the day it arrived and almost immediately started to notice that my bust was filling out, rounding out and becoming much shapelier.
11: Hey.
8: Now I've been using my developer for about 8 weeks.
11: Hey.
8: I'm very happy to tell you that my bust measurement has gone up from 34 to 37 and a half inches.
11: Hey.
8: A gain of 3.5 inches from my flat 34 to a full and very shapely 76 and a half. Quite a few of my friends have been so amazed seeing my 97-inch bust that with the very obvious results from the Mark Eaton 126-inch bust program that they have ordered developers for themselves.
11: Oh, it's quite all right,
6: round, man.
5: Well, you know, sheep are my living, and the exclusive Glaxo safeguard system makes a pretty good one for me. There's so many sheep remedies on the market these days, it's hard to know the best to buy, and that's why I go to my vet. For the wide range of Glaxo products, I know he'll recommend just the right one I really need. His professional advice is worth money to me. Besides, it gives me reds. Yet I get vaccines and hypodermics from him at similar prices to those I pay elsewhere. The Glaxo vaccines give me all I want, and the two-way pack is a beauty, too. I use one for the sheep and one for me. Yeah, I can use it for a large mob or for the few jabs needed when finishing off. And I don't worry about blood poisoning like I used to, neither, you know. The Glaxo 3-in-1 penicillin protopen packs a hefty shot, enough to protect the ewe for 3 days after lambing. Or for routine use, there's the original hypopenicillin vet spen. Look at this. I can't tell you how many lambs I've saved with foster milk. I wouldn't be without it now for the orphan. A weak lamb, it mixes a treat, and I get 100 feeds from each pack. This season, I'm sticking with the Glaxo safeguard system, and I'm sticking myself, too. To me, it means expert advice, the right product for the job, and rock-bottom economy.
10: Glaxo.
9: Right on.
10: I like
9: it. All right, Anthony,
10: I like Sandos.
9: Anthony Rosenthal here?
10: Yeah.
9: Anthony Rosenthal.
10: Yeah.
9: Right, Bessie Rosenfeld, are you here? Al Rosenblum, back of the all, right.
10: Yeah.
9: Robert Rosenfeld. All right, now, are all of you Jewish?
10: Except for me.
9: Except for me, I'm not Jewish.
6: Your name, sir?
10: And my name is Grossberg.
9: I see, Grossberg.
10: Israel Grossberg.
9: Israel Grossberg.
10: I'm a Spaniard.
9: You are not Jewish?
10: Now I'm a Spaniard.
9: I see a Spaniard in the works.
10: That's right.
9: All right. Bypassing that pun. Let's go on. Washington. Carolyn Washington, is she here?
10: She's over there.
9: All right. Alice Washington, is
10: she's
9: she
10: over
9: here?
10: There also.
9: Charlie Washington.
10: Charlie's over there.
9: Right.
10: All they're
9: the
10: all Jewish.
9: Now, would they stand over by the exit sign? These are all Negro. No.
10: No.
9: Communist. Mexican.
0: Dear friends, was brought to you by Big Brother Custom Cleaning. Remember, Big Brother is washing.
7: You.
10: No.
7: No, really?
4: There is indeed a Big Brother Custom Cleaning. I met the fellow who owns a business last night, a guy named John, and he has his business on Fountain Street, which I think is appropriate, and his truck says Big Brother is washing on the side of it.
9: Far out.
4: Is that nice?
9: Yeah, well, the Big Brother used to be the police athletic league. The PAL people
4: right,
9: used to have a be a Big Brother to a bunch of kids, and there was a picture of this, like, 42-foot policeman in civilian clothes.
4: Yeah.
9: He's wearing a cut-off khaki shirt with a plastic Remco manufacturing thing there with three
4: pens
9: over.
4: Yeah.
9: And he was standing there in a pair of those beautiful green khaki oversized worko pants, right,
4: yeah,
9: in the boots. And he looked like Paul Bunyan.
4: And he had his arm going like this.
9: He had his arms around them like this, right? And he was washing them, all of them. He was pushing them with his large, meaty right hand into this car washing kind of thing. And they were all being washed and brushed. And that sounds very much like that.
4: A lot like that.
9: And
4: too.
9: The little kids went in all kind of crumpled and dirty and brown and skins the color of cream and coffee.
4: Yeah.
9: And they'd come out kind of white and macrocephalic and their hair would all be cut. And they'd have these little pins on.
5: I saw a man behind a tree. I saw a hand behind a tree, and it was green. I didn't stop to see whose hand it was. I thought it was a big green man hand, and I ran and ran and ran till I was out of air. My mother and father thought I was nuts, and my sisters thought I was nuts, but I was not nuts. Fred Leyland, age 9, United States.
7: Fred? Fred, did you really see a hand behind the tree?
11: Yes, I did.
7: Now, Fred.
11: It looked like a big green hand. And I wrote this story about it, and I handed it into my sister Crucifixion. And she liked it, and she whipped me.
7: She did? Mm-hmm. She did. For you sure now?
11: Oh, sure.
7: That's a serious charge, Fred.
11: Got the scars to prove it. Well, it taught me a good lesson, and I think that it's part of the educational process, Senator, and I don't think that it hurt me or anything like that.
7: You don't hold any grudge against Sue's sister Crucifixion
12: or
7: sister...
12: No, I hold that grudge.
7: You hold that grudge? Senator, will you hold that grudge?
11: That's my grudge.
7: No, let him have it, Fred.
13: That's a state property now, son.
12: I'm sorry, this is my grudge here.
14: Why don't you take
11: this? That's my grudge.
12: Can I have this?
11: Boom! Here comes the grudge.
12: This is my grudge.
14: Quiet, son, please.
7: Now, Fred, let me just continue this.
15: Excuse me, would anyone like any grudge and coffee?
7: I'll have grudge and coffee, please, dear.
15: Okay, here's some for you.
7: Now,
14: I'd like to read this statement.
16: Hey, I give. I'll tell. Okay, I'll tell.
14: Did you or did you not write this piece of material?
16: Yeah, I wrote that piece of material. Jeez, put in that trail. Right. That's terrible. It's on television. Two people allow this to happen, man.
14: Professor Peaberry.
16: Okay.
7: He's the guy that got me into this. He's the guy that first told me about what was happening. He's the guy, right?
14: Now, you wrote here that Professor Peabody went to an enchanted castle.
7: That's right.
14: A stair broke, and he fell into a dark room.
7: That's right.
14: The only object was a glowing vase of white glowing flowers.
7: I can't talk about that. I'm sorry.
16: Okay. It was...
14: All right. You admit that. You say that he recognized it as a rare old Chinese vase with very few specimens known, and a voice that sounded dead spoke. What did that voice say?
13: When you are alive, forces of invisibility will trail you from this castle and watch every word you say. When you die, you will awaken within the rooms of the castle. Then what did you do?
7: Well, I can't remember.
16: I'll tell you.
14: What did you do?
7: Well, I did just what it says there in my affidavit.
14: It says here that you left David.
7: That's right, I did. I deserted him.
17: Excuse me, gentlemen. In the trial of Citizen X, we may remind you that there are only three lunar minutes yet remaining in this show.
7: Can the Fire Sign Theater
17: may now re-enter, or would you wish to continue with the
18: trial of
17: Citizen X?
18: Could I have a sidereal countdown on that three, please, Charlie?
17: Sidereal countdown coming up, Mr. Casman.
19: Three starting now.
16: Leave me alone.
7: I'll go. Okay, I'll go to the moon. I'll be the guy that goes. I don't care. I'll go alone.
15: Your name is Bretman, right?
7: No,
15: you get on the ship along with R.W. Hunsinger and A.C. Hurley. Would you climb right on the moon?
18: Hunsinger, Hurley, and Bretman on the ship, please.
17: On the ship, please.
18: Okay.
17: This is your pilot speaking. We anticipate fine weather over Cairo this afternoon. The airplane is perfectly well guarded, as you all know by now.
18: I have a red light on the door seal, number 4, red light on the door seal.
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0: is like an interruption of peace. Bloodshed from the foot to head of wars. Allies invading, killing and destroying. Where I most like to live, peace and quiet, like I explain. Peace up in St. Louis. No terrible happenings. It would be so quiet that you could hear a worm walking across the sidewalk. It is a good place to get a suntan. I would say that everybody would like to live there.
1: No exploitation. Everybody having a good time, sitting down on the ocean.
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3: It's been another great Fireside Theater radio hour. It's called Dear Friends.
1: No industrial
3: music. It's an hour of avant-garde religious frenzy. A certain spirit of peace and brothers. Our thanks today to the Golds, Mr. and Mrs. Gold, the brother and sister team from New York City.
4: Thank you very much.
3: To David Kasman, Peter Brentman, Philip Yamamoto, and
1: Super Hunter
3: at Fireside Theater for their guest appearance. Coming up to a half a minute, we'll be taking off in 29 seconds. I've never seen the moon and points be on the roof. Most of these people think they're going to Cairo, but in reality, folks, this is the first lunar colony. Some of these people's children will be the first mini lunar colonists.
5: Farewell. And said unto the people of the moon, what's happened, baby?
6: Mr. Holdman.
7: Shalom.
6: Jack Holdman. Contact the information. Miri Druzhba. Please.

When Sunny gets blue, her eyes get gray and cloudy. 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Pitter-patter, pitter-patter. Love is gone, so what can matter? No sweet lover man comes to call. When Sunny gets blue, she breathes a sigh of sadness, like the wind that stirs the trees, wind that sets the leaves to swaying, like some violins are playing weird and haunting melodies. People used to love to hear her laugh, see her smile. 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But memories will fade, and pretty dreams will rise up where her other dream fell through. 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

0: message, he was very gullible. 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
1: Never the best kind.
0: All right. Ready?
2: Yeah.

0: getting professional now in the dressing room, waiting for the vanilla fudge to go off. Motorhead and Arthur Dyer Tripp III are playing cards.
1: Kara Queens, what is this shit?
2: Pissy. Pissy poop.
1: Can I go down with two cards?
2: Pissy, pissy poop.
1: Do it this way. Give me a good chance, buddy.
2: I'll take that some bitch.
1: You better not.
2: I took it.
1: Oh, you're running for a spade straight, are you?
2: I took gut.
1: Oh, I got your number.
3: Well, what do you know? I know it.
1: You had the other one I wanted?
3: I hear a buzz tone.
4: Indio. Think you'll be all right?
1: Is this an accounting office?

Now, if the bedroom is dirty to you, then you are a true atheist. Because if you have any of the mores, the superstitions, if anyone in this audience believes that God made his body, and your body is dirty, the fault lies with the manufacturer. It's that cold, Jim, yeah. If you can do anything with a body that God made, and then you want to get definitive and tell me of the parts he made, I don't see that anywhere in any reference to any Bible. Yeah. Made it all, it's all clean, or all dirty. But the ambivalence comes from the religious leaders who are celibate.

For his posterior. This goes out to Timmy's posterior. You're hanging us, man. I thought.

0: Morris tried to drop the treasure of Montezuma on our heroes, but wound up hoist with his own petard. Meanwhile...
1: Hold that! Hold that! What means this hoist with my own, what's this?
0: It means you fell into your own trap.
1: Well, why didn't you said so? Okay, let's go.
0: Finally, in desperation, he and Natasha set out to find an A-bomb to blow up the chest.
2: Gee, that must be a pretty valuable treasure, Bullwinkle.
3: Big, anyway.
2: Maybe we could get that chest open.
3: Well...
2: Of course, those spies tried hammering it and chopping it, blowing it up, dropping it off a cliff.
3: Well...
2: So how can we open it?
3: Well...
2: What do you think, Bullwinkle?
3: Well...
2: What's your considered opinion?
3: If you'd stop talking, I'll tell you.
2: Well, I was just trying to build up a little suspense.
3: Why don't we just try turning the key?
2: The key?
0: Yes, right there in plain sight was a key. And when Bullwinkle turned it, the entire box flopped open, revealing at last the treasure of Montezuma.
3: Whoa! A 19-3 Apperson Jackrabbit.
2: That's a treasure.
3: Isn't it, though?
2: I must say, I'm disappointed.
3: Well, then go ahead.
2: What?
3: Say it.
2: Okay, I'm disappointed.
3: And I'm Bullwinkle.
2: Yeah, I know. Well, I guess the only thing we can do is drive it into town and turn it over.
3: What?
2: To the authorities.
3: Oh.
2: How do we start it?
3: Well, it says right here on the instruction sheet, let's see, stand in front of machine, seize, crank, spin crank sharply. First making sure car is out of gear. Hey, Rock, wait up!
0: And so when Boris and Natasha returned to the scene...
1: We couldn't find an A-bomb, not even a war surplus one.
4: Boris, look, somebody beat us to the treasure.
1: Raskolnikov!
0: But at that moment, Boris's sharp eyes spotted the instruction sheet that Bullwinkle had dropped. I say, at that moment, Boris's sharp eyes had spotted the...
1: I heard you!
0: Well?
1: I can't see it anywhere.
0: It's right under your nose.
1: You're crazy. It's nowhere inside.
4: Boris, darling.
1: Invisible ink I can find.
4: Boris.
1: Invisible papers, no.
4: Darling.
1: What is it, Natasha?
4: You are sitting on it.
1: You said it was under my nose.
0: Sorry.
4: What does it say?
1: It says the treasure was really just an old car. Oh, boy. Lucky we got a regular job to fall back on.
4: What's that?
1: Breaking windows at the UN building. Let's go.
0: Oh, if those two villains had only seen the license plate of that car, they would...
1: What? What's that whispering? What was that?
0: Nothing. Nothing at all.
1: We got ways of finding out, you know.
0: Ways of... How?
1: Easy. We're on program backwards and forwards again. Like this.
0: Oh, if those two villains had only seen the license plate of that car...
1: That's what you said. Natasha, what's with the license plate?
4: It's only a number, Boris.
1: What number?
4: 14K.
1: 14K. What? 14 carat? Natasha, 14 carat, that car is solid gold. Come on.
0: Oh, what have I done?
4: You have just signed death warrant for Moose, darling.
0: Oh, dear.
1: And stretch the whole plot out for two more episodes.
0: And we'll see one of them next time called All the Glitters or Baby...

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This style.

Gunsmoke, brought to you by L&M Filters. This is it. L&M is best, stands out from all the rest. Around Dodge City and in the territory on West, there's just one way to handle the killers and the spoilers, and that's with a U.S. Marshal and the smell of gun smoke.

0: Gunsmoke, starring William Conrad. The transcribed story of the violence that moved west with young America. And the story of a man who moved with it.
1: I'm that man. Matt Dillon, United States Marshal. The first man they look for and the last they want to meet. It's a chancy job, and it makes a man watchful and a little lonely.

0: Morning, Matt.
1: Well, hello, Kitty. What are you doing out so early?
0: You're not very observant. Look at me.
1: Huh? Oh, that's a riding skirt, huh?
0: I've been clear out to Sand Springs and back before breakfast, too.
1: Alone?
0: I like to ride alone. And, Matt, I jumped a herd of antelope. There must have been 100 of them.
1: Now, it's too bad you didn't have a gun.
0: Shoot one of them? Never.
1: Well, I've seen you eat antelope often enough, Kitty.
0: Oh, that's different.
1: Well, you couldn't have packed one back anyway. Makes a horse pretty wild sometimes.
0: Wouldn't the horse I was riding? I think he was sound asleep the whole way. Matt, why don't you come riding with me somewhere?
1: Me?
0: Mm-hmm.
1: Go riding for pleasure?
0: Why not?
1: You know, Kitty, I took this marshal job to keep out of the saddle. You know, there was a time I was beginning to think I forgot how to walk.
0: You're plain lazy, that's what.
1: All right, I'll go with you sometime. But I won't promise to leave all those antelope steaks running around loose out there.
0: I'll scream. You won't get anywhere near them.
1: Yeah, I'll bet you would, too.
0: Sure.
2: Hey, Mr. Dillon? Mr. Dillon? Oh, morning, Miss Kitty.
0: Hello, Chester.
2: Say, you've been out horseback riding, Miss Kitty.
0: Chester, someday you're going to make a woman very happy.
2: I am?
0: Matt didn't even notice my riding skirt.
2: He didn't?
0: No.
1: Well, you came up here in a big rush, Chester. What's it all about?
2: Oh, it's Earl Heaney, Mr. Dillon, the fellow that banks the faro table over at the Long Branch.
1: Yeah, I know him.
0: Something happened to him, Chester?
2: It sure did. Sam Noonan went out back when he come to work this morning, and he found Heaney laying there. Somebody's busted his head open.
1: Is he dead?
2: Not yet, but he don't look good, according to Sam.
1: Well, is Doc there?
2: No, sir. Doc went out to the Tewksbury Ranch. He left a note on his door saying he won't be back till afternoon. Sam come to the office and told me about it.
0: You better go see him, Matt.
1: Yeah.

0: Stay into the alley, Mr. Dillon.
1: Well, at least Sam put a blanket over him.
2: Good thing you come, Marshal.
1: Is he still alive, Sam?
2: Oh, he's alive, but he ain't good. He comes to every once in a while, and then he passes out again.
1: Yeah. He say anything about what happened?
2: Well, I didn't try to make him talk, Marshal.
1: You any idea what happened, Sam?
2: Oh, no, no. Last I saw of him was early this morning, about 4 o'clock. I left him counting the money at his faro table, alone.
0: He's coming too, Mr. Dillon. He just moved.
1: Haney? Haney, can you hear me? It's Marshal Dillon.
3: Marshal?
1: Yeah. Who did it, Haney? Who was it?
3: Slugged me with this six gun. Kept hitting me.
1: Who?
3: Tall fella. He come in when I was alone. Took my gun. All the money.
1: Well, what did he look like, Haney, besides being tall?
3: Real tall. Red hair.
2: Hey, look at there. He's passed out again. He keeps doing that, Marshal.
1: That tall man with red hair.
2: I don't know who that'd be.
0: Jim Bostick's got red hair.
2: Who?
1: Bostick. I think I know him.
0: Yeah, sure you do, Mr. Dillon. He's always sitting around gambling over at the Alapraganza. Day and night he's there.
1: You stay here with Sam, Chester.
0: All right, sir.
1: I'm afraid there's not much you can do for Haney except watch him die. I'm going after Jim Bostick.

0: more flavor.
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0: There they are, gentlemen. King High Street. My pot.
1: You can't make any.
0: Well, hello, Marshal. Take a hand.
2: No, thanks. I want to talk to you, Buster.
0: Now?
2: Yeah.
0: What about?
2: Come over to the bar and I'll tell you.
0: Sounds important.
2: It is.
0: Okay. Deal me out this hand, gentlemen.
3: Okay, Bostick.
1: All right, gentlemen. That's for the deal.
0: Hope this don't break my luck, Marshal. It's been running good the last couple hours.
2: All night game?
0: Oh, it started just after midnight.
2: Ah, then you've been sitting with those men ever since midnight, then.
0: Just about, Marshal. What'd you want to see me for?
2: You know Earl Haney, Bostick?
0: I ain't proud of knowing him.
2: Oh?
0: I got no use for him. It's nothing in particular, Marshal, but I never did like him.
2: I see.
0: Well, what are you asking me about him for?
2: He was robbed and slugged this morning.
0: He was? Well, you don't think I had anything to do with it, do you?
2: He said it was a tall man with red hair. And you're the only red-haired man I could think of.
0: Oh, he's lying. He's trying to put it on me because we're enemies.
2: You think he'd do that?
0: Well, of course he would. Haney'd do anything to get me in trouble.
2: He's dying, Bostick. That'd be going pretty far, wouldn't it?
0: Not for Haney, you wouldn't.
2: You know, there's something I don't understand.
0: What?
2: You're making a big argument about Haney lying to get you in trouble. When there are four men sitting over there to alibi for you.
0: Well, I wasn't in the game the whole time, Marshal. I left for about an hour.
2: What time?
0: It was about 4 o'clock, I guess.
2: It was, huh?
0: Oh, that's when Haney got it.
2: That's when he got it.
0: You're going to be disappointed, Marshal.
2: What?
0: I still got an alibi.
2: Oh, you better have. Who is it?
0: Doc Adams.
2: Doc?
0: Sure. I got a stomach cramp real bad, so I left the game, went over to Doc's and woke him up. He fixed me some stuff in a glass, and then we sat and talked. He said he had to get up early anyways.
2: Well, I'll say one thing, Bostick. You don't think straight, but you think fast.
4: Mr. Dillon?
2: Yeah, what is it, Chester?
4: It's Haney. He come to again and started asking for you. Says he's got something to tell you. You'd better hurry. He's awful serious about it.
2: I'll go, Chester. But first, I'm going to take your gun, Bostick.
0: What for?
2: Give it to me. Here, Chester, you hold it.
4: Yes, sir?
2: You're under arrest, Bostick.
0: Under arrest?
2: Taken to jail, Chester.
0: Well, no, look here, Marshal. All you gotta do is ask Doc. He'll tell you.
2: Doc's not here. He won't be back till afternoon.
0: Well, I can't wait that long. I'm starting out for Coldwater in an hour. I want to be there tomorrow.
2: You're not going anywhere till Doc gets back. Probably not then. All right, lock him up, Chester.
4: Yes, sir.
2: When I got back to the alley where Haney was lying, I found Sam had pulled the blanket up over his face. He'd come to for the last time. And whatever it was he wanted to tell me, I'd never know. Sam and I carried him inside. Then Sam sent for a wagon to take him out to Boot Hill. We had to wait for over an hour. And when it finally showed up, we loaded Haney onto it, and they drove off. I stood in the street and watched them for a minute or two. Then I walked over to the jail.

0: Who's out there? Hey, come back here. I'll back. Mr. Dillon? Hey, come out here.
1: Mercy sakes alive, I didn't think you was ever coming. He had a gun hit out, Mr. Dillon, and he got the drop on me just as I was locking him up. He made me get in the cell here, and then he closed the door on me and left.
2: I've got a key.
1: Well, I should have held his gun on him the whole time I had it stuck in my belt, though. Who'd have thought he was carrying another gun here?
2: All right, Chester, come on out.
1: I swear I've been yelling myself for it. You'd think somebody would have heard me, wouldn't
2: he's
1: you?
2: He's got over an hour's start on us.
1: Well, he's headed southeast, Mr. Dillon, toward Coldwater.
2: How do you know?
1: That's where he said he was going.
2: Yeah, I know. I heard him.
1: Yes, sir, but he told me again when he left. He said he knew you was going to be awful mad at him, but he'd planned to be in Coldwater tomorrow, and besides, it wouldn't make any difference once you talked to Doc.
2: Well, he kind of decides things for himself, doesn't he?
1: Well, he is a pretty independent fellow, Mr. Dillon, but Doc will be back in a couple hours, so there's nothing to worry about.
2: Nothing to worry about?
1: Well, I mean, as soon as Doc tells you Bostick was with him this morning, then he'll be clear, won't he?
2: Bostick tried to use Doc for an alibi just to stall for time, Chester.
1: But he didn't know Doc was out of town.
2: You talk like you think he's innocent.
1: Well, didn't Heaney tell you he was only trying to get him in trouble?
2: And he was dead when I got there.
1: Oh. Well, me and Bostick was talking about it on the way over here, and we figured that's what he was going to say. I reminded him when he ran off, but he just wouldn't wait for you to come back. He said he'd had all he could stand to dodge, and he wanted to get out of here right now. Like I said, he's kindly independent.
2: He didn't run because he's independent, Chester. He ran because he's guilty, the way any murderer would. And while we're standing here jawing about it, he's out there covering miles.
1: Well, but a couple of hours won't make so much difference, Mr. Dillon. We can go after him if Doc says he was lying.
2: We'll get started now.
1: But if he didn't do it and we waste time chasing him, the real murderer will get away.
2: I want Bostick, and I don't want any more talk about it. No man's going to break out of this jail and ride off like he owned the country. I'm going to get my horse and go after him before I get so mad I can't see the track. You can stay here and talk your head off if you want.

0: The horse is okay, Chester.
1: Oh, mine got tangled up in his tire, old the darn fool. That's what all the stomping around was about. Oh, my. I sure do wish we could have a fire to sit around tonight.
0: No, we can't risk it, Chester. From the sign on Bostick's trail, I think we almost caught up with him before it got dark. And unless he's riding all night, he might be camped within a mile of us.
1: Oh, well, I didn't mean it seriously, Mr. Dillon, about having a fire. Honest, I didn't. I was only talking. I wouldn't...
0: Take it easy, Chester. It's not you I got mad at today. It's Bostick.
1: Yes, sir.
0: Hey, you still think I was wrong not waiting to talk?

0: that horse is hobbled, Chester. Come on.
1: There, I see him. Right out there.
0: Yeah, he's seen us, too. He's standing still.
1: I wonder how far he's come like that.
0: Easy now. Don't scare him.
1: Steady, boy.
0: Yeah, he couldn't have come very far with those hobbles. Not more than about a mile, I guess.
1: How do you figure that?
0: Well, it's been dark an hour and a half. Whoever was riding him unsaddled about then. Let's tie him up, Chester, and we'll go back the way he came.
1: You're thinking it's Bostick's horse?
0: Well, I'm sure hoping it is. I'd hate to surprise an innocent man into a shooting out there.

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0: We unhobbled the horse and tied him up, and then started off across the prairie on foot. A man makes less noise than a horse. We couldn't do any tracking in the dark, so we had to go by guess and hope we were lucky. But we weren't. And after wandering over the prairie half the night, we gave it up and found our way back to camp. There was only one other thing to do. And a couple of hours before dawn, we led the horse back some distance the way he'd come, hobbled him again, and hid ourselves in the high buffalo grass. And then we waited a long time.
1: What if that horse starts back for our camp, Mr. Dillon?
0: Then we're in trouble, Chester.
1: Anyway, this beach stumbling around in the dark, I like to broke my neck a couple times last night.
0: And I was hoping we'd be lucky. If we'd found him asleep, we could have taken him without a fight.
1: Yeah, doggone him. He probably slept the whole night, all cozied up in a blanket, too.
0: Shh. Quiet, Chester.
1: Yeah, that's him. He's whistling for his horse.
0: Well, he's wasting his breath. That horse isn't going to move.
1: How are we going to take him?
0: You stay on your belly. I'll stand up first. Quiet now.
2: The danged animal. How'd you get so far from camp? I'll tie you up next time. Hold still now. I'll get these hobbles off here.
0: Stay down now, Chester.
3: All right, throw them up, Bostick.
2: They're up. Now, what you come chasing clear out here for, Marshal?
0: I'll take your gun, Bostick.
3: Okay, Chester.
2: Chester here, too? Is that why you come after me? I didn't do him no harm, Marshal.
1: Oh, Bostick.
2: I didn't hurt you one bit, did I, Chester?
1: Well, I
2: don't understand this, Marshal. Of course, maybe I shouldn't have run off when I'd been arrested and all, but I don't like being cooped up. Besides, I want to get out of Dodge. I'm tired of it.
0: Bostick, I don't know whether you're half smart or plain crazy, but we'll find out when we get back to Dodge.

0: finishing up an autopsy.
1: An autopsy on who?
0: I don't know.
1: You don't, huh? Did you tell him about Bostic?
0: Yes, sir.
1: Well, what did he say?
0: Well, Mr. Dillon, I'd rather Doc told you himself.
1: What's the matter with you, Chester? You're not even looking at me.
2: Hello, Matt.
1: Hello, Doc.
2: Well, I've got a feeling Chester left it to me to tell you.
1: To tell me what?
2: Ken Scholes got killed, Matt.
1: Well, who's he?
2: He's the faro banker that was hired to take Earl Haney's place.
1: Oh.
2: He got killed and robbed the same way Haney did, Matt. Same time, everything.
1: Any idea who did it?
2: He didn't live as long as they tell me Haney did, but Sam got a few words out of him. He said the bandit came up behind him, so he never saw his face. But before he hit him, he started bragging about how he hadn't planned to push his luck again. But with you out of town, it was easy. He said he was riding off right away and never coming back.
1: Well, I guess there's no use asking you about Bostic, is there?
2: He was with me, Matt. Like he said.
1: All right, go get him, Chester.
0: Yes, you...
2: Now, Matt...
1: It's okay, Doc. Hello, Doc. How are you?
2: I'm fine, Bostic. I'm fine.
3: Well, Marshal, did he tell you?
1: Yeah, he told me. There's your gun, Bostic.
3: Thanks. You ain't sore at me, are you, Marshal?
1: A man's been killed because I lost my temper yesterday, Bostic. If I'd been thinking instead and stayed here, it wouldn't have happened.
3: That's bad. That's real bad.
1: Yeah.
3: Marshal, you ever get to Cold War, I'd like to buy you a drink.
1: You would?
3: Anybody can make a mistake. But it's a rare man that don't try to weasel out of it when he does. Well, I'll be going now. So long, Marshal.

0: And now our star, William Conrad.
1: Thank you, George. Mild and plenty quick on the draw. That's L&M for you. And the pure white miracle tip on the business end of every L&M filters out everything but the taste of the world's finest tobaccos. 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

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Featured in the cast were John Daner, Luke Krugman, and James Musser. Harley Bear is Chester, Howard McNear is Doc, and Georgia Ellis is Kitty.

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2: 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It's America growing west in the 1870s. It's drama. It's Gunsmoke. 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

0: get up and dance and boogie some rock and roll one more time? Well, you better yell to the band.
1: Hey.
2: How many want one more? All six of you. We'll do something from Queen then. It's what you can do to your mother.
3: Not literally.

0: gonna cry again. I'm never gonna cry again.
1: This is Samuel Shapiro, the governor of the state of Illinois. I have just listened to the song, Mr. Democrat. It is very lovely. The tune is catchy. The lyrics are excellent. And I'm certain it will become a great hit, particularly during a campaign.

ladies and gentlemen, as you know, when we're very, very young children, we don't know very much about life. Therefore, we have to ask our parents many questions so that they can lead us in the right direction. And most of the times, our daddies are working during the day, so we have to depend on our moms for a lot of information. And I was a newsy little boy when I was small. I used to ask my mother an awful lot of questions. And she gave me an awful lot of very wonderful answers, and we sort of put them all together in this little song for you that goes something like this. When I was just

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Thank you very much, ladies and gentlemen. Right now, I would like to do a song for you that I've been playing ever since I've been a little fella, about this big, you see. A song that was taught to me first by my daddy when I was at a very ripe and tender age of 8 years old, when I began playing the guitar. It's a song that I love very much, and we call it a foot tapper. Joe likes the name, so we call it a foot tapper, whatever that is. And it's a song that I love. Once again, I hope you like it. It's called The Guitar Boogie.

0: What was that? Shortwave, take it down, quick. What's it say? shut up. What'd that mean? You too?
1: Quiet, numbskulls, I'm broadcasting.

0: Well, what'd you think of all of that, Val?
1: Don't even ask me what I thought of that. That was fucking awful.
0: Impaled Nazarene.
1: Yeah, that's well, the their mouth should be impaled shut, because they suck. Oh, that was awful, Brad.
0: Good evening, folks. It's the 30th of July here in 2017. How you doing tonight over there, Val?
1: Great. I was better until that crap.
0: Well, you'll like the rest of the show.
1: I certainly hope so. I picked some pretty tame stuff. Oh, thank God, honey, because, boy, that made me a little paranoid.
0: Paranoid?
1: Yeah.
0: It's very angry. I think they're supposed to be like the most violent band in the world or something like that. I don't know.
1: It's stupid.
0: I don't know. Yes,
1: it was pretty bad.
0: It was pretty bad. And we've got a bad movie coming up and a bad song. Oh, yes, it's a very bad song, too. So enjoy, folks, till we get there. We'll see you in a bit.

0: want it anymore, Dr. Gunderson.
1: Don't want what, child?
0: My coffee. The warden says he's tired of my coffee.
1: Well, it's been pretty clear that your coffee don't got zest appeal.
0: Zest appeal? What's that?
1: I don't know.
0: Oh.
1: That's the secret ingredient in Herzog Brothers coffee. Yeah, look here.
0: Huh?
1: A blend of the finest Brazilian soya bean, Chilean chicory nut, and Spanish fly.
0: Oh.
1: Here, take this can home with you, Katie.
2: The next morning.
0: More coffee, Warden.
3: No, I think I've had enough.
2: Herzog Brothers coffee, the real one. Look for the can in the plain brown can.

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0: Yes, Miller High Life, the champagne of bottled beer.
2: Champagne and bottled beer.
3: Yeah, well, the rest of that was much better.
2: Much better than the impaled Nazareth that we started off with. You didn't like that. I can see that right
3: at
2: away.
3: All.
2: Well, we had Jeff Beck with Freeway Jam and John Lennon with Instant Karma. Erzatz Brothers Coffee, of course, with the Fireside Theater. The Stones with Sister Morphine, The Who with Won't Get Fooled Again, and then, of course, the Miller, the champagne of bottled beers.
3: As you well know.
2: As we well know. That's the official drink of Grits Radio here.
3: That's right.
2: That's Miller High Life. That's why we play that and we joke around a lot about it. Ladies and gentlemen, we here at the Grits Studio, Valerie and I, we love to watch movies and

0: Yep. And this week, this week's...
1: This week was almost quite as bad almost as Impaled Nazarene.
0: As Impaled
1: Not
0: Nazarene.
1: Quite, but it was close.
0: This was a Wesley Snipes vehicle called Gallo Walkers, a 2012 movie we saw on Netflix. A cursed gunman whose victims come back from the dead recruits a young guy to fight against a gang of zombies. This thing was so disconnected, you couldn't follow anything. It was really awful. What'd you think of it, Val?
1: Well, I told you, oh my God, it was just awful. Poor Wesley. He was in a lot of trouble, I think, when he made that movie. Financially, and that's what I read anyway, and it was just bad. Bad, bad, bad.
0: There you have it, folks. Avoid this one.
1: Oh, yes.
0: It's on Netflix.
1: Do.
0: It's called Gallo Walkers.
1: I couldn't wait for it to be over.
0: And it sucks. You know what I mean?
1: In a word.
2: And now it's time for the Bad Song of the Week, right here on Grits Radio.
0: Yeah, Bad Song of the Week. You know, a few weeks back, last time we went camping over there in Connecticut, I picked up the Age of Aquarius album by the Fifth Dimension. And they actually covered the Cream song, Sunshine of Your Love.
1: They did not.
0: They did too. And it's coming up next, folks.
1: That ought to be a crime.
0: Here it is. It is. Believe me.

0: Val, the rest of that album is full of stuff like this too. You know,
1: it is really.
0: Well, yeah, kind of the same kind of treatment. You know, it is the fifth dimension after all, and the people that gave us Wedding Bell Blues.
1: Well, I like that song. That's the fifth dimension, not Cream.
0: Oh my God. Yes, I had to do the real one.
1: Get that bad taste out of your mouth, buddy.
0: Yes.

0: comedian Mrs. Arlene Yakamoto of Pine Barren, New Jersey, doesn't know our Napalm Olive camera is focused on her.
1: No, it's true. You see, my husband is a policeman, and you wouldn't believe how dirty he gets my clothes. I mean it. It's unbelievable.
0: Oh, but we believed Mrs. BQ, and listen to her reaction.
1: I worry about it all night sometimes, you know? I hate to admit it. Look at this horrible stain. Sometimes I think my kids are doing it on purpose.
2: Nothing's on purpose, man.
1: Who are you?
2: Sergeant Schfinkter of the Dirt Patrol. Our mission, to keep America clean. And when the job gets this dirty, there's only one weapon, new Napalm Olive, with enzymes.

Here is the frightening story of the Wild Angels. Blues, leader of a wolf pack on wheels. Bull, swinging a cycle chain, lusting for action. These are today's rebels, whose very name spreads terror. American International presents Peter Fonda and Nancy Sinatra in The Wild Angels, filmed in Panavision and color. It will shock and anger you because it lives too close to the truth.

0: looks like we're running out of time again this week.
1: Yeah, but we always got time for the beer, honey.
0: That's right. We always have time for Miller Beer right here at Grits Radio. We'll see you all next week, folks.
1: A great one.
0: Hopefully you'll hear us on the shortwave and they won't be doing the testing and all of that jazz.
2: This joint gives me the creeps.
0: See you later, folks.
2: Boy, am I glad he's gone. Don't be afraid now, boys. But let's get out of here!
3: Wait a minute. You lame brains can't do anything right, can you?

0: spoonful of salad.
1: Ah, good morning. Well, good morning, of course, was inspired by a commercial, you know, a breakfast commercial. And I suppose that triggered something in John, which made him write the song. And again, he drew his inspiration from very mundane, ordinary things like Time for Tea and Meet the Wife. Meet the Wife was a television serial. It kind of indicates the suburbanity of his songs and the very Englishness.

0: mij voor de show. And it's all well.
1: You remember how surprised the world scientists were when they looked through their 1,000-inch telescope and saw Rocky and Bullwinkle flying back from the moon. But when the boys made their one-point landing, the explanation was ridiculously simple. Bullwinkle had tried to bake a quick rising cake from his grandmother's recipe. The result, naturally, was the world's most powerful rocket fuel. Bullwinkle was immediately ordered to go to work for the government to duplicate the recipe, which unfortunately had been torn in half in the explosion.
2: Yeah, I know how much, but not what of.
1: Everybody was interested in the result, including two notorious spies, Boris Badenoff and Natasha Fatale. Failing in their attempt to get the formula, they decided to do away with the moose. So Natasha handed him a ticking package containing 14 sticks of dynamite, wired to go off in 30 seconds.
2: I'd planned to leave in a couple of minutes.
3: Don't worry, darling. You will.
1: But as Natasha tried to open the door, she found it had been locked behind her.
3: The key! Where's the cotton-picking key?
2: Oh, the key! Well, I got it here somewhere.
4: 18 seconds, 17, 16.
2: Let's see. Here's the key to my locker at PS84.
3: Hurry up, please!
2: Key to my hope chest. It's little, because I'm kind of hopeless.
3: I must go quickly!
2: I'm doing my level best.
4: 12, 11, 10.
2: Three trunk keys, in case I ever grow a trunk.
3: Time is running out!
4: 8, 7, 6.
5: Hey, that one belongs to the Frostbite Falls Volunteer Fire Department.
2: Yeah, wonder how they're starting the engine these days.
3: Give me my package, you fool!
4: 3, 2, 1. That's what I like. Precision timing.
1: A few minutes later, Bullwinkle found the right key, and the furious Natasha left to meet her partner in crime.
3: Boris promised to meet me here. Where is he? Oh, there you are, darling. What do we do next?
4: We do what any intelligent, self-sufficient spy with real initiative would do. We wait for instructions.
1: Meanwhile, the fact that Bullwinkle's rocket fuel was made from his grandmother's fudge cake recipe was having a great effect on the whole country. Top scientists discarded their most complex apparatus.
6: Erwin, go get me an 8-inch cake tin and a set of cookie cutters.
1: Colleges changed their course of study.
7: This year, gentlemen, we will study atomic structure, nuclear physics, and fudge making.
1: The effect spread to other countries.
8: But you are top nuclear physicist. How come you are sent to Siberia?
6: My biscuits were too heavy.
1: In the USA, grandmothers rose to national prominence. As advisors to the president?
9: It's raining. You'd better put on your rubbers.
1: As scientists?
10: I'd like you to meet our new head of research and development.
9: Hello, boys.
1: Even bathing beauty contests took on a new look. Grandmothers reigned supreme. In their own laboratory, Rocky and Bullwinkle were still hard at work.
2: Here's the latest one, Rocky.
5: Will it make a good rocket fuel, Bullwinkle?
2: Well, I don't know, but it'll sure make a dandy lunch.
1: The boys wouldn't have been so happy if they had chanced to look behind them, for at that moment, a scaly green hand was raising a strange weapon and pointing it right at their heads. Don't miss the next exciting episode, Bullseye Bullwinkle or Destination.

0: Hi, kids. 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

0: That's what I'm gonna do.
1: In 1960, when Jimmy Reed's Big Boss Man hit number 13 on the Billboard pop charts, he was the world's most popular blues man. Prior to that, in 1948, John Lee Hooker's Boogie Chillin' sold over 1 million copies. Now, over the years, John Lee has done more than 20 versions of Boogie Chillin', and this is the original. In the 60s, Bobby Bland delivered I'll Take Care of You with one of the most memorable organ riffs in the history of blues. And Otis Spann, recognized as the last great Chicago blues pianist, gets both hands working overtime on 1960's Otis in the Dark. Here they are, Jimmy Reed, John Lee Hooker, Bobby Bland, and

down Dodge City and in the territory on West, there's just one way to handle the killers and the spoilers, and that's with a U.S. Marshal and the smell of gun smoke.

0: starring William Conrad. The story of the violence that moved west with young America. And the story of a man who moved with it.
1: I'm that man. Matt Dillon, United States Marshal. The first man they look for and the last they want to meet. It's a chancy job, and it makes a man watchful and a little lonely.

0: August 13th, 1940.
1: This is London. As the air warfare in Britain increases in tempo, London remains calm and outwardly undisturbed. In this phase of the war, the hope of London, and perhaps the hope of the Empire, rests with the wider command of the Royal Air Force.
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years ago. Mr. Murrow's vivid wartime broadcast will furnish much material for tonight's thrilling special broadcast, The Battle of Britain. The Battle of Britain will recall the dauntless courage of the British people under Blitz bombardment, under the threat of imminent invasion. CBS News presents this conclusive page from World War II history tonight. Don't miss it. 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

0: Might as well stand up, Digger. They're just about ready for you.
1: Bring them over here, Glick.
0: Yeah. We'll start walking. We're mighty lucky to find you so near a cottonwood grove. Don't know what we'd have done otherwise.
2: You'd have thought of something, Glick.
0: Like what?
2: You ain't above shooting a man in the back, are you?
0: You could make me mad talking like that, Digger.
2: And that worries me a lot.
0: Oh, shut up.
1: Hurry up, Glick. Let's get this over with.
0: We've been waiting on you, Pete. What's Robo looking so long-faced about? What I told you before, this ain't right. You telling me it ain't right to hang a horse thief?
3: It ain't right to hang nobody the way you're doing it. And I don't hold with lynching.
1: Hanging a horse thief ain't lynching.
3: You can't even prove he's a thief.
1: Then what was he doing with our horses?
2: I was camped. I didn't know nothing about your horses.
1: Well, I suppose they wandered up to you in the night, huh?
2: I don't know how they got there.
1: Yeah.
0: But we do.
3: That ain't so, Glick. We don't know nothing of the kind. I've lost horses the same as you and Pate. And I don't like it any better than you do. But just because this man was camped near a few head of yours, there's no proof he was stealing them.
1: We're wasting time listening to you, Roble.
0: Yeah. You don't like what we're doing, why don't you just get out?
3: All right. I'm going to get out now.
2: You keep your mouth shut about this, you hear?
1: You wouldn't dare see nothing, Glick.
0: You better not. That noose looks kind of empty dangling there. Why don't you put his neck here?
2: You men are nothing but murderers.
1: There's no way to go to your maker, calling people names. Yeah. Now get on your horse. Go on.
2: What are you going to do? Hold the rope?
1: Oh, of course not. I'm going to tie it to the trunk of the tree, and we'll slap that horse out from under you. Get mounted now.
2: How can I get mounted with my hands tied?
0: Oh, well, I'll help you. Come on.
2: There. All right, Pate, take up the slack, will you?
1: Yeah.
2: And get that rope tied.
0: I'll go get our horses.
2: You might have the decency to wait and put a bullet in me.
1: Bullets cost 7 cents apiece, Digger.
2: You're worse than I thought.
1: That rope tied enough?
2: You figure it.
1: I guess it'll do. Yeah. All set, Digger?
2: I ain't afraid.
1: Wouldn't matter if you was, would it?
0: Here you are, Pate. Let's get mounted.
1: Okay.
0: I'll give his horse a lick and then we'll ride off. I ain't got no stomach to watch a man hang.
2: You cowards.
1: Go on, Glick. Get it over with.
2: All right, let's go.

0: I'm cutting you down, Digger. There you are. Now you can breathe. It wasn't too long. You'd hardly passed out. There. Air feels good. Get your hands untied. Oh, boy. You come back. There. Now you can sit up. You feel okay? You was waiting. I circled back into them trees. I couldn't fight them. Not the two of them. But I sure didn't aim to let them hang you.
1: I don't know. I don't know how to thank a man for saving me.
0: There's no need to.
1: Roble, it's the truth. It's honest truth. I ain't a horse thief.
0: I never thought you was, Digger. Can you stand?
1: Yeah. Look, if we ain't but 10 miles from Dodge, I'd be proud to buy you a drink.
0: All right.
1: I got something mighty interesting to tell you on the way.

0: Arthur, this Saturday, we're waxing all the floors.
1: Not me.
0: You only have to move the furniture.
1: All week I've had a nagging backache with sleepless nights, still dragged out.
0: That's why I should think you'd want relief for that backache.
1: But how?
0: Try Doane's pills.
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0: Chester?
1: Hello, Rosal.
0: Hey, Marshal Dillon showed up yet?
1: Well, he went into office for a minute. He said for you to sit down, he'll be right back out.
0: You tell him about Joe Digger?
1: Well, I told him about the lynching and how you cut him down.
0: Is that all?
1: Well, I started to tell him the rest, but he was in a hurry. He said he'd hear it all from you.
0: It's bad, ain't it?
1: Well, you're doing everything you can about it.
0: I hate informing on people.
1: Yeah, but murder's worse, really. Well, here he is.
2: Isn't it all over?
3: Hello, Marshal.
0: Sit down. I've been sitting. Ain't time for it.
2: Chester told me about what happened. That was a fine thing you did, Robo.
0: I don't hold with lynching, Marshal.
2: No.
0: And I don't hold with murder either.
2: Huh? What do you mean?
0: He's gonna kill him. He says he don't care how he does it.
2: This Joe Digger, you mean?
0: That's what he said, Marshal. And he meant it, too.
1: Well, my land, you sure can't blame him much after what they've done to him.
0: I didn't say if his life says he could go on a killing spree, Chester.
2: Where is he, Robo?
0: I left him over at the Long Branch. I don't want to come point him out to you, but he's a tall fella. No beard, wearing a black hat.
2: I'll find him. Come on, Chester. Yes, sir. Are Glick and Payton in town, Robo?
0: I ain't seen him, and I sure don't want to.
2: No. You better keep out of sight for a while.
0: I aim to, Marshal.

0: you describe Miss Dillon?
1: Now, there's Kitty. Let's ask her.
0: Maybe he's already left town looking for Glick and Pate.
1: Yeah, we'll have to ride out after him, Chester.
0: Then I hope he ain't left.
2: Hello, Matt. Chester.
1: Hello, Kitty.
0: Oh, Miss Kitty. Sit down and tell me who you're looking for. Now, how did you know we're looking for somebody?
3: I saw how you came there.
1: Kitty, did you ever hear of Joe Digger?
3: Not until tonight, man.
1: Oh? Well, you been talking to him?
3: Mm-hmm. Bill Roble brought him in. He went next door for some tobacco. He'll be back to us.
1: Good.
3: I take it you know what happened.
1: Yeah.
3: Then what are you doing here? Why aren't you out after Glick and Pate?
1: One thing at a time, Kitty.
3: Well, if you don't believe it about Joe Digger now, you will when you see him. He's got a mark around his neck like a black snake. It's a horrible thing, Matt. You mentioned that.
1: Yeah, that's about the worst thing I know.
3: What about those two men? I mean, since they really didn't hang him.
1: They came close enough for me, Kitty.
3: Oh, there he is. He just came in. Headed to the bar, you see?
1: Yeah. No, Chester, you stay here.
0: All right, Chester.
4: Too much.
1: You, Joe Digger?
5: Yeah, that's me.
1: I hear you ran into some trouble today.
5: Yeah, I seen you talking to Miss Kitty.
1: Well, I came in here looking for you.
5: What for?
1: I'm a marshal. Oh? Somebody tries to lynch a man, I want to know about it.
5: It's all over, Marshal. They didn't kill nobody.
1: You mean you'd like for me to forget about it?
5: Well, nothing happened. I'm alive, ain't I?
1: Seems to me you take it pretty easy, Digger. An ordinary man might be kind of mad about it.
5: Ah, they made a mistake, Marshal. They thought they was doing right. A little rope burn ain't gonna hurt me.
1: Digger, don't you think you're wasting your time lying to me?
5: What?
1: I came here to tell you to leave Glick and Pate to me.
5: Which one you going after first? Marshal.
1: Why? So you can get the other one?
5: They don't deserve a trial.
1: They're gonna get one. And so will you if you kill either one of them.
5: I've been pretty lucky so far.
1: Look, Digger, I know how you feel about this, but stay out of it. From now on, this is my business.
5: Now, you're denying me what's mine.
1: And that kind of thinking is gonna lead you to the end of another rope. And that's not worth it.
5: And to me, maybe it is.
1: Don't be a fool. Think about it.
5: Okay. I'll think about it. It's midnight now, and I'll think about it till tomorrow midnight. And by then, you better have him in jail, Marshal.
1: Sure. Them or you.

0: I bet them grits ain't even home, Mr. Jones.
1: Yeah, there's smoke coming out of the chimney, Chester.
0: Dinner?
1: Not very likely Miss Glick's going to be feeding the law today.
0: Yeah, no, I reckon not.
1: All right, let's leave them here.
0: Hey, that horse you've got a loose shoe, ain't it, John?
1: Yeah, I'll have to fix it before we start back.
0: We got him beat the lenses, too.
1: Well, he won't have much choice about it.
0: Yeah. Think you'll put up a fight?
1: I don't know. He might, sir.

0: The woman's done with dinner, but I'll tell her to find something for you.
1: Now, don't bother. I want to talk to you.
0: Oh?
1: What about? You and Hank Pate?
0: Me and Pate.
1: We'll go pick him up when we leave here.
0: Well, what do you mean?
1: I'm taking you both to jail.
0: Well, wait a minute, Marshal.
1: Do I have to explain it to you?
0: That might help. You walk into a man's house and arrest him, he ought to know what it's about.
1: Didn't you and Pate murder a man yesterday?
0: What man?
1: Joe Digger.
0: Digger? I never heard of an old Joe Digger.
1: And you shouldn't go around lynching strangers.
0: Well, that's what this is all about. Oh, yeah, I seen that fella, Marshal. Yeah, I was riding right by there yesterday. I seen him hanging. But I don't know who did it. Sure wasn't me and Pate.
1: Digger says it was.
0: What?
1: He says you and Pate lynched him.
0: Robo told you.
1: Robo cut him down. Digger's alive.
0: Well, then what are you after us for?
1: Attempted murder. You're going to get at least 20 years, Glick. But it'll save your life.
0: What do you mean?
1: Digger's after you. He's going to kill you if he gets a chance, but I beat him here. Now I want to get to Pate's before he does.
0: Pate, he's in Dodge today.
1: And we better get moving. You're a prisoner, Glick.
0: Oh, no, wait a minute, Marshal.
1: Keep an eye on him, Chester. I'm going to take my horse around to the barn and fix that shoe, and then we'll leave.
2: Pate, sir.

0: What happened, Chester? Where's Glick?
1: He ran out back.
0: Well, you've been hit.
1: He got me in the arm. It was his wife, Miss Dillon. She called to him from the kitchen, and he went to the door, and she slipped him a gun. He snapped off a shot at me and ran out back before I could move. She stood in the doorway and says I couldn't shoot.
0: How's your arm? Is it broken?
1: No, no, it just tore up a little.
0: I better stop him before he gets on a horse.
1: She stood out there in the kitchen and heard every word that was said. I never thought about her aiming to help.
0: The barn door's open.
1: We gonna walk right up there?
0: No, no, we can't do that. Here, we're here by the corner of the house. You get on behind that rain barrel.
1: Might as well. I sure ain't much use.
0: Yeah, he's seen us.
2: Don't you try to stop me now, Marshal.
0: It's no use to run. Hold it, Glenn.
1: You got him.
0: Yeah.
1: You hit him right in the head, Mr. Dillon.
0: He ducked down. I was shooting for his middle.
1: How come he rode straight for you? Why didn't he go the other way?
0: He knew our horses were out in front. He wanted to get to them before we did.
1: Well, there's one man that won't go to jail. Oh, my. Here comes his wife.
0: He's dead, ma'am.
3: No.
0: I'm sorry I had to do it.
3: No.
0: Miss Quick. Ma'am. All right, come on, Chester.
1: Young, he can't go off and leave her like this.
0: I'm going to dig a grave for him. We'll just have to leave her. Or Hank Pate won't go to jail.

There's something very special about a long-time favorite, isn't there? Well, folks feel the same way about one of Kellogg's favorites, Kellogg's All Bran. 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Kellogg's All Bran.

0: Come in.
1: Hello, Doc.
0: Oh, I'm all finished. Doc says a couple weeks and I can start using my arm again, Mr. Jones.
1: Good.
0: Yeah, that is, providing you keep it in that sling, Chester.
2: Oh, I will, Doc. I'll be real careful.
1: Is it all right, Doc?
0: Yes, it looks clean, Matt, but I'll change the dressing of the day for a while so as I can watch it.
2: Did you get the horses put out, Mr. Don?
1: Yeah, I took care of them.
2: Then we better start looking for Hank Pate.
1: Near midnight, Chester. You go to bed and I'll find him. Huh?
2: No, sir, I'm going with you. Oh, I know I ain't much help, but I can look one way while you're looking the other.
1: Well, that's up to you.
0: Up to him? You know, I've heard of cases where this sort of thing was up to the doctor, not the patient.
2: I ain't no patient, Doc.
0: Oh, no? Well, maybe you'll begin to feel more like a patient when I give you my bill.
2: Bill? You're going to charge me for pouring that smelly old stuff on my arm and wrapping it up with a couple of little rags?
0: Chester, your bill has just gone up a dollar.
2: You were not, Doc. I didn't really mean that.
1: You better shut up and come with me, Chester. You'll be a lot safer.
2: Yes, I sure am.
1: See you later, Doc.
0: Yes, well, Matt, is there going to be a shooting?
1: I don't know, but you better not go to bed for a while yet.
0: Oh, I'll be here.
1: Chester?
2: Mister?
1: Hasn't your arm even hurt?
2: Well, sure it does. It hurts fierce. But that helps keep me awake.
1: I don't think it hurts at all. You'd be yelling your head off.
2: It does, too, hurt. You just don't realize how brave I am.
1: I'm trying to get you to go to bed, Chester.
2: I know you are. Where'll we look first?
1: All right, Texas Trail's closest.
2: Guess anything that already happened, Doc could have heard of it, wouldn't he?
1: Yeah.
2: Say, maybe if we run into Jay Digger first, you ought to lock him up temporary-like.
1: I aim to. Of course.
2: Pete might have left town already and gone home.
1: And they told me his horse is still at the stable, Chester. I guess he's not planning to go home tonight.
2: He'll be disappointed if he is. That was in Texas Trail, Mr. Jones.
1: Yeah.
2: Hey, look. There's Joe Digger. He just come out.
1: You stay here.
2: Yes, sir.
3: You're too late, Marshal.
1: Did you do that shooting?
3: Well, I waited. I told you I would.
1: You waited for what?
3: Well, to kill Hank Pate.
1: What?
3: It's after midnight. 5 minutes or so. I just figured you wasn't going to do nothing about it.
1: You figured wrong. Were both those shots yours?
3: Sure they were. I didn't even wait for him to draw. You know, a man like that don't deserve a chance.
1: You should have let the law decide about that, Digger. I'd have arrested him. He'd have gone to jail.
3: All right, then why hadn't you done it?
1: Because I was busy.
3: Busy doing what?
1: Trying to take Glick.
3: Trying? Where is he?
1: He's dead. And I guess I beat you to him.
3: You didn't beat me to Hank Pate, Marshal.
1: For your sake, I wish I had. All right, Digger, you're under arrest for murder.
3: Oh, no, that ain't fair.
1: I warned you.
3: No!
0: I feel you all right?
2: Matter, did he start drawing you? I couldn't see him.
1: I tried, Chester. Maybe I should have let him.
2: But then you'd have had to shoot him.
1: I know. This way, like I told him, I probably just saved him for the end of another rope.

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0: 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Featured in the cast were Vic Perrin, Lawrence Dobkin, Barney Phillips, and Harry Bartell. Harley Bear is Chester, Howard McNear is Doc, and Georgia Ellis is Kitty.
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0: Hollywood. It's time now for...
1: Johnny Dollar.
2: Johnny, I've been trying to reach you for 2 days.
1: Who's that?
2: George Reed.
1: Oh, well, I took off a couple of days. George, what's on your mind?
2: A riddle.
1: Riddle?
2: Yeah, and a blonde photographer's model.
1: That's better.
2: How are you with riddles, Johnny?
1: Not as good as I am with this. But go ahead, Johnny.
2: All right. A year ago, this model married Webster Crean.
1: Crean Hat Company?
2: Was Crean Hat Company. He sold it when he retired.
1: Go on.
2: Well, last week, Crean reported his wife had disappeared. And according to him, when she left home, she didn't bother taking any of her clothes or car or jewelry.
1: And she forgot to tell her friends she was leaving?
2: Right. Not even him.
1: Do you think Crean told the truth?
2: Johnny, that's the riddle.
0: Bob Bailey, in the exciting adventures of the man with the action-packed expense account, America's fabulous freelance insurance investigator,
1: yours truly, Johnny Dollar.

0: 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To Floyd's of England, American Branch Office, 443 North 15th Street, Hartford, Connecticut. The following is an account of expenses incurred during my investigation of the Mad Hatter matter. Expense account item one, 85 cents, carfare for my apartment at George Reed's office. He was seated behind his desk, his really white nose buried in a copy of Playmate magazine. He didn't look up until I was halfway across the room.
1: Hmm? Oh, Johnny, come in.
0: Hiya, George. What's your reading?
1: I was just taking a look at Bridget Randall. Oh, Mrs. Preen, I suppose I should call her.
0: Yeah, let's see.
1: Mm-hmm.
0: Mm, very nice.
1: She looks familiar to
0: you? Oh, George, you're flattering me.
1: No, really. She should.
0: Oh, why?
1: Well, up until she married Preen, she was a very popular model.
0: See?
1: Is that a pun? Anyhow, her picture was in everything from the Police Gazette to the Ladies' Home Journal.
0: And after she married him?
1: She retired.
0: Hey, this is a new magazine, George, this month's issue.
1: Well, the picture must have been taken before she was married.
0: Hmm. Well, what do you know about Preen?
1: Not too much. He's over twice her age, and from all reports, has a lot of money.
0: I bet on it.
1: Their marriage sounds quite a stir. You know, real winter and spring stuff. The newspapers played it up big.
0: Where were they married?
1: New York. She done some ad work for Preen's hat company. He liked her look.
0: And she liked his bankroll.
1: Cynical, aren't you?
0: Yeah.
1: Anyway, since then, they've been living at his place near Los Angeles. Well, here's the address.
0: All right, thanks.
1: I called Mr. Preen long distance day before yesterday. He knows you're coming out.
0: What about the police, George? You know who's handling their end of it?
1: According to Preen, it's a man named Steiner, detective lieutenant. I got the feeling Preen doesn't much care for Steiner.
0: George, how much life insurance does he carry on his life?
1: None.
0: None?
1: Nope. And if he does, it's not with us.
0: Then would you mind explaining why you sent for me?
1: Not at all. We're not interested in his life.
0: Obviously. That's a pretty callous attitude.
1: Let me finish. We're not interested in her life, but we are in her face.
0: In her what?
1: The fine print reads, from a point 2 inches below her chin to the hairline.
0: Come on, break it down, George.
1: Of course. Last year, a couple of months before she married Preen, she took out a special coverage policy in case something happened to her face that would finish her modeling career. You know, like a permanent scar, bad burn, anything like that.
0: Uh-huh.
1: She received quite a bit of publicity at the time, and it didn't exactly hurt us either.
0: When does this policy lapse?
1: Well, that's why I was so concerned, Johnny. When she married Preen, she announced that she had given up modeling for good. So we quite naturally thought she wouldn't renew the policy.
0: But she did.
1: Yes. And just 10 days before she disappeared.
0: How much did you people bet that she wouldn't ruin her face?
1: The amount to year and year before last. $25,000.
0: Expense account item 285 cents cab fare back to my apartment. On the way, I had the cabby stop at a newsstand where I spent $0.50 of my hard-earned cash for a copy of Playmate magazine. Yeah, there was no doubt about it. Mrs. Webster Preen was the kind of woman any red-blooded American boy over 30 would be eager to locate. Item 3, $190 plane fare, Hartford to Los Angeles, then a cab to the Statler Hotel. I checked in, made arrangements to rent a car, then put in a call to police headquarters. Lieutenant Steiner was out, so I left word for him to call me. Had lunch, and then drove out to the San Fernando Valley. The Preen home was one of those Spanish stucco and adobe jobs. Two stories, probably 30, 40 years old. The spot in the middle of some 2 acres of orange trees, with a plaster wall around all the property, separating it from the subdivision on one side and a main thoroughfare on the other. I walked up to the front door and rang the bell. In a moment, it was opened by a beautiful blonde. If she hadn't been wearing a nurse's uniform, I might have been taking her for Bridget Preen.
2: Yes?
0: Afternoon. Is Mr. Preen in?
2: Do you have an appointment, Mr.
0: Dollar? Johnny Dollar. No, I don't have an appointment, but I'm sure he'll see me.
2: Really?
0: Yes, really. I'm investigating his wife's disappearance.
2: You're from the police?
0: No, insurance investigator.
2: I see. I'm sorry, Mr. Dollar, but Mr. Preen can't possibly see you.
0: You're sure of that, Miss
2: Mrs. And I am sure. Mr. Preen has suffered a severe shock. His doctor has put orders that he's not to be disturbed unnecessarily.
0: And you feel qualified to say what is necessary and what isn't?
2: I've been with him nearly 5 years.
0: Well, answer me this, Miss Richards. Do you think Mr. Preen's health would improve if somebody happened to find his wife?
2: What? I mean, they haven't found her, have they?
0: You haven't answered my question.
2: You want my honest opinion, Mr. Dollar?
3: Helen, who is it? Who's out there with you?
2: Excuse me. No one important.
0: It's Johnny Dollar, Mr. Preen.
2: No, just a minute.
3: Mr. Dollar, come in. Come in. Have him come to the orchid room, Helen.
2: Yes, sir. Well, I hope you enjoy Steve Bowers, Mr. Dollar.
0: Steve Bowers? What do you mean?
2: Follow me. You'll find out.
0: A pretty girl. In spite of her abruptness. And there was a lot going on behind those clear blue eyes. She led me into the house, through a couple of large rooms, and up a winding staircase, and down the hall to a door at the end of it.
2: Miss Queen's waiting for you in there, darling.
0: Thanks. Ah! The doorknob potted. Oh, very funny.
2: I warned you. Here, like this.
3: Come in, Mr. Dollar, sir.
2: I'll see you later, darling.
3: Close the door. Close it. I don't want it to cool off in here. Yes. You look surprised.
0: Well, I didn't expect to meet you in a hothouse, Mr. Plain.
3: I'm sorry if you're uncomfortable, but orchids must have plenty of heat and moisture. Now, for me, I love it. I didn't used to, but since I am at the age where a man is nothing but thick and dried parchment, you can take off your jacket if you like, Mr. Pollard. Do you know anything about orchids?
0: Well, only that they're expensive.
3: Aren't all beautiful things? Sit down, sir. Some place to see me. You can talk while I do this. You know what I'm doing.
0: I haven't the least idea.
3: What the bees would normally do, that is, if these plants were in their native environment.
0: Pollination?
3: Yes, sir. Would you mind handing me those trees?
0: Okay,
3: yes. Thank you.
0: Oh, how many plants do you have here?
3: More than 200, Mr. Dollar. 36 different varieties.
0: Oh, beautiful.
3: Oh, yes. Lovely, delicate creatures. Mr. Dollar, do you think you'd be able to find this?
0: I'm going to try.
3: I'd appreciate it. I have so very few things left these days. Did you notice the orange trees when you drove in?
0: Yes.
3: When I bought this house, the land on both sides was nothing but orange growth. Beautiful orange trees. Green, growing things as far as the eye could see. And now it's a house in progress.
0: Yes, well, Mr. Payne, I understand you aren't entirely satisfied with the efforts the police are making to find your wife.
3: And you understand correctly. They have done nothing but ask you the same asinine questions over and over again. Have you talked to them?
0: No, sir. I thought that I should see you first, get all the information you have.
3: I will cooperate with you all the way, Mr. Dollar.
0: All right. When exactly did you disappear?
3: Just 10 days ago. He'd come down from our place up at Lake Arrowhead where he'd spent Saturday and Sunday. We had planned on going up together that weekend, but I developed a cold.
0: Oh.
3: The evening she returned, I retired earlier than usual, and then when I awoke about 11:30 that night, she wasn't in her room. I called to her, and searched the ground, then waited up. But she never came home.
0: Nothing. Was anyone else in the building that evening?
3: No. We were alone.
0: I was. Any sign of a injury to her face, blood, anything like that?
3: Nothing.
0: Mm-hmm. Do you remember if she made any remarks earlier? Anything that had given you some indication as to whether she planned to go out?
3: She had no plans. She was tired from the drive home, had already put cream on her face and her hair up in curlers. But...
0: Yes?
3: Well, she did say something about wanting to go back to Arrowhead the next day.
0: And you're positive she didn't that night?
3: Mr. Dollar, my wife is a very beautiful woman and an extremely vain woman. She would never leave this house with her hair in such a state.
0: Oh?
3: And even if it were brushed, she wouldn't leave on an overnight trip without taking along a complete wardrobe.
0: All right. What do you think has happened to her?
3: I don't know what to think. If I did, I wouldn't have gone to the police.
0: A few minutes later, I left the lonely old man with his orchids and started toward the stairs. I was about halfway down when I suddenly felt as though I'd forgotten something. Funny, I was sure I hadn't. Still, something was wrong about this setup. I was trying to figure out what it was when Miss Richards called me.
2: Darling?
0: Yeah?
2: I'm in here. Better put the jacket on. The cat's cold.
0: Yeah, well, you better let me worry about that, huh, nurse?
2: Tell him, Johnny. I'm sorry I was so rude. But I thought you were just another detective who was going to upset Mr. Poole.
0: Well, what makes you think I didn't?
2: Because he wouldn't shout at you.
0: Does he usually shout at detectives?

0: care for him?
1: I don't like that.
0: Oh, sorry.
1: He's a fine man, a gentleman. There aren't many left.
0: No, I guess not. He called Mrs. Flynn Stringer's name. Would you go along with that description?
1: I was made for her.
0: Suppose something had happened to her that night. Suppose, well, something that scarred or burned her face. What do you think she'd do?
1: If she lost her beauty, she'd kill herself.
0: Even if she threw away $25,000 by doing it?
1: I know about that policy, but even if it was doubled, she'd still do it.
0: Why? Because she wouldn't have the nerve to face her friends?
1: Friends. Bridget Prue never had any friends. But that isn't what happened to her.
0: What did?
1: I don't know, but I'm sure she's dead.
0: Why? Why, Helen?
1: Johnny, please.
0: Tell me. Now, come on. I know you have a good reason for saying that. Now, let's have it.
1: All right. Come over here. I put them away in this drawer. See?
0: So what are they?
1: Caps.
0: What?
1: Plastic dental caps. Actresses, models wear them over their teeth to give a perfect appearance. Bridget wouldn't leave a bedroom without them.
0: Where did you get them?
1: I found them on the floor of the garage 2 days after she disappeared.

0: Act two of Yours Truly, Johnny Dollar, in just a moment.
1: Democracy. What does it mean to the farmer? How can democracy benefit the farmer better than any other form of government? These are easy questions to answer because the facts are there. Only in a democracy can the farmer get the most aid from his government, own his own land, produce, and equipment, and still earn a standard of living that is comparable to workers in the manufacturing industry. That's because the people in a democracy tell their elected representatives they want it that way. Government subsidy, free enterprise, open markets, and the will to work and better himself enables the farmer in a democracy, such as the United States of America, to produce one of the world's finest diets. Scientific agricultural advancement and democratic government are the reasons why this can happen. This is a part of democracy. But whether it functions in agriculture or some other form of endeavor, democracy gives mankind its finest legacy of freedom.
0: Now Act Two of Yours Truly, Johnny Dollar and the Mad Hatter Matter.
2: Helen, Mr. Crane's nurse, gave me the better dental cap, the frigid plane is used to beautify a teeth. And after telling her not to mention him to anyone, I drove back to my hotel in Los Angeles. Along the way, I racked my brain about whatever it was, something that had bothered me at Crane's home. Then as I passed the newsstand in the hotel lobby, it hit me hard. I had been in almost every downstairs room of Crane's house, and not once had I seen a single picture of the beautiful and vain Bridget. In my room, I was about to call Payne and ask him why when somebody began pounding on my door.
3: Well, Dollar, we seem to have had a hard time making connections, didn't we? I'm Steiner.
2: Well, how are you, Lieutenant?
3: Fine, just fine. And I think I've got our little case all sewed up.
2: That's all?
3: Yep. Well, you mind if I rest?
2: No, go right ahead.
3: Thank you. Sure. See, we've been checking back on Miss Green's activities for the past few weeks.
2: Uh-huh.
3: Been making quite a few weekend trips, ain't she?
2: I wouldn't know.
3: We figure she found herself a new man, a young man, and took off for parts unknown.
2: What about her clothes? Why didn't she take them?
3: She didn't want to take what old Green had given her. She was too proud.
2: A little too proud to be cool. She had enough things paid for out of her own money to last a good many years.
3: Oh, now, Dollar, you guys let your imagination run away with you. Now, you look at this realistic. Here's a girl in her 20s married to a man who's content to sit home and wait for the golden chariot. And maybe she's content to sit there with him at first. But it ain't normal she should for long.
2: Yeah? You locate anyone who's seen her out with another man?
3: Nope. Tried to. That's the thing that's still stuck in my craw.
2: Well, I don't think you will.
3: Why not?
2: Because she was smart. A smart woman. If she had a boyfriend, and I'm not disagreeing with you on that score, she was very discreet about it.
3: Mr. Dollar, I'm not sure you were aware of it, but the time you mentioned Mrs. Green, you referred to her in the past tense. Why?
2: Oh, no. Don't tell me I fell for the oldest trick in the business.
3: Come on, Dollar. Stop playing games and answer me.
2: Oh, you should talk about playing games, Sonny.
3: Sorry, but I wanted to throw you off guard.
2: Oh, you did, Todd. You did.
3: What did you learn bird-dogging around today, Dollar?
2: Nothing, Sonny. Nothing.
3: Look, you either let me have all the information you've received,

0: sleep today or tonight you'll be on your way back to Hartford. Now, which is it?
1: Okay. Queen's nurse, Miss Richards, found these on the floor of the garage 2 days after Mrs. Queen disappeared. You know what they are, I suppose. They don't have to be Mrs. Queen.
0: Take a look at this chart, Dollar. We got it from a dentist last week. Now look at the cat.
1: Okay. What are you going to do?
0: What do you think? Arrest Webster Queen for the murder of his wife.
1: I told Snyder he could never get an indictment. The two caps definitely belonged to Bridget, but they were found in her own garage. She could have dropped them any time during that evening she came home from Arrowhead. And I reminded him of Queen's position in the community, money, well, he was like everything. Hoping I could still stall him long enough for me to try something that had been in the back of my mind since I left Hartford. I opened a copy of Playmate magazine, the Bridget's picture. Then I placed a long-distance phone call to New York City.
2: Call to Mr. Howard, Mr. Dollar.
1: Okay, thank you, operator.
2: Go ahead, please.
3: Hello?
1: Hello, Mr. Howard. This is Johnny Dollar, insurance investigator.
3: Yes, Dollar?
1: A client of ours has her picture in the current issue of your Playmate magazine.
3: Oh, yes. Lovely girl, huh?
1: Mr. Howard, her name is Bridget Queen.
3: Bridget Queen?
1: Or Randall. Bridget Randall.
3: Oh, yes. I know her very well. Well, where is she?
1: We aren't sure yet. Mr. Howard, I've got to know when that picture was made and the address of the photographer who shot it. Have you got that?
3: Yes. You just hold on. Now, I remember now I was surprised to see Bridget after all that talk about retirement.
1: Yeah.
3: Yes, here it is. The photographer's a new one as far as we're concerned.
1: What's his name?
3: Tracy. Russell Tracy.
1: Address?
3: Box 17. Got it?
1: Box 17.
3: Lake Arrowhead, California.
1: What?
3: Lake Arrowhead. You ought to know where that is.
1: Yeah, I do. It took me a little less than 2 hours to drive up to Lake Arrowhead. When I reached the village, I stopped him at the post office.
4: Yes, sir? What can I do for you?
1: Well, I'm looking for an old friend of mine. He's got a place up here somewhere.
4: And what's his name?
1: Tracy. Russell Tracy.
4: Oh, yeah, sure. Nice little...

0: I was there in 5 minutes. It was small, 2 rooms at the most. The guard came from the direction of Queen's Cabin to Barker's room, then went back into the woods again. Russell Tracy?
1: Yeah.
0: Who are you? Name's Dollar, insurance investigator. May I come in?
1: Yeah.
0: Come on in. Thanks.
1: Oh, Mr. Dollar, what's this all about?
0: Bridget Swain.
1: Now, wait a minute.
0: I'm not... That's a very good picture of her in Plainville.
1: You tell her you sold it?
0: Yes, I did.
1: When?
0: The day you decided to submit it? Or after it was sold and too late to stop publication? Or not until some other photographer started calling her home to see if she'd come out of retirement?
1: Now, look, Mr. Dollar, I haven't done anything wrong.
0: I didn't say you had.
1: I mean it, Dollar. All I did was take some pictures of her. I didn't have any reason to kill her.
0: Who said she was dead?
1: All right, Dollar, sit down. I'll give you the whole story, at least all I know of it. Bridget likes modeling. She liked it better than anything else, I guess. And when she found out I was a photographer, well, she was over here most of the time.
0: What about the day she disappeared?
1: I'm getting to it. I'd needed some money a few weeks before that. I needed it bad. I had a run-in with the law in Texas a couple of years back. I haven't been able to hold on to a good job since.
0: Fine.
1: Well, I had this one shot of her, and I knew it was right, so I sent it in without her knowing about it.
0: When did she find out?
1: Well, like you said, the photographer called her house. Her husband answered one of them.
0: Did you ever meet her husband?
1: Yeah. A couple of times when he was up here.
0: He knew you were a photographer?
1: He's been trying hard to get back at me for taking that shot of his wife.
0: What do you mean?
1: There's a dry well out in the back, about 20 yards from the fence line. After he killed Bridget, he killed. Yeah. Yeah, because the next morning I was out with my dog and we found her face down in a well. I guess he figured the sheriff would find her before I didn't figure I did it.
0: How do I know you didn't?
1: If I had, I wouldn't have dropped in my own well, would I? Besides, why?
0: All right, she's still there.
1: No, I took her out the same morning. And it's a good thing I did, too. The sheriff and some detectives from L.A. was up here nosing around the next day.
0: Why would Crane want to kill her, Tracy?
1: Now, don't ask why, but Bridget was in love with him. Tonight, she went back to L.A. She was going to tell him. I guess that, on top of the picture, was just too much for him to take.
0: Dollar, you believe me.
1: Why didn't you report this to the sheriff?
0: I've got a record, Dollar, and Crane's got more money than he knows what to do with.
1: Besides, there's no proof of what I've just said. It'd be his word against mine, and you know who would come out on top.
0: Think about it now.
1: I'll take it.
0: You want?
1: Yeah.
0: Bring your camera.
1: A camera?
0: Plenty of film. Don't ask me why I trust him. I couldn't answer him. Except like he said, he didn't have any reason for cutting Bridget. He led me deep into the woods, in the film. And there, well, he'd done his best to make her comfortable. They removed the rocks and Bridget was... She was very dead. Expense account item $4, $5.20. Assorted phone calls. Arrowhead Springs to Los Angeles. After completing the calls, they returned to Tracy's cabin and picked him up. An hour and a half later, we were on the outskirts of L.A. Expense account item 5, another phone call. And Miss Helen Richards is the...
2: I've been hoping you'd call.
0: Is Mr. Payne there?
2: Yes, right now he's up at his office.
0: Have you seen Steiner?
2: Oh, yes, he was here this afternoon. He took Mr. Payne away with him. But in about an hour, Mr. Payne came.
0: Now, look, Helen, you stay there, but keep out of his way. You understand?
2: Johnny, really, you're talking like he's a criminal.
0: Helen, do just as I say. I'll be there as soon as I can. After seeing that Russell Tracy was facing the custody of Steiner, I took the freeway out to the San Fernando Valley. It was a little after 9:30 when I pulled into the same driveway. The porch lights were on, and Helen opened the door.
3: Darling, you look awful. You had dinner?
1: Oh, no, nothing.
3: So let me fix this up.
1: No, please.
3: What's me, Andres?
1: Nothing important. Where's Mr. Prince?
3: Where he spoke. Upstairs at his office.
1: Would you mind if I went right up?

0: You didn't dress for everyone, I see. You did. Better take off your jacket, Mr. Dollar.
1: Afraid I'm not going to stay long enough to bother.
0: Oh, well, now that's too bad. Beauty such as this isn't often seen, Mr. Dollar.
1: I disagree with you, sir.
0: What?
1: I think I have something here that's every bit as beautiful as any flower in this hothouse.
0: Well, now you have aroused my fortunate concern and also my curiosity. What have you there? Oh, no.
1: She was beautiful, wasn't she, Mr. Payne? Here, she's very beautiful. But here, look at this picture. Taken just a couple of hours ago. Yeah, what about this one? What about it, Mr. Payne? What do you think of your handiwork? Proud of what you've done, Mr. Payne?
0: No, please. No more, please.
1: Why did you do it?
0: I had to. Evening to evening. Like everybody else had done. Everything does. He is going and I couldn't let her. I couldn't let her go.
1: Aren't you going to write? After he killed Bridget, Crane had not been able to face the many photographs of her about the house, or any pictures of Bridget, as you know. One photograph had caused her death. The others we took later put Bridget's husband away for the few remaining years of his life. Expense account total, including car rental, hotel, instrumentals, and transportation back to Hartford, $870.40. Yours truly, Johnny Dollar.

something you lose. You're so busy doing

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0: in yourself. Yes, believe in yourself. Compare Philip Morris. Match Philip Morris. Judge Philip Morris against any other brand. Then decide for yourself which cigarette is milder, tastier, more enjoyable. Believe in yourself, and you'll believe in Philip Morris, America's finest cigarette. They fight, they yell, they squabble and squawk, but they love each other as much as any married couple in the world. That's Frances Langford and Lew Parker, stars of Philip Rapp's humorous creation, The Bickersons, produced and broadcast, transcribed from Hollywood. And here is John Bickerson himself, Lew Parker.
1: Thank you, ladies and gentlemen, and good evening. Before we go any further, on behalf of Frances Langford and myself, courtesy demands that I thank you for your many kind letters regarding our first program. But inasmuch as you didn't send any, we'll dispense with that formality. Instead, I'd like to take this opportunity to present my favorite actress and singer, lovely Frances Langford.
2: Thank you.
1: Ladies and gentlemen, we mentioned on our first show that Frances would sing any number requested by a boy in the service. So if you're a GI, drop us a line. Tonight we've chosen a letter from the first Army man to come back from Korea, Corporal Thomas L. Alvarez, who's at the Wadsworth VA Hospital. And he'd like to hear On the Sunny Side of the Street. Is that in your book, Frances?
2: Right on page one.
1: Good.
2: So with the help of Tony Romano and his orchestra, this is for you, Tommy.

0: Friends, in a moment, we'll have a look in at the Dickersons. But first, I'd like to have a word with the most important person in the world when it comes to choosing a cigarette. That person, of course, is you. We of Philip Morris believe that no one's taste is more important to you than your taste. No one's judgment is more important to you than your judgment. That's why we ask you to believe in yourself. That's why, unlike others, we of Philip Morris never ask you to test our brand alone. That's no test, because it gives you no choice. We say compare Philip Morris, match Philip Morris, judge Philip Morris against any other cigarette. Then make your own choice, according to your own taste, your own judgment. In short, believe in yourself. Later you'll hear an interview with an actual smoker, not an actor, not a paid performer, but a real person who will make the only fair cigarette test, the Philip Morris nose test. I know you'll be interested, so stay with us, won't you? Now, light up a Philip Morris, and let's join Francis Langford and Lou Parker as John and Blanche Dickerson in The Honeymoon Is Over. The Dickersons are at the breakfast table. Adhering to the belief that it's wise to start the day with a substantial meal, they set to diligently at the groaning board. Blanche is groaning and John is bored.
1: John, you're not listening. I've been talking to you for 5 minutes and you haven't heard a word I said.
2: Have too.
1: What did I say?
2: You said, John, you're not listening.
1: I mean, before that.
2: I wasn't listening before that.
1: What?
2: I'm sorry, Blanche. I got to finish these sales reports. What did you say?
1: For your information, Lorraine White's husband got her a new Cadillac last week.
2: Good.
1: And Elsie Block is on her third mate.
2: Well, her husband's a butcher. They can afford to eat meat and wear steak.
1: Well, why aren't you a butcher?
2: What butcher?
1: You just didn't have enough brains to see the beef boom coming.
2: Blanche, I don't know what you've got on your mind this morning, but I haven't got time for it.
1: Well, I'm just sick of going around dressed like a pauper. Wherever I go, all the women point at me and say, there goes Dickerson's wife. Look how she's dressed.
2: For heaven's sakes, look how I'm dressed, and I'm Dickerson. Forget about mink coats, Blanche. We can't afford it. Where's my hat?
1: You're wearing it. Where are you rushing? You've still got 15 minutes and you haven't eaten a thing.
2: I haven't time. I'll eat out.
1: Why don't you eat at home?
2: I'm not hungry now. Save it for my supper tonight.
1: It won't keep. I saved it from your supper last night. I'm not going to throw away perfectly good food.
2: Well, then give it to the cat.
1: You hate that cat, don't you?
2: Blanche, please, I'll be late. Where's my vacuum cleaner?
1: You're wearing it. Must you carry that hose around your neck?
2: I only have two hands. Open the door.
1: Here, take the orange juice squeezer with you.
2: Is that thing broken again? Cost me $6 to have it fixed last week.
1: Well, they didn't do a good job. The first time I used it, an onion got caught in the motor. Now, why don't you fix it?
2: I'll fix it tonight.
1: You say it, but you won't do it. Do it now.
2: What?
1: Go on, take off that vacuum cleaner and fix the orange juicer.
2: Blanche, I gotta go to work. I can't be fixing orange juices.
1: Well, you've been screaming about saving money.
2: All right, I might as well. I don't make $6 a day. Give it to me.
1: The tools are in the bread box.
3: Hello, Mrs. Pickerson. Here's your fur coat. I put a new label in. Nobody noticed it.
4: Shh. Keep your voice down. My husband's still here.
3: Oh. Well, I'll bring it back later, huh?
4: No. No. Please, Mr. Strom. I can't afford it. You'll have to give me my money back.
3: Money back? I already changed the label and dyed the color.
4: I can't help it. I have to have the money back. Please.
2: Blanche.
4: Just a minute, John. Listen, Mr. Strom. Take the money over to Barney's house and leave it there. I'll do business with you some other time.
2: Who is that at the door?
4: No, I told him we didn't want any. Did you fix the orange juicer?
2: I fixed it.
4: How could you fix it? Needed a new motor.
2: I hooked it up to the vacuum cleaner.
4: Does it work?
2: It works fine, except it sucks up the juice and spits the pits in your face. So long, Blanche.
4: Make me rush all the way over here. What's so important that you couldn't have told me over the phone?
5: Barney's friend, Mr. Sturm, was here. You know, the furrier.
4: Oh, good.
6: Pass the ketchup.
4: Did he leave the money?
5: No.
4: Well, what did he leave?
6: He left town.
4: Oh, Barney.
2: Don't worry, I got the coat.
4: But I don't want the coat. I can't afford to keep it. Barney, you've got to get that money back. It's John's insurance money.
2: So what? He's good for years yet. More of them goat ribs, Clara.
4: Stop eating so much and help me figure out a way to get that money back.
5: The best way is to ask John for it. He hasn't got it.
6: He hasn't got it.
5: Well, he'll get it. There's always money for an emergency.
4: What emergency?
6: What emergency?
5: Barney, go into your den. I want to talk to Blanche alone.
2: Secrets. Every time they got secrets, I have to go sit in my den. Give me some of that rutabaga pudding. Thanks.
6: Goodbye.
5: It's very simple, Blanche. John's so assault-hearted. Tell him that Mother's sick and you have to go visit her.
4: But I don't want to go all the way to Omaha.
5: You don't go to Omaha. You get the fare from John and come stay with us for a few days.
2: Well, if you really have to go, Blanche, if your mother is that sick, I'll make the sacrifice and let you go. But I'm going to miss you terribly.
4: What are you smiling at?
2: Nothing. I was just thinking of a funny thing one of my customers
4: said. Never mind. Where's the fare?
2: It's in the sugar bowl. I was saving it for my insurance.
4: But don't touch that.
2: What?
4: Get away from that bowl, John.
2: What's wrong?
4: Well, something terrible would happen if I used that money.
2: Huh?
4: It's bad luck. Everybody knows it's bad luck to give insurance money to a wife to use for fare to visit a sick mother.
2: I never heard of such a thing.
4: All right, I won't go.
2: Wait a minute. If you're so superstitious, I'll withdraw the money from our Christmas fund savings.
4: Fine.
2: I'll pick up the train ticket at the same time.
4: Well, you can't do that.
2: Why not? It's no trouble.
4: Well, it isn't bad. It's bad luck.
2: Everything's bad luck. What do you want me to do?
4: Well, you've got to give me the cash right now and let me buy the ticket myself.
2: Well, the only money I've got on me is the vacuum cleaner installments I collected today.
4: Now that's good luck.
3: Here are the groceries, Mr. Biggerson. He's Mrs. Biggerson away.
2: She's been gone 3 days. Her mother's been sick. Put that stuff in the kitchen.
3: Where's the kitchen?
2: Right behind that stack of dirty dishes in the doorway. Watch your step.
3: Hey, maybe you'd like my wife to clean up for you while Mrs. Biggerson is gone. My wife is a fine housekeeper.
2: I'll manage.
3: For a couple of dollars, she would clean up that big pile of dirty laundry.
2: That's my bed. You got any matches? I've used up a whole box trying to light this stove. Thanks. I'll handle it now. Let's see, where are the eggs?
3: Here.
2: What are you staring at? Lots of people like to fry eggs in their coffee.
3: Sure.
2: What do you mean, sure? You think you can do better?
3: I think so. If you like, I make you anything you like.
2: All I want is an omelet.
3: You mean just plain omelet?
2: Yes.
3: Okay. Now you chop up this onion while I melt the cheese and open up some beans.
2: Plain omelet. Here's the chopped onion.
3: You didn't peel it.
2: I never peel it. It spoils the vitamins. Why is there a mushroom-shaped cloud coming out of that pan?
3: The top fell off of the chili powder. I'll stir in some cornstarch.
2: You want me to slap the eggs in?
3: Oh, you don't need the eggs.
2: Huh?
3: Spoils the taste. Get a plate, Mr. Biggerson, and she's ready now. Plain omelet.
2: Yeah. Thanks very much. Here's a half a buck for your trouble.
3: Oh, thank you.
2: First time I ever saw a dish like this.
3: First time I ever made it.

0: Hello?
1: This is the long-distance operator. Are you the party who placed a call to Omaha?
0: Yes.
1: Well, the number still doesn't answer. We'll keep trying and call you back.
0: Thank you. Hello, Clara. How was the movie?
2: No good.
0: Barney's seeing it over. Wish I hadn't gone. Did you give little Ernie a bath?
2: No.
0: Listen, Clara, I don't see why a 14-year-old kid can't bathe himself.
2: What's the matter with you, Blanche? You've been on edge for 2 days.
0: Sick of this. Barney engineered the deal with the coat. You made me lie to my husband.
2: Now, don't blame Barney. He's putting himself out plenty to make you comfortable here.
0: Comfortable? You've been using me for a scrub woman and a nursemaid and a laundress, and on top of it all, I have to sleep in the bathtub. I'd rather go home and take the consequences.
2: You make it sound like I'm getting some gain out of it, Blanche. After all, who's going to get the pleasure of the mink coat? You or me?
0: I am. So if you don't mind, I wish you'd take it off and let me get out of here.
3: Well, sooner or later, the truth will out for poor Blanche Dickerson. Right now, we invite you to hear the truth on a more serious matter. You'll hear it not from an actor, not from a paid performer, but from a real person, from a smoker who was interviewed by our roving reporter at the entrance to Central Park on Fifth Avenue in New York City. Let's listen.
4: Hello there. This is Jay Jackson. While we've been arranging our microphones here at the entrance to Central Park on Fifth Avenue in New York City, my assistant has located a volunteer to take the Philip Morris nose test. We all set, Frank?
5: All set, Jay. Jay, I'd like you to meet Miss Marilyn Joffe from Bronx, New York. Miss Joffe is not a Philip Morris smoker.
4: Thank you, Frank. And how do you do, Miss Joffe?
6: How do you do?
4: About this test, let me ask you one favor. For obvious reasons, please don't refer to your present cigarette by its brand name, okay?
6: All right.
4: All right, Miss Joffe. Now, let me offer you a Philip Morris cigarette. Here we are. Do you happen to have one of your own brand handy? Fine. Now, which of the two cigarettes would you prefer to light first, Miss Jaffe? It makes no difference.
6: Philip Morris.
4: Philip Morris first? All right, let me light it for you. Then I want you to take a puff. Do not inhale. And let the smoke come slowly through your nose. That's the idea, and that was the Philip Morris first, right? Now, Miss Jaffe, let's try exactly the same thing with one of your own cigarettes. I notice that's also one of the leading brands. I'll light it for you. I want you to take a puff. Do not inhale. And let the smoke come slowly through your nose. That's the idea. Now, Miss Joffe, you've tried exactly the same test with both cigarettes. The Philip Morris first, and then your own brand, right?
6: Right.
4: Tell me, please, what difference, if any, did you notice between the two cigarettes?
6: The Philip Morris is milder.
4: You found that Philip Morris was milder.
6: Mm-hmm.
4: Well, Miss Joffe, you've just confirmed the judgment of thousands of other smokers who've also found that Philip Morris is milder. Thank you so much, Miss Joffe.
3: Remember this. The test you just heard is entirely voluntary. No promise of any kind, no payment whatsoever is made for any statement in the interview. Friends, the Philip Morris nose test is the only fair test, for it allows you to compare, match, judge Philip Morris against any other cigarette. Yes, try this test. Believe in yourself, and you too will believe in Philip Morris, America's finest cigarette. Now, back to Francis Langford and Lou Parker as John and Blanche Dickerson in The Honeymoon is Over. Well, Blanche is back in her own bed again. It's 3 o'clock in the morning, but tortured by guilt, Mrs. Dickerson lies tense and awake in the darkness as poor husband John suffers through another attack of undulant insomnia or blaster's reflex. Listen.

0: like meeting with a one-man band. Head over on your side. Go on. Stop it, Clavin. Stop it.
1: Stop it, Blanche. What's the matter? What's the matter, Blanche?
0: I'm going out of my mind. Haven't you caused me enough trouble for one night?
1: What trouble? What's the matter, Blanche?
0: Why didn't you let me in when I came home from Mother's tonight? I knocked on the door till my knuckles were blue.
1: I didn't hear you.
0: You didn't want to hear me. Stood out there in the hall completely exhausted. Fell asleep twice. What other man would let his wife sleep in the hall, John?
1: John Hall.
0: You'd better not be so funny, Mr. Bickerson.
1: Blanche, I'm not being funny. I'm just sleepy, that's all.
0: I finally had to wake the janitor to let me in. I was never so embarrassed in all my life.
1: Nothing to be embarrassed about.
0: Oh, no? He opened the letterbox to look for the extra key and found this pint of bourbon.
1: Give me that.
0: What was it doing in the letterbox, John?
1: That's my dividend. I belong to the Bottle of the Month Club.
0: Why, we never have any money. You squander every penny on bourbon.
1: I don't squander anything on bourbon.
0: Not much. The whole house is full of empty bottles. Where did they come from if you didn't buy them?
1: I never bought an empty bottle in my life, and you know it.
0: Why don't you get rid of them? Answer me, John. Why are you so attached to a lot of dead bourbon bottles?
1: I was with them when they passed away. Blanche, you spent a few days with your mother, and you had a good rest. Now you come home, and you're twice as jumpy.
0: Well, I can't help it. You act like you hate me.
1: Blanche, darling, I don't hate you.
0: Are you sorry I came home?
1: You know I am.
0: What?
1: I mean, no.
0: Did you miss me?
1: Yes.
0: I don't believe it. You never missed me for a minute.
1: I tell you, I did.
0: Well, say it.
1: I missed you for a minute. Please put out the lights and let me get some sleep.
0: Nobody knows how I suffer. I take a long trip to Omaha and come home to have you scream at me.
1: I'm not screaming.
0: You might at least ask me how I enjoyed my trip.
1: I'll ask in the morning.
0: You knew my mother wasn't feeling too well. Wouldn't hurt for you to ask how she is.
1: How is she?
0: What do you care?
1: I don't. I'm just trying to be polite.
0: Well, you needn't try. I'm fully aware of how much you despise my family, and they feel the same way about you.
1: Is that so?
0: Yes, it is. In all the years we've been married, you've never cared about a single member of my family.
1: How can you say that, Blanche? Not a day goes by that I don't inquire the state of your rich uncle's health.
0: I don't like the way you inquire.
1: What do you mean?
0: It isn't nice to keep asking, is the old goat dead yet?
1: Blanche, I just wish you'd let me sleep for one night without disturbing.
0: I didn't disturb you for a whole week, did I?
1: 3 days.
0: All right, 3 days. Just hate to think of what you've done to this place since I've been gone. Suppose you left a stack of dirty dishes in the sink.
1: No dishes.
0: Were the animals fed regularly?
1: Every day.
0: Did you put fresh sand in the cat's bed? The water in the goldfish bowl should have been changed on Sunday.
1: I changed it. I cleaned up everything.
0: How's the canary?
1: I don't know. I haven't seen him since I vacuumed his cage.
0: No,
1: don't blow your top. The canary's fine.
0: Did you give him his bath?
1: I gave him his bath. I powdered his tail and I plucked his eyebrows. What do you want from me, man?
0: Where's Nature Boy?
1: Who's Nature Boy?
0: The cat. Did you let him out tonight?
1: No.
0: Why not?
1: He never came in. Listen, Blanche, I knocked myself out working all day, then come home and have to play nursemaid to a broken-down canary and an alley cat.
0: He's a beautiful cat, and I love him.
1: I hate him.
0: Well, you wouldn't feel that way if you got a little friendly with him. It's easy to make up to a cat. Why don't you bring him something to play with?
1: I'll bring him a dog in the morning. Good night.
0: What was that?
1: What was what?
0: There's a mouse in the room, John.
1: There's no mouse.
0: I swear I heard a mouse squeak.
1: Well, what do you want me to do, get up and oil it?
0: It's the cat. Poor thing looks half-starved since I've been away.
1: He ate more than I did. Go to sleep, Blanche.
0: Suppose I'll have to get some groceries tomorrow. Are there any eggs for breakfast?
1: No.
0: Then you'll have to eat out.
1: I don't care. I've been doing it all week.
0: Well, don't blame me. I worked for 3 hours before I left to bake you a lovely rhubarb pie. I'll bet you didn't even touch it.
1: It didn't look good.
0: What was the matter with it?
1: Who ever heard of a pie 2 feet long?
0: Well, I couldn't get any shorter rhubarb. I can't understand why you didn't eat home. I left enough food for a week. I cooked a whole bathtub full of rice. What happened to it?
1: I took a bath in it.
0: Why didn't you eat it?
1: I've told you a million times I can't stand the sight of rice.
0: Why not?
1: Because it's connected with one of the saddest mistakes of my life.
0: Oh. John Dickerson. Just for that, I'll never do another thing for you. No more cooking.
2: Good.
0: No more laundry.
2: Wonderful.
0: Maybe you won't be so smug if you don't get a clean tablecloth.
2: I can eat without a tablecloth.
0: I'm not talking about eating.
2: What do you mean?
0: What do you think you've been sleeping on?
2: What? What happened to the bed sheets? Why do I have to sleep on a tablecloth?
0: Well, it was too soiled to use on the table, but not dirty enough to go to the laundry.
2: Listen to me, Blanche. I work hard for a living, and I want to sleep on a bed sheet.
0: Well, I work hard, too. It's about time you got me a maid.
2: You had a maid.
0: Yes, but how long was she with us?
2: She was never with us. She was against this from the start.
0: Well, she was no good anyway. She never swept behind the door.
2: She did, too. She swept everything behind the door. I can't afford to hire any maid, and you know it. Put out the lights and let me get some sleep.
0: I can just hear you raising your voice to Gloria Gooseby.
2: Now, don't start with Gloria Gooseby.
0: Believe me, if you were around her for a little while, you'd cool off in a hurry.
2: I've been around her for hours, and I never cool off.
0: What?
2: I mean, I don't have anything to do with
0: it. Now, why does she keep staring at you like she's hypnotized?
2: She doesn't stare. It's just that she wears those outlandish dresses, and they bring out her eyes.
0: And they bring out yours, too.
2: Now, listen to me, Blanche.
0: Oh, hush up and go to sleep.
2: Go to sleep, she says. Put sand in my rhubarb. Gives me rice baths. Gloria Gooseby. My head is splitting. I'll never sleep another wink as long as I...
0: John.
2: Hmm?
0: The telephone. Answer it.
2: Hello.
0: Go to the phone and answer it.
2: Must be 4 o'clock and then... Oh, put on the light.
0: The lights are on. Take off your sleep shade.
2: Hello.
3: We're ready now on your call to Omaha.
2: What call to Omaha?
0: Better give it to me, John.
3: Here is your party.
2: Let go, Blanche. I'm not going to be charged for a call to Omaha that I didn't make. Operator.
4: Hello? Is that you, John? What's wrong with Blanche?
2: Nothing's wrong with Blanche, Mother. Why?
0: Give me the phone.
2: In a minute. Hello.
4: John, you're keeping something from me. Why did Blanche try to call me from Clara's house?
2: From Clara's?
0: Give it to me, John, before it's too late.
2: Let go. I tell you, there's nothing wrong with Blanche. She's fine.
4: Then why doesn't she ever come to visit me? It's been 2 years since I've seen her.
2: 2 years, huh? Just a minute, Mother. I'll put Blanche on.
0: Never mind. It's too late.
2: Go on, Blanche. The least you can do is talk to your poor sick mother that you haven't seen in 2 years. Get on the phone.
0: Hello?
4: What's wrong, Blanche? He been beating you?
0: Not yet.
4: What?
0: Nothing, Mother. It was all a mistake. I'll call you back in the morning.
4: But Blanche...
0: I've got to hang up now, Mother. Something's burning.
4: In the middle of the night, what could be burning?
2: Me.
0: Bye, Mother.
2: Better start talking, Blanche. Why did you tell me you were going to Omaha?
0: Now, don't get angry.
2: Where's the money I gave you for fare?
0: Fare?
2: Yes, fare. Where's the money?
0: I haven't got it.
2: What have you done with the money, Blanche?
0: Sit up, John. I bought a mink coat.
2: A mink coat? How much was it?
0: Lie down, John.
2: Blanche, how dare you go out and spend money on a mink coat? We can't afford a mink coat.
0: Don't scream at me.
2: I deny myself everything. I've been nailing rubber heels on my socks to save on shoes. Last week, I hocked my fillings to pay the dentist bill. I never spend a penny on myself. And she has to have a mink coat.
0: You bought a tie last week.
2: It wasn't a tie. It was a rope to hold my jacket together. Where's the coat? Let me see it.
0: Oh, you love it, John. It's not nearly as expensive as you think, either. Barney said it was a steal.
2: Barney? Oh, that chiseler.
0: Here. Isn't it gorgeous?
2: Well, take it out of that burlap bag.
0: Isn't that any bag? That's the coat.
2: What kind of a coat is that? It hasn't got any fur on it.
0: That's the latest style, silly. Bald mink.
2: Bald mink? How can you squander my good money for a bald mink?
0: It's nice and cool for summer wear. Look at the lovely cut. Aren't the pockets roomy?
2: They won't even hold a quart. Take that coat back, do you hear me? I'm not going into debt for any bald-headed minks.
0: Oh, John, how can you be so cruel?
2: Take it back.
0: Please, John.
2: No.
0: Please.
2: Oh, what's the use?
0: I love you, John. You're the most generous and wonderful husband in the world.
2: Go to sleep, Blanche.
0: Can I keep the coat, John?
2: How I slave and sweat to keep body and soul together. Deprive myself of every tiny luxury to make both ends meet. It isn't worth it. In one fell swoop, she squanders 2 years' savings. But the man got to live for. I wish I had the courage to... I think I will. Nobody cares about me anyway. One shot and I'll find peace.
0: John!
2: Ah. Wonderful bourbon. Good night, Blanche.
0: Good night, John.
5: Francis Langford and Lou Parker are standing by for a curtain call. In the meantime, for America's finest cigarette, here's another call well worth remembering.
6: Call for Philip Morris!
5: Remember, Philip Morris is definitely less irritating, definitely milder than any other leading brand. Remember, no cigarette hangover means more smoking pleasure. So, and now here are John and Blanche Bickerson as Francis Langford and Lou Parker.
0: Well, Lou, have you got anything to say?
2: Let me sleep, will you, Francis?
0: He's still John Bickerson. Good night, everybody.
2: Good night.
5: Be sure to listen next Tuesday night when Philip Morris again will present the Bickersons. And don't miss the Philip Morris Playhouse this coming Thursday night over this same station when Philip Morris will present Miss Rosalind Russell starring in True Confessions. That's Thursday night for the Philip Morris Playhouse over CBS. In the meantime, don't forget to... Transcribed from Hollywood, California. John Holbrook speaking.

0: your lights. Now. We bring you stories of the supernatural and the supernormal, dramatizing the fantasies and the mysteries of the unknown. We tell you this frankly so that if you wish to avoid the excitement and tension of these imaginative plays, we urge you calmly but sincerely to turn off your radio now. This is Mr. O. Arch Obler. Who among us, and you're included, has not had the dream at one time or another of being superior to his or her fellow beings? To jump higher, to run faster, to dance better, to be more beautiful. We've all run the gamut, all of us, at various ages, of standing out from the crowd of humanity. That's what our story is about today, being different in a very special manner. We begin after a short pause.
1: See the leaf? Right here in my hand.
2: Oh, yes.
1: Isn't that a new leaf?
2: Yes, it is a new leaf.
1: Here, I'm going to turn over a new leaf. Get it? Leaf? New?
2: What does that mean, to turn over a new leaf?
1: Well, in serious,
2: mm-hmm.
1: It means that you're going to have a little change.
2: From what to what?
1: From bad to good.
2: Oh, really?
1: Yeah.
2: Well, suppose somebody was crying.
1: They could switch from tears to a smile.
2: Suppose they were lonely.
1: They could go from loneliness to having somebody to play with.
2: Well, suppose somebody wasn't loved. Could they turn over a new leaf?
1: They could go from not loving somebody to loving somebody.
2: How do they do that?
1: All they have to do is try to love somebody.
2: Just try?
1: Yeah. It's easy to love people when you try.
3: Love makes all things new again.
4: Hey, what was that?
5: Another sound of love from the Franciscans.
0: And now, if you haven't already done so, turn off your lights now and listen to

0: Very well. I'll write you a check.
1: Fenn Detective Agency. F-E-N-N.
0: Yes, yes, yes.
1: $500,000 stolen in broad daylight, no witnesses. Very clever criminal, whoever he is.
0: But surely you don't believe only one man has committed all these crimes.
1: Whenever there is greatness, even in crime, the answer is a man. One man.
0: 25 places robbed both sides of State Street. 25 stores robbed in the space of 30 minutes, and you talk of one man?
1: He's very clever.
0: No one man could rob 25 places, spreading over a distance of 3 blocks in the space of 30 minutes.
1: No?
0: Of course not. Banks and department stores and loan companies. Cash registers cleaned out. And not a clue, not a witness. The devil alone knows what this is all about.
1: The devil alone.
2: City morgue. Oh, hello, Chief. Yeah, he's been here 2 days in a row. Yeah, all he looks at is the bodies of the hit and run.
3: Hey, listen, Chief. Here he comes now. Yeah. Okay, I'll try to find out. Yeah.
2: Hiya, Mr. Fenn. Early today, ain't you?
1: Quickly, show me the new ones.
2: Yeah, sure. Why not? The same kind?
1: Yes.
2: Okay. This one's name is, it's on the tag here, Morrison something. Relatives ain't claimed him yet. Look at him. Smashed up pretty, ain't he?
1: He never knew what struck him.
2: I'll say he didn't. The way that skull... Well, I bet you he went out just like that.
1: I'm no longer interested in this one. Where's the next?
2: Coming up. Wait till I put this fella back on ice. Let me see. Where'd I put the dame? Oh, yeah, here she is. Kid. Whoever the rat was, his hair must have bust the front end of his crate. Look at her. Ain't much of her left to tell who she was, is there? Only identification on her was her first name in a book. Let me see, Libby. Yeah, that's what it was, Libby. Gosh, if this was my girlfriend and any hit-and-run rat did this, I'd find him even if I... Hey, Mr. Fenn, what's the matter? What are you laughing about? It ain't funny. The girl's face, it's smashed her. What are you laughing about?
1: I know. Now I know.
4: Read all about a hit-and-run driver killed
1: two more.
4: Paper, read all about a hit-and-run driver killed. Paper, mister, which one is decent?
1: No, I don't want a paper. I want to talk to you. Here.
4: Oh, thanks, Mr. Sanchez. What you want to know?
1: There was a little accident on this corner yesterday, wasn't there?
4: Yeah, sure. Some dame got her head almost cut off by one of them hit-and-run guys. See, you should have seen it made me so sick I couldn't...
1: Yes, but that doesn't concern me. What I want to know is... Did you see the accident?
4: You mean the car who done it?
1: Yes.
4: Well, no, not what you could really say. You seen it, no.
1: Speak up.
4: Don't get sore. I'm telling you, I was just closing up my stand, ready to go home, seeing I had my back kind of through the street. See, all at once I hears a whoosh and a dame screams and then a whoosh again like one of them there race cars at the speedway like she sees in the newsreels. When I turns around, there's a dame dying out there. And honest, mister, the hack's out of sight ready already. I don't see nothing, no, sir.
1: You don't see nothing.
4: No, sir. Why, that guy must have been going 100 miles an hour. He ain't even got lights on, no, sir.
5: You. Hey, you. Hold on there. I want to talk to you.
1: Are you talking to me, copper?
5: Oh, wise guy, huh? Listen, you, what's the idea of cross-examining everybody in this neighborhood?
1: Now, just a minute before you start using that nightstick, you better have a look at this.
5: Why... Oh, you're a private detective.
1: Oh, brilliant.
5: Well, no. How was I supposed to know that?
1: Well, you know it now. Tell me this. What do you know about the hit-and-run cases in this district?
5: Oh, that's bad, sir. But what can I do? Drunken rats driving without lights and giving no warning. We'll get them tonight, sir. Believe me, we will.
1: What do you mean?
5: There's going to be 10 squad cars touring this district.
1: Just a moment. One question. Have you been hearing any peculiar noises on your beat? Noises like an airplane motor when there wasn't anything in the sky?
5: Go on now. You're kidding.

0: Hey, look at the time. I better get moving on me beat or the sergeant will be shooting his mouth off. Anything else I can tell you?
1: Yes. This restaurant we're in front of. Is it a good place to eat?
0: Yeah. Bill Lewis's place is okay. He's off in Washington, but his wife's running it. Nothing like the Ritz, but it's okay. Well, I'll be seeing you.
1: You're mistaken.
2: What'll you have, sir? Nice dinner?
1: Coffee.
2: Piece of nice fresh pie. Apple, peach, cherry.
1: Apple.
2: Yes, sir, right away.
3: I beg your pardon.
1: Where did you come from?
3: I followed you in. I wish to speak with you.
1: I don't want to buy anything.
3: I am not selling. Just like you, I am asking questions.
1: Eh?
3: I have been watching you. All afternoon, you have been asking many questions.
1: What's that to you?
3: I am a Bellini, Dr. Bellini. I live in this neighborhood. I am interested in whatever goes on in it.
1: Ah, glad to meet you, Doctor. Maybe you can tell me. Have you heard any unusual noises during the late afternoon and evening hours? A noise you couldn't quite locate or explain?
3: Noises? What noises? You are a detective.
1: Why do you ask that?
3: As a physician, I pride myself on my powers of observation. You are a detective, eh, my friend?
1: Yes.
3: Then come with me. Do not raise your voice now. This gun in my pocket will kill you. Walk slowly toward the door. Make no noise. Now, open the door and step outside. I advise discretion. I will be close behind you. Now, walk beside me down the street. A gun in your side and you laugh? Why do you laugh? Tell me.
1: I've been looking for you, Dr. Bellini.
3: Yeah? Why?
1: I must know your secret. I must.
3: Very well. But there is a price to pay.
1: Price? What is your price?
3: Death.
4: We leave our The Devil and Mr. O's story of speed for a short message.
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4: And now back to our The Devil and Mr. O.

0: Oh. Now we will not be disturbed, Mr.
1: Fenn. Mark Fenn.
0: Mark Fenn. The man who is willing to die to learn my secret.
1: I'll take my chances. Just tell me, how did you do it?
0: But first, I will ask you questions. You are either a very clever man, Mr. Fenn, or a very lucky one. How did you suspect it was only one man?
1: I knew. It had to be one man.
0: But how did you correlate the missing money and the dead in the street?
1: 30 minutes to collect $500,000 and cover 25 stores. I knew you'd have to move fast. I figured someone would get hurt.
0: You are very clever.
1: You did do it, didn't you?
0: Come, I will show you. You will be the first to know. And the last. Here. Sit here.
1: Yes, yes.
0: Now, what do you see in my hand, Mark Fenn?
1: A bottle. It's full of oil.
0: Not oil, you blind fool. Power. The key to the world. Listen to me, Mark Fenn. One drop of this in the world is mine. You believe, Mark Fenn? You believe what I tell you?
1: But what does that stuff do? You've got to tell me.
0: Speed. That's what it gives. Speed. Faster, faster, faster. Every atom in me, faster. You do believe, Mark Fenn. You've got to believe.
1: But what? I don't understand. What does that stuff do to me?
0: Oh, you fool. Why don't you listen?
1: But
0: speed. That's what it gives me. Speed. Every physical process, every mental activity, it speeds them up 10, 20 times the normal rate. Faster, faster. Every molecule. Listen. The average man walks 3 miles an hour. One drop of this, and I walk 60 miles an hour. Now you know my secret. A chemical which speeds up my activities until I am a god among men. A drop of this, one drop, and I walk and I run and I talk and I think 20 times faster than any other man in the world.
1: Oh, no, that can't be.
0: No? Then watch. I drink.
1: Doctor. Dr. Bellini. Where are you, doctor? Where are you? Bellini.
2: I've never seen
1: Bellini. Bellini, what are you talking about? What are you saying? I don't understand. Stop it, I say. Bellini. You went away. Where? What happened to you? Why do you talk like that?
2: I told you all physical, mental processes speed up. Wait a second. Chemical effect will wear off completely.
1: That stuff, it makes you talk fast, is that it?
2: There. Effect is worn off. I'm back to normal rate again.
1: Where did you go? Where?
0: To prove to you that what I say is true. Look what I have in my hand.
1: Diamonds. Diamond necklace. Where did you...
0: From the window of that jewelry store 3 blocks away.
1: You were there and back in these few seconds?
0: 20 times faster than any man can run, I ran in those few seconds. 20 times faster than any man can think, I fought in those few seconds. Now, do you believe, Mark?
1: It was you moving at 100 miles an hour that knocked down those people and killed them. It was you moving so fast, they were not hurt. Or they were hurt, but not you.
0: Yes, it was I.
1: It was you moving so fast they couldn't see you who took that $500,000 in cash from those stores.
0: Yes, I.
1: Me too.
0: You?
1: Yes, me. All my life I've wanted. Bellini, the power you've got now, Bellini, I want it too.
0: But why? Why should I share it with you?
1: Because I can help you. Yes, that's it. I can help you. There's so much to do. You can rule the world, but you cannot conquer it alone. You'll need help, and I'll need help. You hear me, Bellini? I'll help you. I'll do anything you say, but you must let me join you. With the dream of all my life coming true. Power like... my God. Let me join you, Bellini. Let me.
0: Yes. I need a man like you. Together we will help the world.

0: an unprecedented crime wave which is sweeping our city is due entirely to the unholy alliance of crime and politics. Sweep the culprits out of office, and I tell you that our students will be
1: Mr. Mayor, I'm doing everything I can do. I've sworn in 1,000 extra deputies. I've got the force working.
0: And I tell you, fellow citizens, this alliance of the underworld and their masters can never be broken until we, the people, take matters into our own hands. Like the vigilantes of old, we must rise in our wrath and drive these vampires out of our fair city. Merry Christmas! Hurrah!
2: Drive these vampires.
3: A revolution is plot.
2: Unholy alliance of crime and politics. Oh, we have done well in these 10 days, eh, Mark Fenn?
3: Oh, I say we have, lady. $10 million. Nobody in the world ever collected money that fast.
4: It was good letting you join me.
3: I told you.
4: All the places where money is, you know.
3: But it's not money alone we want, Bellini.
4: Oh, I know. We have been just, testing our wings.
3: And now we're ready to go.
4: Yes. The new concentrate of my chemical is ready. Today we have taken the city, tomorrow the world.
3: The world.
4: But now, while the city we have left behind us boils in the madness we have brought to it, you and I, we will rest, eh, Fenn?
5: You laugh again. Why?
3: I was thinking of the fun I had this morning.
5: Oh, you mean when we liquidated your enemies?
3: Dead. Every mother's son of them. Everyone that ever laughed at me.
4: Yes, dead. Every one of them. And you go on to new triumphs.
3: They never knew what hit them. That's the only trouble with moving so fast, Bellini.
4: You mean when you struck them at 50 times the normal rate?
3: Yes, it was like hitting them with a 6-inch shell. Their skulls smashed in like empty eggs.
4: And you are disappointed because your revenge was over too quickly, eh, Mark Fenn?
3: Yes.
4: What if I were to tell you that my new concentrate, the one we will use tomorrow when we arrive at the seat of your government in Washington, what if I were to tell you that this new concentrate is infinitely more powerful than the one we have been using?
3: More powerful? Well, how can that be?
4: Listen, the one we have been using increases the physical and mental rate 20 times, is that not so?
3: Yes, talk, walk, run, and think 50 times faster.
4: So there you have it. With the new concentrate, talk, walk, think, and run an infinite number of times faster than normal.
3: You mean there's no limit?
4: No limit.
3: We move faster?
4: As fast as we like.
3: Say.
4: 200, 300, 500, the limit will be our desires. A blur of light, here, there, the next place. Masters of men. Because compared to us, men are snails who crawl while we run.
3: Masters of men?
4: Look, I have brought the bottle. The new concentrate.
3: It looks the same.
4: Yes. Shall we try some, Mark Fenn?
3: I don't know.
4: We must try it sometime.
3: Yes.
4: It is the same basic formula as the other.
3: Sure.
4: I do not ask you to do what I will not do myself. We will take equal amounts and compare reactions.
3: How much will it?
4: Two drops each. I have two medicine droppers ready.
3: Yes.
4: The moment we swallow the drops, we will move toward the... You see that barn across the field?
3: Yes.
4: We meet there and see how fast we can move. You know your drops, Mark Fenn.
3: I...
4: Surely you're not afraid, my friend.
3: Afraid? Me? Oh, no, of course not. Give me those drops.
4: We drink together.
3: Yes.
6: I'm not quite sure.
3: The barn. We're lying by the barn.
6: We did get here. Mark Fenn, your clothes.
3: My clothes? Well, I'm naked.
6: I too. Mark Fenn, listen. We moved so quickly through the air, our clothes were torn off. Yeah. The new concentrate, infinitely more powerful. We move through the air at a tremendous rate, hundreds of miles.
3: Lenny.
6: What?
3: Your lips, they're not moving, and yet I hear you.
6: Your lips, they do not move either, and yet I hear you, too. That cannot be.
3: What is it, Bellini?
6: Our reactions. The concentrate has speeded them up so intensely, we read each other's thoughts. No, do not move.
3: Why not?
6: The concentrate, it was too powerful. We must lie quietly until its effects wear off.
3: Yes, but, Bellini.
6: Ben, why are you looking at me like that?
3: Your face.
6: My face?
3: Something's happening to it.
6: What? Speak up. What is wrong with my face? What? Yours.
3: What?
6: Your face. Creases in it. Lines.
3: And yours. That's what's happening to yours. Bellini. I feel... Bellini. What's happening? Tell me.
6: Age. That is it. Age.
3: Age?
6: Age.
3: What?
6: We are aging. We are aging.
3: Aging? What are you talking
6: the
3: about?
6: Concentrate. Our physical reactions, they have been speeded up too much.
3: Tell me. What's that got to do with...
6: Listen to me. The concentrate, it has speeded up our life processes to infinity. Every second is aging us a year. Every second.
2: No. No, I'm a young man, Bellini. You're lying. I'm not getting older. I'm not.
6: We are dying, my friend. Dying.
2: Oh, you lie, Bellini. I won't die. I won't die.
6: Dead. And yet the solution works on in his flesh. Decay. No, I cannot die. Master of men, I cannot die. Master of...

0: This is Mr. O. Arch Obler. About that novel I recently wrote, its title is House on Fire, and if you twist your bookseller's arm enough, you might get one. It's all about the devil taking over our world. You doubt that's possible? Well, stop and think. Aren't some of the things that are happening in the world impossible to answer rationally, unless one considers that perhaps God, disgusted with what we've done with our world, has left us for a while, and Satan and his cohorts have taken over? And speaking of Satan, he's personified in our next play. More of that after a message.
1: On a sun-parched desert, in a humid, tangled jungle, beneath the stars of a tropical seaport, these are the places that Hopis are found. Hopis, the people of Project Hope, sail to distant ports on a white hospital ship, or take up residence in our own Southwest with this common goal: to help others become medically self-sufficient. 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And they teach willing workers with limited education the skills that help them contribute to the well-being of their own communities. 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
0: This is Mr. O once more. Next week's play is titled The Shrinking People. It's a play about a husband, a wife, a lover, and a man who plays God or the devil. Next time, then, The Shrinking People.

0: you know what that music say?
1: Yes, sir, Amos. That music say good health to all from Rexall.
2: The Amos and Andy Show, transcribed, written by Joe Connolly and Bob Mosier, featuring Ernestine Wade, Johnny Lee, Amanda Randolph, Roy Glenn, Will Wright, Jack Nestle, Jeff Alexander's music, yours truly, Harlow Wilcox, and starring radio's all-time favorites, Freeman Gosden and Charles Correll. Amos and Andy!
3: Good evening, ladies and gentlemen. I am Freeman Gosden. 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
2: Well, it's about time for the annual Mystic Knights of the Sea Lodge Hall outing, the yearly boat trip to Hendrick Hudson Island. With the trip only a few days away, the Kingfish's wife, Sapphire, and her mother are looking over the album of pictures they took on the last outing.
4: Here's a good picture. Look at this one. Oh, ain't that cute?
5: Oh, look, George, this was taken right on the beach of the island.
6: Oh, yeah. It's a picture of that whale that washed up.
4: Yeah, that's the... Wait a minute, Baldy, that's me.
6: So it is. Yeah, I got my monsters mixed up there, didn't I? Yeah, the one with the fins is the whale. I remember that.
4: Never mind. Never you mind. Look at this snapshot here.
5: Oh, George, it's you with the Hudson River behind you.
4: Yeah. Look at them bow legs.
6: I don't have no bow legs.
4: Oh, no? In this picture, you straddles that river like the George Washington Bridge.
6: Watch that cackle there, Mama. Somebody liable to come along and slip an egg under you. What is this picture here?
5: Oh, that's one of the games we played. There's that young widow Jackson finishing the 100-yard dash.
6: Oh, yeah, I remember that. I never seen a gal run that fast in my life. Of course, we didn't find out till later that Andy was chasing her, though, Andy.
4: Oh, I bet we'll have even a bigger and better outing this year.
6: Now, wait a minute now. After last year's clam big, I think we done called off the future Tourmaline festivals.
5: Why, what are you talking about, George? The outing is set for next Sunday, and I want you to hire the boat today.
4: Yeah, the same one we got last year. The Mariposa.
5: Yes, George, and you better stock up on the food and the soft drinks and everything.
6: Now, wait a minute, y'all. Hold it there. Where's we getting the money for all these gay doings?
5: Why, George, after we had that raffle at Christmas time for the outing fund, we collected over $500. You have it in the Lodge Hall safe.
6: Oh, yeah. I forgot I had it there. Yeah, got it locked right in there, don't I?
4: Everybody's looking forward to it. The members, the women's auxiliary, everybody. Just think what it would be like if we didn't have the money down there in the lodge safe. Wouldn't that be a terrible thing?
6: Yeah, it sure is. I mean, it sure would be, yeah.
1: Kingfish, you mean to say that you done spent the money the brothers collected for the outing? There ain't no money to hire a boat or nothing?
6: Well, I'll explain it to you how it happened, Andy. When the money come in for the outing, I put it in the safe. But then something happened. I took a little out, but I put a little back in. The next time, I took more out than I put back in. Well, the inning and the outing been going on since January with more outing than inning, so the outing ain't in. That's all.
1: In other words, words, between your in and outin', the outin' is out, huh?
6: Yeah, that's the gist of it, Dad. You got a pretty good swing of it.
1: Yeah, well, you better do something, though. All the members is counting on this boat trip.
6: Well, I was thinking of using the money from the insurance fund for the outin' fund. But I done already done used the money from the insurance fund to replace the welfare fund that I used to make up the deficit for the health fund. You see what I mean?
1: Well, why don't you fall back on the sinking fund?
6: Well, I've been doing a little till-tapping there, too, ain't it? If I falls back on that, I gonna land on $1.38, I can tell you.
1: Yeah, well, what are you gonna do, Kingfish?
6: Well, I done merged all the funds, including the bonds and the $10,000 indenture, and I done managed to scrape up $200. I just have to swing the boat trip on that some way.
1: Yeah, but the boat company wants $350 for the Mariposa. You can't afford the boat. And you ain't got nothing to buy the food and the soft drinks with.
6: Well, I figure I can work that out, Andy. Now, I think we could get a cheaper boat and then cut the drink and the food expense to the bone.
1: Oh, how are you going to do that now, King?
6: Now, well, I done looked up the tide schedule for tomorrow, and we is in for a pretty high tide and some ground swells. So there ain't no use overbuying on the food. Most of the brothers going to be upset by all their rocking and rolling, so we ought to turn a neat profit on their weak stomachs alone, you see there?
1: Yeah, but listen, Kingfish, them brothers paid their money. They ain't going to let a little thing like rolling around the deck in agony stop them from stuffing themselves, I'll tell you.
6: Well, it's going to slow them down a little bit anyway. Now, besides that, I got another angle. Last year, we spent $35 alone on hot dogs. I think we can cut that to the bone, too.
1: Yeah, how you gonna do that?
6: Well, now, here is the plan, Ender. I gonna put you down in the galley of the ship cooking.
1: Yeah.
6: Now, if any of the brothers manages to stagger down the stairway there for the hot dog, here's what you do. Mm-hmm. When you serve the dog, you reaches for the mustard stick with your right hand, and you palms the hot dog out of the roll with your left.
1: Yeah, but, even with the boat rocking, the brothers is going to know if they had a hot dog or not, ain't they?
6: Well, that's where the mustard comes in. We is going to use hot English mustard, and we're going to load it with horseradish. And between the mustard and the horseradish, their gums is going to be so numb, they ain't going to know what happened to them.
1: Listen, you mean that you is going to serve the whole 30 brothers and their wives with one hot dog?
6: No, we better get two in case the first one gets tatted up a little bit. Now, the next thing is the potato salad.
1: Yeah.
6: Now, we done got 8 gallons last year. I think we can get along with 2 quarts this time.
1: Now, wait a minute. Well, how are you going to do that? I ain't going to palm no potato salad, I'll tell you that right now.
6: And I'll tell you what we're going to look here. We follow the same principle that we done with the mustard. Might make a slight change in the recipe. Now, instead of using vinegar, we're going to cut the stuff with energine.
1: Yeah, well, that'll take care of that, all right. Now, what about the soft drinks?
6: Well, now, listen, Andy, by the time they get through fighting the mustard and the energine, they ain't going to be in no shape for no soft drinks. I think we can cover that situation with 4 gallons of cold water and a lemon.
1: Well, I hope it works out for your sake.
6: Then we go down to the dock and rent ourselves a cheaper boat than the Mariposa. We can find a good boat down there.
1: Yeah, well, it better work, because if the brothers find out about you tapping the outing fund, they ain't going to like it very well.
6: You don't think they'd resort to violence, do you?
1: Well, I don't know. They kind of got it in for you. Special over that little incident over the burial fund last year.
6: They mad about that, huh?
1: Yeah. The burial fund included a bronze casket. And it didn't set too well with some of the brothers lowering Brother Simpson into the ground in that second-hand cedar chest.
6: You think they're going to take action, huh?
1: Well, I'll tell you one thing, Kingfish. Unless you come up with that boat trip, you're going to end up just as moth-proof as Brother Simpson was.
6: Oh, yeah.
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0: Hey, Andy, you got a lot of them pleasure boats tied up down here at the dock, all right?
1: Yeah. Say, there's a nice sailboat.
0: Sailboat, Andy? That's what they call a sloop.
1: How can you tell it's a sloop?
0: By the rear deck, Andy. A sloop always has a droop to the poop.
1: Well, hey, what's that one over there, that big one?
0: That's what they call a twin focal brigantine.
1: Show me where the focal is.
0: Oh, you can't see a focal, Andy. Focal's like a diesel engine, only more powerful, you see.
1: Well, if we're going to rent a boat, I'm glad you know so much about them. Hey, there's a boat we might be able to afford. Focal your eyes on that over there, look.
0: Yeah, that's about a 40-footer, the Mary Ellen.
1: Yeah.
0: Yeah, pretty name. Ought to get about 25 or 30 of the brothers and the wives on that thing.
1: Yeah, the Mary Ellen. Kind of weather-beaten, but it might do. Hey, look like a sailor sitting there on the deck.
0: Yeah, you look like one of them real old salts, all right. Let's ask him about renting the boat. Let me do the talking, though, Andy. You got to speak their language or the fellow will jip you every time.
1: Yeah, that's right. Go ahead.
0: Ahoy there, mate.
2: Ahoy yourself.
0: By the clouds, I'd say the wind was northwest by quarter west off the larboard quarter.
2: By my nose, I'd say it's dead south off the fish market.
0: You a sailor?
2: They call me the Old Salt.
1: Well, look, Mr. Old Salt, is the boat the Mary Ellen for rent?
2: Can't.
0: Well, we just wanted to go up to the Hendrick Hudson Island for a day.
2: Still tain't.
0: We'd pay you $150 for it.
2: Maybe tis.
0: Well, tis it or tain't it?
2: That $150 cash?
0: Yeah.
2: Tis.
1: Then we can have it for tomorrow?
2: That's right.
0: Just one more thing. Will we have any trouble sailing the thing?
2: Won't have no trouble sailing this boat.
0: Fine. We'll take it for the day.
1: Yeah, and by the way, we want to do some cooking on it. Has it got a stove and all that?
2: Humdinger of a stove down in the galley.
0: Mm-hmm. Then it's the deal.
2: No, it ain't.
0: Here's your money right here.
2: Tis.
0: Fine. We'll be down the first thing in the morning with 30 brothers and their wives.
2: She'll be right here waiting for you.
0: Fine. Now, see you then, mister. See you then. Come on, Andy. Come on.
3: Hi, Tom. How'd the fishing go on the old Mary Ellen today? Catch anything?
2: Couple of suckers. Rented them this old tub for a day's outing up to Hendrick Hudson Island.
3: Rented this thing? Do they know anything about it?
2: Nope.
3: Well, why didn't you tell them it ain't your boat? That the former owner abandoned it. The motors was pulled out years ago and the bottom's all caved in, and when high tide comes in tomorrow morning at 10 o'clock, it'll be 5 feet underwater. Why didn't you tell them that?
2: Didn't ask me.

0: chilly down here at this dock early in the morning, ain't it, Kingfish?
1: Yeah, Andy, it's 7:15. The brother will be arriving on the boat here in about an hour. I was just thinking, Andy, we don't know too much about boats. It might be a good idea if you and me went down below and got the motor started, kind of get our hands in, you know?
0: Yeah, get the motor started. That's a good idea. Yeah, I think the motor ought to be down the stairs here.
1: Now, wait a minute, Andy. On a boat, you don't call it stairs. You call it scuttlebutt.
0: Oh. Well, let's scuttle ourselves down there.
1: Yeah. Careful there, Andy. It's low here now. Watch your head on the beams.
0: What beams?
2: Ow.
1: Those beams.
0: Yeah. There's a stove. Here's a stove here. This must be the galley.
1: Yeah, the engine must be back here. Yeah, there's a sign on the door, the engine room. Open it up there, Andy.
0: Wow, it's dark in here.
1: Yeah, well, light a match so we can see the motor there.
0: Yeah.
1: Yeah, that's better.
0: No, it ain't. I still can't see the motor.
1: Wait a minute here, Andy. Wait a minute here now. Hold the match there so we can all see.
0: Yeah.
1: Yeah, it's got to be around here somewhere.
0: No.
1: No fella would have rented us a boat without a motor, would he?
0: No, Kingfish, that sort of thing is your racket. Look here. If the engine ain't in the engine room, I don't know where else the engine could be.
1: Well, now look, Andy, this is the atomic age, boy. This is the age, this is the 20th century here.
0: It is, huh?
1: Yeah, everything is condensed.
0: Yeah.
1: Yeah, the motor must be tucked away somewhere in the boat here.
0: Oh, yeah.
1: All we got to do is find it. Now, let's start looking for it. Come on, let's go and look for it.
0: Oh, listen, Kingfish, I was tired. We done searched this boat for the last half hour. The only thing we done found was a rusty anchor chain, old pair of dungarees, and a dead mackerel. Closest thing we found to any kind of propulsion was when I sat down and that crab bit me.
1: Well, not just panic you right away. Now, I'll tell you what we'll do, Andy. We is here in the back of the boat.
0: Yeah. Oh, yeah. There's the propeller shaft coming
1: That's
0: in.
1: That's right, Andy. Now, the thing for us to do is to follow that propeller shaft, of course. There's got to be a motor on the end of it.
0: Yeah, that's right, that's right. Okay, let's go.
1: Yeah.
0: I'll put my hand on the thing here and follow the thing up.
1: Yeah, that's right. Kind of crawl along here. Keep going.
0: Yeah.
1: Keep going.
0: Yeah.
1: Keep going.
0: Mm. Wait a minute. I come to the end of the shaft.
1: Yeah, good. Oh, yeah. Now, well, light a match, Andy, and see if there's anything there.
0: Yeah.
1: Find anything, Andy?
0: Yeah, it's a tag.
1: A tag? What do it say?
0: Motor condemned by U.S. Coast Guard and removed July 1926.
1: Andy, that old salt done gypped us. He knowed this boat didn't have no motor in it.
0: Yeah, well, what are you going to do, Kingfish? The brothers will be here in 10 or 15 minutes ready to sail.
1: Well, I tell you what, Andy, we're going to have to fool them. Now, look here, if we can keep the brothers and their wives all jolly and happy here on the dock, make them think that we got a big party going, why, they'll never miss a trip at all, you see?
0: Yeah, that's right. If you can get them whooped it up enough, it just might work. But if it don't, boy, and anything else go wrong, it's going to be the end of you.
1: Well, now listen, Andy, what else can go wrong?
0: Well, I don't know. But if anything else happens on this boat, I got an idea them brothers is going to make mutiny on the Bounty look like a Sunday school picnic.
1: Oh, no.
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1: Yeah, that's it, folks. Whoop it up, happy. Fresh air and sunshine, jolly. Over the bound and main and all that stuff. Ha, ha, ha, ha.
2: Hey, Madelon.
1: Yes, Mama dear.
2: This boat ain't bad, but when is we getting started for the island?
4: Yes, George. Some of the brothers and their wives is getting impatient.
1: Yeah, well, we get moving soon. We're having a little motor trouble. Having a little trouble getting it started.
4: Oh, is the motor missing?
1: Yeah, you might say it was, yeah.
2: Well, another thing, George. I done had 6 hot dogs and I'm still hungry.
1: Yeah, well, I'll take care of that right away, Mama. Let's have a nice party here now, folks. Be happy, be jolly. Ha, ha, ha, ha, ha.
2: Let's get some action here.
1: Yeah, we're going to get action here.
0: Hey, Kingfish. Kingfish, I want to speak to you.
1: Mm-hmm.
0: The brothers has been complaining about the hot dogs.
1: Yeah, well, I knew, Andy. I was prepared for that emergency. I done took the precaution of buying 3 dozen hot dogs extra. To give the brothers a fair shake, you might start slipping a hot dog in every other row, you see?
0: Well, I'm glad you got some new hot dogs. The one I've been promising is getting all wore out. The skin is hanging off that thing like a peeled banana.
1: What happened to the thing, Andy?
0: Well, I served a hot dog to that Mrs. DePeister. She's got them buck teeth, and she snapped at it before I could palm the roll. I want to tell you something. That poor hot dog took kind of a beating when I had to pry her pivot tooth out of it.
1: Well, do the best you can, Andy. Get back in the galley there, and I'll keep things jollied up. Hello there, folks. Come on, let's have it. Let's have some fun, yeah? Oh, that's it. Gay time. A sailor's life for me. Oh, ho, ho, ho. Oh, ho, ho, ho. It's a sailor's life for me.
5: Now, Kingfish. I want to word with you.
1: Oh, Calhoun, what is the trouble?
5: On behalf of the grievance committee, I've got some complaints on the conduct of this here boat trip.
1: Yeah, well, what's the matter?
5: I got the complaints all writ up here in legal fashion.
1: Yeah, read them all.
5: 1, hot dogs. It is hereby alleged that instead of hot dogs, mustard and horseradish is being served. And it is my contention that the said mustard is a violation of the Pure Food and Drug Act. And the aforementioned horseradish is against the best interest of the brothers' gallbladders.
1: Well, now, that's all been took care of, Calhoun. We're putting hot dogs in the hot dogs now. That's what we're doing.
5: Now, 2, potato salad. It is hereby alleged that some inflammable substance is being introduced into the potato salad. As evidence of this, Brother Higgins dropped a lighted cigar on his plate and is now suffering from third-degree burns.
1: Potato salad done exploded on the brush?
5: Yes, sir. 3, lemonade. This alleged beverage, upon being analyzed, was not only found to be lemonless, but contained several foreign objects. To wit, 4 bobby pins, a tea strainer, a golf ball, and an unidentified toupee. I tell you, Kingfish, some of the brothers had an awful time drinking that stuff.
1: You mean to say a toupee and a lemonade?
5: Yes, sir.
1: So that's what happened to Mama's poodle cut, huh? Well, I'm going to have Andy throw in another lemon in there, boy, and that's going to spice the whole thing up.
5: And furthermore, the grievance committee complained that the brothers paid for an alleged boat trip, and there is further holes that...
4: George, come here.
1: Okay, Sapphire.
4: I want to show you something.
5: Yeah. You have acted in bad faith. You done promised us a trip to the island, and no such trip has been forthcoming. They further maintained that you... Now, that's funny, is I've been talking to this smokestack all this time.
1: What's this you want to show me, Sapphire?
4: Look there, George. Look over the side of the boat there.
1: Yeah, the water's come up quite a bit, ain't it?
4: Yes.
1: Well, that just means that the tide is coming in.
4: I know, George, but when the tide comes in, the boat should go up with it. George Stevens, there's something wrong here. This boat ain't floating.
1: What you talking about? It's a wooden boat, ain't it? Why wouldn't it float? The only reason it wouldn't float if it had a hole in the, excuse me.
4: Where you going?
1: Well, I'm going to holler down to Andy in the galley. Andy, you down there?
0: Yeah.
1: A funny thing, Andy, the tide is coming in up here.
0: Funny thing, it's coming in down here, too.
1: Is it rising fast?
0: I think so. It just put the stove out in the galley.
1: Holy smokes, there must be a hole down there. You think it's small enough to plug up?
0: I don't think so. School of Mackerel just swum in here with me.
1: Well, get out of there fast, Andy. Get out. Oh, me, look at the water. It's starting to come over the sides of the boat.
2: George, what's going on here?
1: Well,
4: George, what are we going to do? The deck is getting flooded.
5: Yeah, Kingfish, you better get these people off this boat and get them off here quick, too.
4: You in charge. Do something, George. What's going to happen?
1: Well, folks, as the captain of the Titanic said, I think we is in for a wet afternoon. That's what I...
5: Now, quiet, you folks, quiet. Listen, we all got to go back. We got to go back. We're on the dock safe now. And if you'll just be quiet, the Kingfish has something to say.
6: Don't let him say nothing. Let me at him. I'll punch him in the nose.
2: Scratch his eyes out.
1: Wait a minute, everybody. Now, wait a minute. Calm down. Now, listen, folks. I'm going to talk to you like that great brother that belongs to that great fraternity, the Mystic Knights of the Sea. And I'm going to tell you now that this was all a mistake. My loving children, the fella that rented me this boat, the Mary Ellen, done jipped me. Just think of a man that would do a thing like that to me. It wasn't my fault, but I tell you, I'm going to refund everybody their money. It's costing me a lot, but everybody will get back every cent they paid.
6: Ooh, well, that's different then.
1: Now, everybody, here's what we're going to do. Now, here's what I want you to get in the spirit of this thing. Now we're up on the dock here. Let's line up here, and we'll march back to the buses singing the famous Large Hall song. All right, 1, 2, 3, go!
7: Hail to the Almighty Kingfish, royal hail!

0: Well, Andy, that was a mess yesterday, all right. I sure was lucky that nobody got hurt on that boat leaking like it was, you know?
1: Oh, yeah, Amos, that was something. But outside of a few wet feet and a couple of cases of ptomaine, there wasn't no real damage.
0: Yeah, well, it certainly was big of the Kingfish, though, to refund everybody their money back.
1: Big of him. He had to do it. The brothers would have given him a burial at sea right there at the dock if he didn't. But that was something, that old salt chartering the Kingfish, that no-good boat for $150.
0: Yeah, well, I guess this'll teach the Kingfish a lesson once and for all that it just don't pay to cheat and gyp people, Andy.
1: Yeah, you're right. I guess he has done learned his lesson at last.
0: Oh, yeah, ain't no two ways about that.
2: Well, there you are, old salt. $250 for chartering me your boat, the Mary Ellen, for a two-day fishing trip. She's a good boat, isn't she, old salt?
0: Well, I'll tell you, mate, maybe she tis and maybe she tain't. I don't know what to say.

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0: of my way.
1: Just a minute.
0: Let me through here, will you?
1: Hey, get in line with the rest of us. What's the big idea?
0: Never mind what the idea is. Just let me through. I got to get in there.
2: Wait a minute. Who do you think you're pushing?
0: I'm sorry. I just got to get into that office, and I've got to get in fast.
3: Come out of here.
0: Please excuse my breaking in like this, but it's just that I got to...
4: Hold it there, soldier. Take it easy.
0: It's ex-soldier, and I want to apologize because I couldn't wait online. I know that this was the wrong thing to do, but I got to have an apartment. I got to get back to my job right away.
4: Well, in the case of an ex-soldier, I don't think anybody minds too much. We have a few apartments left. Of course, our building isn't up yet, and we're just renting from plans. Tom, let's have that blueprint on your desk, will you?
5: Right, Mr. Davidson.
4: We'll try to help you if we can. What's your name, sir?
0: Palmer, Jim Palmer, and I've got to get
5: here
0: back
5: you are,
0: to...
5: Mr. Davidson, the house plan.
0: Hey, look, that's all Greek to me, that blueprint. Just tell me, can I get four rooms in it?
4: I think so. In fact, you can have the last four-room apartment that's left. The deposit will be $300.
0: Wow, that's plenty steep, isn't it? But I guess maybe I can climb it. I'll have to go to the bank first, though.
4: All right, soldier. But take your time. We're glad to save an apartment for you.
0: Oh, thanks. Thanks a lot. I'll be back in an hour. Thanks again, Mr. Davidson.
5: Hi, Mr. Palmer.
4: Hey, Tom.
5: Yeah, Bill?
4: We just made ourselves another $300. And there's a mob outside just waiting to make us rich.
5: Well, that's great, Bill, but don't you think we've made enough?
4: Uh-huh. We set a goal for ourselves. We said we'd sell 100 apartments in the forthcoming Bryant apartment house to 1,000 people and then skip.
5: Yeah, I know, but won't Mr. Bryant get wise to us before we hit the 1,000?
4: Not a chance. He'll never know what we're doing till after we skip town with about 100 grand in deposit money. And then we'll leave 1,000 tenants holding their breath and Henry Bryant holding the bag.
6: And now meet Dick Calmer as Boston Blackie, enemy to those who make him an enemy, friend to those who have no friend.
7: Well, Mary, where do you want to go? I'm taking the afternoon off and you out.
8: Let's leave then, Blackie, before your mind gets to... Oh, that phone is what I meant.
7: It might be nothing.
8: Don't you just wish it weren't so?
7: I'll answer that when I get through answering this phone. Hello.
9: Boston Blackie?
7: Yes, it's Blackie.
9: Blackie, this is Jim Palmer.
7: Who?
9: Well, you don't know me, but I need your help.
7: Yeah, what is it?
9: Look, I'm only out of the service a short while, Blackie, and I'm being swindled.
7: Well, tell me about it, Jim.
9: I paid $300 to a couple of guys over at the Bryant Realty Company this morning. They promised to save me an apartment in a new building they're putting up.
7: Go ahead.
9: Well, I found out they've been signing people and taking deposits for days. They couldn't possibly have that many apartments, so I went in and demanded my money back.
7: And they wouldn't give it to him?
9: No. Mr. Johnson said it was another man, Mr. Davidson, who was in charge of refunds, and he said Davidson was out of town. Look, maybe everything's okay down there, Blackie, and if it is, swell. But I just can't afford to lose $300.
7: I see, and even though you can't get it back, you think I can?
9: I'm sure you can, Blackie. And don't forget, if this guy Davidson is swindling me, he's swindling hundreds of others. If this deal is crooked, I'll kill the one guy in back of it. Believe me, I will.
7: Whoa, take it easy, soldier. I'll meet you for a few minutes, and then if this is a racket, I'll go down to the real estate office and make a little noise myself.
10: Hi, Charlie.
11: Oh, hi, Bill.
10: How are the motorists behaving on your section of the highway?
11: Okay. Being a motorcycle cop ain't what it used to be. Only if I had to chase a car going as fast as one last week, I'll need a propeller on this cycle of mine. Things quiet down your way?
10: Yeah. Only place they like to cut loose is from the top of that hill down to the bottom here. I guess it's a roller coaster effect they get when they see... Hey, Charlie, look! Look at this crazy fool coming down the hill now.
11: Holy jumping Jehoshaphat! He must be doing 90.
10: Yeah. Maybe you'll need that propeller on your cycle sooner than you think.
11: Wow, here he comes. You mean there he goes?
10: Yeah, here we go. Kick it, boy.
11: Come on.
10: I'm right with you.
11: Sure ain't slowing down, any.
10: I'll say he isn't.
1: He's got enough momentum going down that hill to coast from here to the state line.
11: He better slow down before he gets to that curve. Because if he doesn't...
10: He's doing it now, Charlie. Look at the sap going to that turn.
11: Go into it, nothing. He's trying to straighten it out. He's going to crank up.
10: Good night, Charlie. He'll certainly crank up.
11: No, he won't, Bill. He already has. Slow down. We don't have to chase him now.
10: No, but one of us better chase to a call box and get him an ambulance.
11: Yeah, but guess we better have a look at him first.
10: Yeah. All right. Ah, look at that car.
11: What's there left to look at? Well, no fire yet. Guess the guy must have cut his engine off just before he crashed. Can you see him in there?
10: Yeah, I can. This door's smashed. We'll have to pry it open.
11: Maybe if we both pull on it.
10: All right, we'll try. Come on now, Tuck. That's it.
11: Wow, sure jam.
10: Yeah. Yeah, there. That got the door off. Now let's get this guy out.
11: Now wait, Bill. There's no use moving him. He's dead.
10: Dead, huh? Well, it's no wonder. He cracked up going 90 easy.
11: The crack-up didn't kill him, Bill. He's been dead a long time. Look at those bullet holes in his head.
7: Hello.
12: Good afternoon, sir.
7: My name is Jones. I saw your ad in the paper the other day, and I'd like to rent an apartment in the building that you're going to put up.
12: So would a lot of other people, Mr. Jones. Only they were early people. Sorry, we're all filled up. Have been since the day the ad appeared.
7: Oh. By the way, is your name Davidson?
12: No, I'm Johnson, Tom Johnson. Mr. Davidson's assistant.
7: Well, tell your boss I'd like to see him, will you?
12: Well, you can tell him yourself as soon as he comes in. He went to lunch at 12. Ought to be back in a few minutes. It's after 1 now.
7: All right, I'll wait.
12: Well, sure, have a seat.
7: Thanks. Say, who's the guy in the picture on the desk?
12: Oh, that's Davidson. The guy likes himself so much, he's got to look at his own picture all day long.
7: Nice-looking guy. Looks as if he might have been an athlete.
12: Oh, he was once. Won the heavyweight boxing championship in the Navy a few years ago. So proud of it, he has crowns and anchors tattooed on each arm.
7: That's all? Big fella, huh?
12: Yeah, plenty big.
7: What do you know about his background?
12: What's that to you?
7: Oh. Cute kid, huh? I asked you a question.
12: And I asked you one. What's that to you, remember?
7: Look, Buster, I said my name was Jones. It's not. I'm Boston Blackie.
12: I'm so scared. Look, I'm shaking.
7: Maybe you weren't when you heard my name, but you are now, and I'm seeing to it.
12: Hey,
7: now, what do you know about Davidson?
12: Let go of my coat. Let me go or I'll plant this right on your chin.
7: I'll let go of something, but not your coat. Yeah, it was just a sample. Now, get up and keep your hands where they belong, at your sides. That's better. I'm beginning to think that my friend Jim Palmer was right, that this is a racket. Now, get on the telephone and call whoever owns that building that's going up.
12: Call Mr. Bryant? I don't think I could do that.
7: No? Try thinking again about it. Come on. I've got a date with my girlfriend, and I can't wait here all day.
12: All right, I'll call him.
7: This could be a very cute setup you have here, pal. Maybe Mr. Bryant would like to know about it.
12: I don't know what you're talking about.
13: Hello?
12: Hello, Mr. Bryant. This is Tom Johnson.
13: Yes, Tom.
12: Mr. Bryant, there's a man named Boston Blackie here in my office to see Bill Davidson. He insisted I call you. Is Davidson at your place?
13: No, he isn't. I haven't seen him all day. What's this Blackie want to see him about?
7: Give me that phone. Hello, Mr. Bryant. This is Boston Blackie.
13: What is it, Blackie?
7: Listen, Mr. Bryant, I think your Mr. Davidson here has been using your apartment house project to make himself a barrel of dough.
13: What?
7: He swindled my friend Jim Palmer and maybe 999 others.
13: Well, this is awful. What will he do?
7: I don't know what I'm going to do yet, but I know what you ought to do.
13: What, Blackie?
7: Go somewhere and hide. You'll want to be good and lost when 1,000 people start screaming for their money. So long. Look, Johnson, are you sure Davidson went to lunch at 12 o'clock?
12: Well, Blackie, when I came...
14: Well, Blackie, here I am.
7: Oh, hello, Mary. I've been expecting you.
14: Hi.
7: Hey, what's that in the paper you're carrying there? Something in the headlines about a murder. I can see part of it. What's the rest of it say?
14: I don't know. I just bought the paper. Something about a man in an automobile crash who wasn't killed by the crash, but by a couple of bullets in the head. That's as far as I read.
7: You mean you stopped reading there? Here, let me see that.
14: Sure, here you are.
7: Thanks. Oh, by the way, Mary, this is Tom Johnson.
14: How do you do?
12: Hi.
7: But don't get to know him too well. He thinks he's tough.
14: Oh, you had trouble, Blackie, did you?
7: No, he did. I'm sure Hunch happy today. You know, maybe this unidentified body is the missing Bill Davidson.
14: Bill Davidson? Who's he?
7: The renting agent here, Mary. I think he built a beautiful racket for himself and then did a fade-out.
12: Yeah, it is funny that he hasn't come back from lunch.
7: Yeah, I think so, too. I'll ask you again, Johnson. You sure Davidson went to lunch at 12?
12: Well, I'm not positive. I went out, and when I got back at 12:30, there was a note from him saying he'd gone out at noon.
14: Well, then, Blackie, maybe it was Mr. Davidson's body that was found.
7: Maybe. Anyhow, we know what Davidson looks like, thanks to this photograph on the desk here. I'm pretty sure Davidson was killed, so I'm going to see Inspector Faraday. Only if Davidson is alive, he'll be playing an awfully dirty trick on me.
15: Come in.
7: Hello, Faraday, old pal.
15: Don't old pal me, Blanky. Now get out of here. This is police headquarters. Or didn't you know?
7: It's surprising to me that you know where you are. Faraday, old man, I have a confession to make to you. Up until now, I never thought you had the brains of a cricket.
15: Oh, you've changed your mind, though, huh?
7: Yes, and I apologize for my former thoughts. I think you do have the brains of a cricket.
15: Well, at least you finally learned something. Now, tell me what you came down here... What did you say? I've got the brains of a cricket.
7: With apologies to the cricket, of course. Faraday, I wanted...
15: Or whatever it is, the answer is no. Now, you and your crickets, get out of here.
7: All right. But then, of course, if I leave, I won't be able to identify that body that was found this morning. So long as...
15: Wait a minute, Blackie. Talk. But talk fast.
7: Okay, get an interpreter in here so you can tell what I'm talking about.
15: Blackie, for the last time, start talking. I'm being calm. I'm not going to lose my temper. But you're going to talk, and I'm going to sit here nice and quiet while you do.
7: Well, that's what I don't like about you, Faraday. You whisper all the time. But, okay. Your unidentified body is a man named Bill Davidson.
15: Oh, it is it? Bill Davidson. You haven't even seen the body. You can tell me it was Bill Davidson. Who's he?
7: A real estate rental agent who worked for Henry Bryant. I think he pulled a rather tricky swindle and tried to beat it out of town.
15: Oh, you do, huh?
7: Sure. I got a brainstorm, and I can give you a perfect description of the body.
15: Well?
7: Tall fellow, blonde hair, and an anchor and crown tattooed on each arm.
15: Perfect, Blackie. Absolutely perfect. Perfect nonsense. The guy we found was short, bald, and wasn't tattooed. Now get out of here and don't bother me. And the next time, do me a favor. Don't get a brainstorm. Get a concussion.
6: And now, back to Boston Blackie. Jim Palmer, ex-soldier, made a $300 deposit on an apartment in a building yet to be erected. And Boston Blackie smells a racket. But when Blackie gets to the real estate office, the agent is not there. Then he hears of the murder of an unidentified man and thinks it is perhaps the missing rental agent, but apparently it is not. As we return to our story, Blackie, deciding to pay a late visit to the office of the Bryant Realty Company, finds someone there before him.
16: Now, get in there if I have to...
7: Good evening, Palmer.
16: Huh? Oh, Blackie. Hiya.
7: Pretty late to try to do business at the Bryant Real Estate office, isn't it?
16: I gotta see those guys. I gotta have my dough back.
7: You obviously do, but look, this office is closed. Won't be open until tomorrow morning.
16: Well, I can't wait until then. I gotta have my dough as soon as I can get it.
7: Look, Palmer, when you first called me on the telephone to say you thought this apartment thing was a racket, you threatened to kill anyone who cheated you, remember?
16: Yeah, well, what about it?
7: I still have a hunch about that unidentified body that the police have. In fact, I came down here to do some checking myself. Now, if you had nothing to do with any killing, go on home and...
16: Get away from me, Blackie. I'm staying here.
7: Soldier, don't push.
16: Well, then let me handle this my own way. Don't make me go to work on you, too.
7: No, I wouldn't want you to do that, Palmer. You might get hurt. Now, be a good boy. As long as you're on the right side, you're on my side, and vice versa. We'll go into the real estate office and look around.
16: Go in? We can't. The joint's locked.
7: Yes, it'll be unlocked in a minute.
16: Oh, yeah. Boston Blackie. That's right. I forgot. You're supposed to be pretty good with locks, aren't you?
7: Fairly, but I don't think I'll make the headlines opening this one. There. Open already.
16: Hey, Blackie, how'd you do that?
7: I keep that particular art of mine such a secret I hardly know myself. Let's go in and look around. I wonder if a little snooping would tell me what happened to Davidson or where he is. I wonder if there's anything interesting in this file.
16: Yeah, but how do you know where to look?
7: I don't. Uh-oh. Here's something already.
16: What is it?
7: A stack of deposit receipts for the apartments in Bryant's buildings.
16: Gee, that's a terrific wad of papers. Well, there must be 1,000 receipts in that stack.
7: Yes, there are only 100 apartments in Bryant's building. This particular one. Look here.
16: Huh?
7: Look right here, for instance. Here's apartment 9C, rented to 10 different people. Same apartment, but rented to 10 different people. This proves your theory, all right. That's a nice racket.
16: Why, the dirty... Here, give me those papers.
7: Hey, not so fast. What do you want with them?
16: The names and addresses of those people. I'm going to get the whole gang of them together, and we're going to tear Davidson apart.
7: It's a good idea if you can find him. But I'm afraid he's made his money and has skipped out of town. See that grin on his face in the picture there?
16: What picture?
7: There on the desk. Looks like he just...
16: Hey, are you kidding, Blackie? That's not Davidson.
7: It's not Davidson?
16: No. Davidson is a short, bald-headed guy with a funny...
7: Short and bald?
16: Yeah.
7: Thanks, Palmer. Thanks very much.
16: What for?
7: For telling me that Davidson's dead. Found murdered at 10 o'clock this morning.
16: Dead? How do you know?
7: Faraday described him. But I didn't know it was Davidson because his assistant, Tom Johnson, told me the man in this picture was Davidson.
16: He did? Well, why would he do that?
7: Why, because Johnson was in on the swindle with Davidson and killed Davidson for his half of the take. He told me this was Davidson's picture to delay me. Tom Johnson's the man we want, and the man I'm going to get.
15: Blackie, if you come in and out of my office much more, I'm going to have him put in a revolving door.
7: Don't do it, Faraday. You'll have to go through it, too. You're spending too much of the time as it is.
15: Well, maybe I like to spin.
7: You know? Well, suit yourself, old top. Faraday, I just got a correct description of Davidson, and it fits that unidentified body.
15: Correct description? What's wrong with the first one?
7: It was based on a picture.
15: On a picture? Look, Blackie, pictures don't...
7: I know, don't lie, but liars have pictures. And Tom Johnson lied to me when he said the picture on Davidson's desk was a picture of Davidson.
15: Why would Johnson lie? Sooner or later, we'd have identified that body as Davidson's.
7: Sure, but it would have been later. And where would Johnson be by then? Probably right where he is right now, hundreds of miles away with thousands of dollars. Can I use your phone?
15: No.
7: Thanks.
15: I said no.
7: I know. I asked you only to be polite. Too bad you couldn't be polite and say yes.
15: Yeah, well, I said no only because I knew you'd use the phone anyway.
7: My, aren't we clever with each other?
15: No.
17: Hello?
7: I'd like to speak to Henry Bryant, please.
17: Speaking.
7: Oh, Bryant, this is Boston Blackie. Do you know where I can get in touch with Tom Johnson?
17: Tom? No, I don't. He called me last night and said he might be out of town for a day or two. The building's completely rented, you know, and there's not much for him to do.
7: No, I don't suppose there is. Well, thanks. Thanks just the same.
17: Not at all, Blackie. Goodbye.
7: Goodbye.
15: Well, did you find Johnson?
7: No, and Bryant doesn't know where he is.
15: Well, I suppose you do.
7: I have a hunch he's out of town, and if that's so, we're out of luck.
16: Quiet, everybody, quiet, and I'll explain why you're here.
18: Quiet.
16: Yeah, Palmer, what's the idea of calling us out on a rainy night and getting us jammed into this dump of a warehouse? I'll tell you why. Just take it easy, take it easy. All of us gave a deposit of $100 or more to the Bryant Real Estate Company to give us apartments when his new building was finished.
18: All of us?
16: That's right. 1,000 of us paid deposit money on just 100 apartments.
18: I want my money back.
16: You mean to say... I mean to say that Mr. Davidson and Tom Johnson swindled us out of our money. Davidson is dead and Johnson's run away with the dough.
18: Well, what can we do?
16: I'll tell you what we can do. Bryant himself is the one responsible for this. He hired Davidson and Johnson. And Bryant's rich, and we're going to make him give us our money back. Now, take it easy. Take it easy. He'll do it. Or he'll be an awful sorry guy. But first, I want to... Let me finish, will you? Take it easy now. Let's give him a chance to square himself. Let's go see him right now, right?
18: Right.
16: Well, come on, then. What are we waiting for?
18: Come on, let's go.
16: Come on now, Brian.
1: Blackie, what in this getting us?
16: He better come out or we're going in after him.
1: Hey, what was that?
16: Somebody tossed a rock through one of the front windows. That ought to bring him out.
1: Hey, look, the light on the porch of his house just went on.
16: Yeah, and the door's opening. Is that Bryant?
1: I don't know.
16: Well, we'll soon find out. He's got his hands raised. He wants to talk. Now, take it easy, everybody. Quiet. Let him talk. Let him talk.
19: I'm Mr. Bryant. Now, what do you people want with me?
16: We paid deposits on apartments in your new building. 100 apartments were rented to 1,000 different people. We want our money back.
19: Wait, please, please.
16: Quiet, everybody. Give him a chance to talk.
19: Thank you very much. I know just how you people feel. I just found out about this thing myself. Believe me, it came as a terrible shock to me.
1: We want our money.
19: Please let me finish.
1: Let him finish, everybody. Let's hear what he has to say.
16: All right, Bryant, talk.
19: Listen, everybody. I'm insured against what happened to you. You'll get your money back, every cent of it.
16: Oh, don't give a cent.
19: The banks open at 9 o'clock tomorrow morning. Now, be at my office starting at 9:30, and I'll see that each one of you is refunded every cent that you gave Davidson and Johnson.
16: All right, Bryant. That's okay with me. Is it okay with the rest of you? Okay, Bryant, I'm coming up to shake hands on that. Let me get by here, will you?
1: Okay,
16: come on,
1: okay.
16: Let me get through.
1: Okay.
16: Sorry, Bryant. Well, Bryant, thanks.
19: That's all right, son, and I won't let you down.
16: You hear that, everybody? Are you satisfied? Okay, Mr. Bryant, we'll see you at your office in the morning.
19: I'll be there, and I'll have your money, too.
16: Okay, let's go, everybody.
1: Come on, let's go. Come on.
16: Bryant, all right.
20: Well, Tom, how did I handle that?
12: Ah, you were great, Bryant. The fools think we're going to give them their dough back, eh?
20: Yeah, they're going to be at my office tomorrow morning to get it. We'll be miles away by then.
12: We sure will. Say, that idea of yours having a phony picture of Davidson on Davidson's desk was great, Bryant.
20: Better than that, Tom, was you letting Davidson think that you and he were pulling a swindle behind my back when you and I were really just letting him collect the money for us.
12: And the cops will go on looking for Davidson for weeks on charge of swindling when they've already got his body in the morgue.
20: Uh-oh, someone at the door. Probably one of the mob coming back. You better get out of here.
12: All right, I'll go upstairs and get packed.
20: Good. Yes?
7: Mr. Bryant, I'm Boston Blackie.
20: What do you want?
7: Well, first, I'm wet and I want in.
20: All right. You're in. Now, what else do you want?
7: Oh, nothing much. You probably got rid of that crowd just leaving your house by giving them some smooth talk. But I don't want talk, I want money.
20: What money?
7: The money you swindled from your prospective tenants. Took me a little time to figure this out, but I'm sure I'm right. I'd like something else, too. An admission that you killed Davidson.
20: I killed Davidson?
7: That's right. Want to tell me about it?
20: Not right now. Oh, just a second. I can tell you I killed him. I killed him and put him in his car and sent him crashing down the hill. Now, what about it?
7: Nothing except for us to go to headquarters. Thanks for talking, Bryant. You've made this very easy.
20: Well, look behind you and you'll see someone who's going to make it very tough. That's the reason I didn't mind admitting the murder.
7: I'm not falling for that one, Bryant. Where's Tom Johnson, your assistant?
20: Right behind you.
12: Not exactly right behind you, Blackie. There's a gun between us.
7: Uh-oh.
12: So you wouldn't fall for someone behind you, huh? Genius, aren't you?
20: Tom, don't kill him here.
12: I won't. The longer he stays alive, the longer we wait till we're safe.
20: Well, what will we do with him?
12: Well, those hands of his are tricky. Grab that cord off the drapes and tie him up. Work fast now.
20: All right, but keep a gun on him.
12: You let me worry about that. You watch his hands, they're fast.
20: I'm watching them. All right, Blackie, all right. Hey, you turn around and put your hand behind you.
7: Sure, Brian, I'll turn around. But I'll put you in front of me.
20: Hey, let go of me, let go.
7: Sure, when I'm through using his shield. Now, Tom, I'm coming after you.
12: Stay back or I'll shoot.
7: Go ahead. You'll hit Bryant, not me.
20: No, Tom. I'm in front of Blackie. You'll hit me.
12: I've got to.
7: Put him in the arm, Bryant. Now I'll give it to him.
20: Here
7: you are, Tom.
20: Don't.
7: What, are you kidding?
20: Oh, my arm.
7: There. There, Bryant. That'll put Tom to sleep a little while. When he wakes up, maybe Faraday will sing both of you a lullaby.
14: Mr. Bryant's safe open yet, Blackie?
7: It will be in a minute, Mary. There.
0: Gee, I hope the money's in here.
7: There she is, Palmer.
2: And there's all the money, too.
0: Wow, that was some haul, wasn't it?
7: Yes, it was, soldier. And look at it, all in cash, all ready to carry. Here, you take it, soldier. It's all yours.
0: With pleasure.
2: Why won't you feel rich for a little while?
0: Sure will, Miss Wesley, but I'll feel still better when I meet all those people at Mr. Bryant's office tomorrow and give them each their share.
14: How many people did Mr. Bryant swindle?
7: Some 900 odd.
14: Odd people, Blackie.
7: Yes, Mary, Bryant swindled 900 odd people. But this money and what the law promises to do to Bryant and his pal Johnson will make them even.